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3: 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This works at every airport. Your face is yours. 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And be sure to sign up for my free newsletter at getkim.com. 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
1: I'm driving into work, and I'm looking up, and I'm noticing that somehow gas is at $4.99, so it's almost $5 a gallon, right? And I heard about it on the news today saying, you know, gas prices overnight went up 6 cents and 7 cents or whatever. And I'm like, holy crap, man. Feeling a little depressed, yes.
2: Well, I know. And right now, the average is $4.30 nationwide as of today. So, yeah, I mean, this is a bad thing.
0: Right after Clay and Buck on WTAQ.
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8: Accusing Iran. I'm Deborah Valentine, Fox News. Lebanese leaders are accusing Iran of using their country as a bargaining chip in ceasefire talks with the U.S. This after Iranian-backed Hezbollah terrorists rejected a ceasefire between Lebanon and Israel. Fox's Max Gordon reports from Tel Aviv.
9: Iran's foreign minister saying that a deal with the U.S. can only be reached once the fighting in southern Lebanon ends, and so far that hasn't happened, with Hezbollah and Israel trading blows yet again. Earlier this week, Israeli troops moved further into Lebanon than they had in over 25 years. Over the past week, the Israeli Defense Force reported striking 650 Hezbollah targets and killing 125 Hezbollah fighters. On Wednesday, Israel and Lebanon agreed to a ceasefire, but Hezbollah, which was not a part of the negotiations, has rejected that agreement. Lebanon's president telling CNN that it's unacceptable that Iran is using his country as a bargaining chip in their negotiations with the United States.
8: The U.S. military Friday says it shot down Iranian drones launched towards the Strait of Hormuz, then struck surveillance radar sites. California Democrat Javier Becerra has advanced to the general election for governor this November. Once the primary count is done, either Republican Steve Hilton or Democratic billionaire Tom Steyer will advance as Becerra's challenger under the state's top two vote getter system.
10: We're told that L.A. County has about 680,000 ballots remain to be counted. Both mailed in and dropped off ballots come here. Any ballot postmarked by Election Day last Tuesday must be counted. The process, we're told, takes so long, in part because each ballot must have its signature verified, and if there's an issue, there's a 10-day period to have it cured. Now, the most recent mail-in ballots that were processed are favoring Democrats, as many analysts suggested they would.
8: That's Fox's Matt Finn reporting from Los Angeles. 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
8: President Donald Trump in Wisconsin on Friday for an agricultural roundtable. Fox's Kevin Cork reports from Washington.
14: The trip to America's Dairyland, of course, part of his continued effort to connect with voters and tout his administration's successes. And, of course, to also remind Americans that any and all success that happens here in this great country is because of you.
15: You all built this country, not the complainers, not the wise guys. You all built this country.
14: Also told the farmers he wouldn't mind trading lives with them. President also walked away with some bright, shiny new hardware. Two-time Olympic gold medalist Jordan Stoltz gave him one of his gold medals.
8: This is the first time that President Trump has visited Wisconsin since his 2024 election campaign. President Trump touts strong jobs numbers in the latest report. The U.S. economy adding 172,000 jobs last month, more than double what was expected.
16: After the stock market fell nearly 700 points, investors raising concerns the Federal Reserve will keep interest rates higher for longer or even raise them. The president writing, with a great jobs report, like just announced, stocks should go up, not down. That's the way it was for 200 years. Growth does not mean inflation. After a two-month ceasefire to negotiate a deal, some analysts warn Iran is only interested in stonewalling. But the president is more optimistic.
8: Fox's Lucas Tomlinson reporting from the White House. Despite Friday's strong jobs numbers, the Dow ended at 50,866, losing 695 points. The Nasdaq plummeted 1,121 points, and the S&P 500 was down 200. A federal judge has sided with 20 Democratic states and issued a preliminary injunction against the Trump administration's effort to impose conditions on food stamp benefits. I'm Deborah Valentine. This is Fox News.
17: 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That's PALS, P-A-L-S, to 79489.
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19: There's an actual guy with a Nazi tattoo that Democrats decided, hey, this is the guy that we want to be the avatar for our overall party. And this is indicative, Buck, of, for those of you out there that are Jewish, the Democrat Party hates you now. I mean, that's just the reality. They called Trump a Nazi as an insult. They now have

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6: 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Mike Rogers has to win in Michigan. I've endorsed him strongly. And Susan Collins, that's right, I said it. She has to win in Maine.
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2: High fly ball, deep left field. This ball's way back and way gone. Wild Bill, a three-run shot, struck him out. 103 with the fastball yet again, 103.3. Fly ball, left center field, hit well. Racing back is Torres at the track. Well gone! Christian Yelich, his fourth of the season. It's a two-run shot.
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3: At first, it was just for fun. 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
7: The hits continue. I'm Chris DeMeo, Fox News. The U.S. military says it shot down Iranian drones launched toward the Strait of Hormuz in the latest escalation of violence. Tehran says it'll only agree to a ceasefire if Israel ends its offensive against Iranian-backed militants in Lebanon.
8: Iran's foreign minister saying again today that a deal between the U.S. and Iran will only come when fighting ends in Lebanon as well. So far, that hasn't happened, with Israel and Hezbollah again trading fire today. Earlier in the week, Israeli troops moved further into Lebanon than they had in over 25 years. Over the past week, the Israeli Defense Force reported striking 650 Hezbollah targets and killing 125 Hezbollah fighters. On Wednesday, Israel and Lebanon agreed to a ceasefire, but Hezbollah, which was not part of the negotiations, has rejected that agreement. Lebanon's president telling CNN that it's unacceptable that Iran is using his country as a bargaining chip in their negotiations with the United States. In Tel Aviv, Max Gordon, Fox News.
7: Monthly jobs numbers coming in higher than expected for May, surprising analysts for 2 months in a row.
9: The Department of Labor reported a gain of 172,000 jobs in May, more than analysts expected. And the March and April jobs numbers were revised up by 93,000 jobs. The president told reporters on Air Force One Friday,
10: I hope the market starts to learn that when you have good numbers, the market should go up, not down.
9: But hot hiring and higher inflation could lead the Fed, under the new chair, Kevin Warsh, to raise interest rates. The president said he trusted Warsh.
10: The reason they go down is if it's doing well, people say, no, we have to stop inflation. And it doesn't mean inflation. In fact, it could be just the opposite.
9: The numbers showed average hourly wages rose 3.4% compared to last May. Jessica Rosenthal, Fox News.
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7: Despite the ongoing allegations involving Maine Democratic Senate candidate Graham Plattner, Democratic leaders are still supporting him to be the next senator of the state.
17: California Democrat Congressman Ro Khanna, who told the crowd at the Plattner rally in Maine, no one should make excuses for past relationship problems, but he still praised Plattner for taking accountability for his past. Now, for his part, Plattner, joined by his wife Amy, accused his opponents of trying to weaponize salacious allegations. Plattner, political warts and all, appears to still be just fine, so long as he can beat Susan Collins, which, of course, may or may not happen.
7: It's Fox's Kevin Cork in Washington. 19-year-old Carmelo Anthony is on trial in Texas, accused of murdering 17-year-old Austin Metcalf during a dispute at a high school track event in April of last year.
18: One witness testified he saw Carmelo Anthony walk under the Memorial High School tent, even though he went to a different high school, and that's when Austin Metcalf told him to leave the area. The witness testified, quote, "I remember Carmelo refusing to leave and Austin saying, 'You need to leave,' and Carmelo saying, 'Touch me and find out.'" The prosecutor then asked, "Anyone try to gang up on him?" He replied, "No, sir." "Who was provoking?" the prosecutor asked. "Carmelo Anthony," he replied. The witness said Austin leans in to push him and Carmelo stabs him.
7: That's Fox's Chanley Painter. The U.S. Department of Agriculture is confirming that a second case of New World screwworm fly was discovered in Texas. The USDA says that the latest case was found in a one-month-old calf in Zavala County, about 5 miles from the first case. New World screwworm flies were detected in Mexico in late 2024. At least 10 people have died and more than 2,000 others fell ill from the parasite. That's according to the CDC. I'm Chris DeMayo. This is Fox News.
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20: 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You understand. 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
8: An ultimatum. I'm Deborah Valentine, Fox News. Iran says they will only agree to a ceasefire if Israel ends its offensive on Lebanon. Fox's Max Gordon reports from Tel Aviv.
9: Iran's foreign minister saying again that a deal between the U.S. and Iran will only come when fighting ends in Lebanon as well. So far, that hasn't happened, with Israel and Hezbollah again trading fire. Earlier in the week, Israeli troops moved further into Lebanon than they had in over 25 years. Over the past week, the Israeli Defense Force reported striking 650 Hezbollah targets and killing 125 Hezbollah fighters. On Wednesday, Israel and Lebanon agreed to a ceasefire, but Hezbollah, which was not part of the negotiations, has rejected that agreement. Lebanon's president telling CNN that it's unacceptable that Iran is using his country as a bargaining chip in their negotiations with the United States. In Tel Aviv, Max Gordon, Fox News.
8: California Democrat Javier Becerra has advanced to the general election for governor this November. Once the primary count is done, either Republican Steve Hilton or Democrat billionaire Tom Steyer will advance as Becerra's challenger under the state's top two-vote-getter system.
10: We're told that L.A. County has about 680,000 ballots remain to be counted. Both mailed-in and dropped-off ballots come here. Any ballot postmarked by Election Day last Tuesday must be counted. The process, we're told, takes so long, in part because each ballot must have its signature verified, and if there's an issue, there's a 10-day period to have it cured. Now, the most recent mail-in ballots that were processed are favoring Democrats, as many analysts suggested they would.
8: Fox's Matt Finn reporting from L.A. Incumbent Democratic L.A. Mayor Karen Bass has advanced to the November general election. Her challenger yet to be called, that is between Republican Spencer Pratt and Democrat Nitya Ramon. 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
8: President Donald Trump in Wisconsin Friday for an agricultural roundtable. Fox's Kevin Cork reports from Washington.
14: The trip to America's dairy land, of course, part of his continued effort to connect with voters and tout his administration's successes. And, of course, to also remind Americans that any and all success that happens here in this great country is because of you.
15: You all built this country, not the complainers, not the wise guys. You all built this country.
14: Also told the farmers he wouldn't mind trading lives with them. President also walked away with some bright, shiny new hardware. Two-time Olympic gold medalist Jordan Stoltz gave him one of his gold medals.
8: It marks President Trump's first visit to Wisconsin since his 2024 election campaign. Monthly jobs numbers came in higher than expected for May, surprising analysts for 2 months in a row. Fox's Jessica Rosenthal has more.
16: The Department of Labor reported a gain of 172,000 jobs in May, more than analysts expected. And the March and April jobs numbers were revised up by 93,000 jobs. The president told reporters on Air Force One Friday,
15: I hope the market starts to learn that when you have good numbers, the market should go up, not down.
16: But hot hiring and higher inflation could lead the Fed, under the new chair, Kevin Warsh, to raise interest rates. The president said he trusted Warsh.
15: The reason they go down is if it's doing well, people say, no, we have to stop inflation. And it doesn't mean inflation. In fact, it could be just the opposite.
16: The numbers showed average hourly wages rose 3.4% compared to last May. Jessica Rosenthal, Fox News.
8: Jamaica's energy minister says the island nation is experiencing a nationwide power blackout. No reason's been given for the outage. Jamaica Public Service Company says it's investigating the cause of the blackout and taking steps to restore electricity. Power is expected to be fully restored by the end of the night. I'm Deborah Valentine. This is Fox News.
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1: If people don't rise up in Michigan, you're going to have an Islamist senator, for crying out loud. 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And they're all one and the same in the sense that they hate us, we the American people. Mike Rogers has to win in Michigan. I've endorsed him strongly. And Susan Collins, that's right, I said it. She has to win in Maine.
0: A hand grenade and a necktie. 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
5: A good jobs report. I'm Chris DeMeo, Fox News. Monthly jobs numbers came in higher than expected for May, surprising analysts for 2 months in a row.
6: The Department of Labor reported a gain of 172,000 jobs in May, more than analysts expected. And the March and April jobs numbers were revised up by 93,000 jobs. The president told reporters on Air Force One Friday,
7: I hope the market starts to learn that when you have good numbers, the market should go up, not down.
6: But hot hiring and higher inflation could lead the Fed under the new chair, Kevin Warsh, to raise interest rates. The president said he trusted Warsh.
7: The reason they go down is if it's doing well, people say, no, we have to stop inflation. And it doesn't mean inflation. In fact, it could be just the opposite.
6: The numbers showed average hourly wages rose 3.4% compared to last May. Jessica Rosenthal, Fox News.
5: War Secretary Pete Hegseth is in France to commemorate the Normandy landings. Fox's Jonathan Savage has more.
8: 82 years ago was D-Day in the Second World War. The largest seaborne invasion in history marked the beginning of the liberation of Western Europe from Nazi Germany. War Secretary Pete Hegseth is attending the ceremony to mark the occasion on France's northern coast. The Pentagon says he'll honor the sacrifices of Americans who died there. Some locals want Secretary Hegseth to stay away. A residents organization has issued a press release condemning what they see as his American supremacist statements and what they describe as far-right tattoos. Jonathan Savage, Fox News.
5: The U.S. military saying it shot down four Iranian drones that were launched toward the Strait of Hormuz yesterday and then struck some of the Islamic Republic's coastal surveillance radar sites in response. The military is enforcing a blockade on Iranian ports in response to Tehran's chokehold on the Strait. 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
5: Despite the ongoing allegations involving Maine Democratic Senate candidate Graham Plattner, Democratic leaders are still supporting him to be their next senator of the state.
16: California Democrat Congressman Ro Khanna, who told the crowd at the Plattner rally in Maine, no one should make excuses for past relationship problems, but he still praised Plattner for taking accountability for his past. Now, for his part, Plattner, joined by his wife Amy, accused his opponents of trying to weaponize salacious allegations. Plattner, political warts and all, appears to still be just fine, so long as he can beat Susan Collins, which, of course, may or may not happen.
5: That's Fox's Kevin Cork from Washington. 19-year-old Carmelo Anthony is on trial in Texas, accused of murdering 17-year-old Austin Metcalf during a dispute at a high school track event in April of last year.
17: One witness testified he saw Carmelo Anthony walk under the Memorial High School tent, even though he went to a different high school, and that's when Austin Metcalf told him to leave the area. The witness testified, quote, "I remember Carmelo refusing to leave and Austin saying, 'You need to leave,' and Carmelo saying, 'Touch me and find out.'" The prosecutor then asked, "Anyone try to gang up on him?" He replied, "No, sir." "Who was provoking?" the prosecutor asked. "Carmelo Anthony," he replied. The witness said Austin leans in to push him and Carmelo stabs him.
5: That's Fox's Chandley Painter. The U.S. Department of Agriculture is confirming that a second case of New World screwworm fly was discovered in Texas. The USDA says that the latest case was found in a one-month-old calf in Zavala County, about 5 miles from the first case. New World screwworm flies were detected in Mexico in late 2024. At least 10 people have died and more than 2,000 others fell ill from the parasite, according to the CDC. I'm Chris DeMeo. This is Fox News.
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0: Markley, Van Camp, and Robbins.
1: There is something he is doing now that the Treasury Secretary, Scott Bessent, was not doing last week, which is sort of saying, well, in their heart of hearts, people know. Scott Bessent, who I generally like, but man, I was getting nervous about him a couple weeks ago. He was like, well, in their heart of hearts, people feel pretty good about the economy. No, they don't, dude. You got it. You have to confront that. Mm-hmm. And gas prices are front and center for everybody as a gauge of how they are doing personally. That's a real thing that you have to confront.
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7: Iran issues an ultimatum. I'm Deborah Valentine, Fox News. Iran says they will only agree to a ceasefire if Israel ends its offensive on Lebanon. Fox's Max Gordon reports from Tel Aviv, Israel.
8: Iran's foreign minister saying again that a deal between the U.S. and Iran will only come when fighting ends in Lebanon as well. So far, that hasn't happened, with Israel and Hezbollah again trading fire. Earlier in the week, Israeli troops moved further into Lebanon than they had in over 25 years. Over the past week, the Israeli Defense Force reported striking 650 Hezbollah targets and killing 125 Hezbollah fighters. On Wednesday, Israel and Lebanon agreed to a ceasefire, but Hezbollah, which was not part of the negotiations, has rejected that agreement. Lebanon's president telling CNN that it's unacceptable that Iran is using his country as a bargaining chip in their negotiations with the United States. In Tel Aviv, Max Gordon, Fox News.
7: California Democrat Javier Becerra has advanced to the general election for governor this November. Once the primary count is done, either Republican Steve Hilton or Democrat billionaire Tom Steyer will advance as Becerra's challenger under the state's top two vote-getter system.
9: We're told that L.A. County has about 680,000 ballots remain to be counted. Both mailed in and dropped off ballots come here. Any ballot postmarked by Election Day last Tuesday must be counted. The process, we're told, takes so long in part because each ballot must have its signature verified, and if there's an issue, there's a 10-day period to have it cured. Now, the most recent mail-in ballots that were processed are favoring Democrats, as many analysts suggested they would.
7: Fox's Matt Finn reporting from Los Angeles. Incumbent Democratic L.A. Mayor Karen Bass has advanced to the November general election. Her challenger yet to be called. That's between Republican Spencer Pratt and Democrat Nitya Ramon. 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
7: President Donald Trump in Wisconsin Friday for an agricultural roundtable. Fox's Kevin Cork reports from Washington.
3: The trip to America's Dairyland, of course, part of his continued effort to connect with voters and tout his administration's successes. And, of course, to also remind Americans that any and all success that happens here in this great country is because of you.
13: You all built this country, not the complainers, not the wise guys. You all built this country.
3: Also told the farmers he wouldn't mind trading lives with them. President also walked away with some bright, shiny new hardware. Two-time Olympic gold medalist Jordan Stoltz gave him one of his gold medals.
7: It marks President Trump's first visit to Wisconsin since his 2024 election campaign. Monthly jobs numbers came in higher than expected for May, surprising analysts for 2 months in a row. Fox's Jessica Rosenthal has more.
14: The Department of Labor reported a gain of 172,000 jobs in May, more than analysts expected. And the March and April jobs numbers were revised up by 93,000 jobs. The president told reporters on Air Force One Friday,
13: I hope the market starts to learn that when you have good numbers, the market should go up, not down.
14: But hot hiring and higher inflation could lead the Fed, under the new chair, Kevin Warsh, to raise interest rates. The president said he trusted Warsh.
13: The reason they go down is if it's doing well, people say, no, we have to stop inflation. And it doesn't mean inflation. In fact, it could be just the opposite.
14: The numbers showed average hourly wages rose 3.4% compared to last May. Jessica Rosenthal, Fox News.
7: Jamaica's energy minister says the island experienced a nationwide power blackout. No reason's been given for it. Jamaica Public Service Company says it's investigating the cause of the blackout and taking steps to restore electricity. Power is expected to be fully restored by morning. Some places have already been restored. I'm Deborah Valentine. This is Fox News.
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17: 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I've endorsed him strongly. And Susan Collins, that's right, I said it. 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

0: I can't believe it's been 4 years since the overturn of Roe, but tragically, abortions have continued to rise. Today, the abortion pill accounts for more than 60% of all abortions. 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
0: 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Okay, so we're at this fork of the road. Now, let me give you 2 paths. First, Bernie Sanders. Washington takes stock in all of these companies, and then Washington runs a fund. And then Washington decides who benefits and when, and you get to hope that you're on the list. And the citizen becomes the client, and the state becomes the parent. And you just keep getting smaller. Path two, you own your slice. Now, maybe you take it as a dividend, a check. Maybe you take it every year. No agency, no strings, no form to fill out in triplicate. Or maybe you don't spend a dime of it. Maybe you pool it voluntarily with your family or your church or your community, and you let it compound. Okay, you let it grow. You let the markets do the boring, beautiful thing they always do, turn a little capital into a lot of it over time. So what's the difference between these two stories? Notice what nobody did in that second story. Nobody forced you. Nobody drafted you into somebody else's vision of the country. And that is the entire ballgame. The collective says, we'll decide for you. But freedom says, no, you decide. The collective says the government owns the future and part of it. And freedom says, no, you own the future. The collective says, trust us. Freedom says, trust yourself. Turning your data into a property right is going to be hard. Nobody has fully cracked this code. They don't know how to do it yet. Lawyers are going to get rich either way. But hard has never been an excuse to hand the harvest over to Washington and then have them call it generosity. The founders understood something that we keep forgetting here. The job of government is not to manage your life. It's to protect your right to go and create. You get that thing right. You protect property. You protect the person and free people to build themselves, and everything changes. And that's not a theory. That's the idea that built the most prosperous nation that has ever existed on the planet. And we can do it again. So as you start to see jobs being lost, you hear about these giant companies making billions and billions and trillions of dollars. And it is based on your back, your personal property. I mean, do you have access to all of the information they have on you? They can predict you better than you can. They know what you're going to do before you know what you're going to do, and they can shape you. I want my personal property back. If they want access to it, they can buy it from me. But remember, none of this will come down to a fund or a tax or a 50-page bill that nobody will even read. It comes down to that one word, the first word that every 2-year-old learns. The word that built this country and scares every central planner like Bernie Sanders who has ever lived. And that word is mine. The government is saying that's mine on your behalf. I say, government, get the hell out of the way. That is mine. And I don't give you the right to take anything that is mine and then hold it for me. No. Bernie Sanders is, this is a dangerous idea that changes us fundamentally. Property rights. Get property rights correct on this, and we will solve a ton of problems. And you know what? Jason and I were talking before the show, and, I said, they have all of our data, and they are, I mean, look this up. Jason, you should do a Glenn AI. I think I've done enough shows on it to where it could pull this, where I've talked about the death of free will. You don't know if you had the idea or they gave you the idea because they know you so well. They have all your data points. So who's controlling whom? Which, by the way, leads me to a little bit of history here. This is a letter from the White House signed by Lyndon Baines Johnson to the governor of California, Edmund Brown, in 1964, where Brown was saying, hey, we need some investment here because we need to do some high-tech stuff. This is the letter that this is the beginning of Silicon Valley. And he's talking about, yes, we've got existing federal programs. We're going to be doing some things in California, blah, blah, blah. This is the beginning of Silicon Valley. The United States government and the CIA in particular funded a lot of Silicon Valley. So, again, you do own it. Your tax dollars funded a lot of Silicon Valley. Then we gave them all the information, which is, strangely, exactly what the CIA has wanted the American people to do and give them forever. Can we stop giving the government more of our stuff? Can we start looking at our intellectual property, who we are, all of our data, as mine? It's my property, period. Pay me for it.
2: 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We'll be back.
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14: I don't know that we'll ever get 5 additional judges. 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
16: Jason, can you play that clip that you were just telling the insiders about a few minutes ago? Set this up.
17: Which clip?
16: The clip of Canada and what's happening up in Canada.
17: I don't have. I was setting that. This is the Senate. This is what, that's what I was talking about. For.
16: Oh yeah, yeah, yeah. Sorry, sorry, sorry. The Senate. Yes. Of what? What's his name in Connecticut said.
17: Senator from Chris Murphy. Yep,
16: yeah, Chris Murphy. Listen to what he said and relate this to the Canada gang. Listen to this.
18: I'm actually somebody that believes it's probably time to change the rules of the Senate. So I'm not going to sit here and tell you that I am defending or willing to defend all of the current rules of the Senate. But let's just be clear. Once Republicans have taken the lid off this jar, there's no putting it back. Republicans are now using reconciliation to fund the ongoing appropriations of the government in an area where it was hard to get agreement with Democrats. Democrats are going to do the same thing. Regardless of how the rules change, now Democrats are just going to say, you know what, when we have power, we don't need to negotiate with Republicans over the hard stuff. We don't need your votes because we'll just go fund the government through reconciliation. So you've changed the practice of the Senate here.
16: They've been doing reconciliation now for a while. We haven't had a budget since 2008. Maybe you guys should actually do your job. Maybe that's what should happen. More importantly, look at what he's saying. We're going to change the rules. I'm not even standing here to defend the rules. We're going to change them. More in a minute.

This program has been previously recorded.

0: 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Okay, so why is it important to know our country's history? Why is it important to know our country's history? It is really important to know our country's history because if you don't know how you got here, you will never know where you're going, right? Okay, who are you? How did you arrive to this? It's one thing for us to say, oh, he's just a radical progressive. Well, why? How did he get here? Why is he different? Does he actually believe these things? Well, I can say absolutely positively, he's lying to you when he says he doesn't believe these things because it will betray everything he was raised to believe and everything he believes about his mother. His mother, and this is a really tragic story, so there's no judgment really of him on how he got there. It's just you need to understand. His mom was a victim of real nasty domestic abuse. She escaped, saved her son from having to suffer, and raised him away from all of that. Good for her. But because of that, she developed what kind of sounds like a deep hatred for men. And she passed that on to her son. So in this sermon that he gave, Talrico told the congregation that his mother, quote, was now seeing firsthand how men and systems designed by men hurt women every single day. Well, that's not true. Some of them do. Some of them don't. That's why I'm a conservative. Conservative, you are to look at everything and go, this one is good, this policy is bad. Get rid of that one, keep this one. You don't just throw everything out. He said, and I quote, that experience radicalized my mother, and it led her to become a leftist activist for women's rights. She volunteered at Planned Parenthood and took him to the office of Planned Parenthood and to the Texas Abortion Rights Action League, TARAL. And that's where he learned all of this. And he recounted a story from one night driving home from the TARAL offices. And I need you to hear this part of his story because it is really important to understand who he is. More on that coming up in just a second.
1: Glenn Beck. We'll be back.
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2: 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Mike Rogers has to win in Michigan. I've endorsed him strongly. And Susan Collins, that's right, I said it. She has to win in Maine.
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0: Life is such a journey. And you make so many mistakes along the way. And the question is, do you learn from them? I can't wait to get to heaven and apologize to my Father. Not for what I did and the stands I took, but because I didn't understand him at all at the end. And I judged him. And no matter what he did, I shouldn't have judged him. I should have loved him, period. The reason why I told you this story is because anybody who hates the country because it's made mistakes, you're declaring yourself above human. You're saying, I'm better than all humans that have ever lived. I know. I would have never made those mistakes. And you're making them right now. I guarantee it. I guarantee it, you're making those mistakes. And I know, because I am already, being judged. And I know in the final chapter I will be judged. And exactly how I judged people is how I'm going to be judged. And I look sometimes for compassion. And I'm like, how can nobody have compassion to see what that person is going through? Yeah, well, you know why? Because I didn't. I didn't even with my own dad at the end. And I so regret it. But I did what I thought was right at the time. And that's the way I can sleep at night. I did what I thought was right at the time. Would I do it again? No. Or at least do it that way? No. That's where we should be with our country. If you grew up in a time when, you know, the Vietnam War and everything, you know, you saw your country. It was going through horrible stuff. We made huge mistakes. It's messy. We've done it again and again and again over and over again. But is that all we are? Because, again, let me say, if you're judging your country this way, let me judge you this way. Are you only a collection of your mistakes? Or should we take for a minute and admire where you came from and what you have accomplished, all the good things in your life that you also did? Because if I only judge you by your mistakes or you judge me by my mistakes, we all are doomed. We're doomed. Why don't you just kill yourself now? You're doomed. Because that's not the message of Christ. That's not the message of how life works. You're more than your mistakes. More on this here in just a second.
1: Glenn Beck. We'll be back.
0: So many people are living every day with pain that they just think they're stuck with it. 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

0: hear about Israel in the news, it's easy to think about the headlines, the politics, or another conflict far away, but for families in Israel and Jews around the world, this is personal. Anti-Semitic attacks in the Holy Land and all across the globe are increasing. 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
8: 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And then they're archived on the website. 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And also the radio show is also archived on the website. So if you miss a radio show, or you have to leave early, or you want to review what was said on the radio show, you can bring up any radio show you want and listen again over and over and over again. Like one lady said, I always go to bed with you. Well, that's not the way to say it. I know what she meant, that she likes to listen to it when she's going to bed at night or when she's in bed at night. But you can listen to it anytime you want, when you're going for a walk or a jog, wherever you are. You can take me along. Maybe you don't want to. Get some relief, right? And you know what? How would you like fast relief for pain? Fast relief from pain and inflammation. We're going to talk about that today. So you don't want to go away. There's a lot of people that have pain. About 75% of Americans suffer from chronic pain. We're going to also talk about how to eat to cut back your risk of Alzheimer's disease. There's a very special food that you could eat every day that actually will cut your risk of having Alzheimer's disease. Wow. We need to discover that. And what about oxidative stress in athletes? And the most dangerous time of your life to gain more weight. You never want to gain more weight. You want to lose weight. Most cases. There are some people that have a nice fit body. And then there are so many more that do not have a fit body. And you don't just have a unfit body, you have a sick body. Being overweight is a sickness. And the nutrient of the day, omega-3 fatty acids. And when is the diagnosis for prostate cancer the most dangerous? And some people say, how come I'm always so hungry? Why do people have hunger pains? Why are they always so hungry? What initiates hunger? And one of my most favorite herbs, andrographis. I'll tell you all about andrographis, one of my favorite herbs. It has so much value that it's something I think everybody should take. Are you doing something every day to improve your health? Maybe something you've learned, something that you may have learned on the show or from the newsletter. You've got to get the newsletter. It has a lot of good information every week, a brand new one. Doesn't cost you a cent. All you have to do is sign up for it. Subscribe for the newsletter on TerryTalksNutrition.com. And every Friday, you get more information. And it's really good scientific information. You don't want to be without it. You want to get this information as possibly quickly as you can. But we have lots to talk about today, so just let's jump into it. Now, how do you get natural relief of pain? Natural. Not drugs. Not over-the-counter medications. Not NSAIDs. But natural alternatives for the relief of pain. Pain is a signal that something is wrong. And we have to go to the root cause. And that is primarily inflammation. You're inflamed. You have a hot spot. And you want to put that flame out. You want to put that fire out. It feels like it. It feels like your knuckles are burning. Your knees, your joints, your hips, your back. There are so many places to have pain. So where do we start? Curcumin. From turmeric. And when I say from turmeric, I'm not saying use turmeric. Turmeric is a plant that contains curcumin in the root of the plant. And it's there in the plant at about 2 to 4%. Not enough to put out your pain. So you want something that's strong enough to put out the most severe pain. But if you have pain that has not been diagnosed, you might want to visit your doctor to at least know why you have pain. Where is it? What's causing it? You're looking for the cause. And even your diet can be the cause of pain. Why? Because your diet, the food you are eating, inflames your joints. Food is inflammatory. What causes you to have inflammation and therefore pain? Sugar, carbohydrates, specifically those that are refined, white flour, white sugar, rice, all the whites cause damage, inflammation, and then pain. And omega-6 fatty acids, all the seed oils are very high in omega-6 fatty acids. And that causes arachidonic acid and inflames the joints. You can inflame in the entire body. Your muscles, your heart, your kidneys, your bladder, your liver. You can have inflammation anywhere and everywhere. And I bet some people feel that way when they get out of bed. They feel like, man, I'm just so tired of this inflammation. I am so stiff. I hurt all night. I just toss and turn. I can't get a good night's sleep because I have so much pain. We're going to find out how to help you get rid of that pain.

information or the need for information to put out the damage. So information has a good benefit. But when you have chronic and acute inflammation, it's not good. And the diet is the number one reason why you have inflammation. Being overweight. All the fat cells in your body, that belly fat, all the fat you have in your body is spewing out inflammation. Fat cells cause you to have an inflammatory process. Carbohydrates, the sugar, the seed oils, the white flour, rice, grains, cereals, pasta, all these flour products. Not the flour you can smell and that look beautiful on your dining room table, but the flour in your pantry. And now the clinical trials show that curcumin reduces muscle pain and actually increases athletic performance, speeds recovery after exercise, and reduces exercise-induced inflammation. Now, fast pain relief. If you want really fast pain relief for acute inflammation, acute damage, the best combination is curcumin with another herb called boswellia mixed with black sesame oil. Black sesame oil is one of the primary oils used in India. And when you mix it with curcumin and boswellia, it's like creating a putty or like a dough, because you are mixing curcumin, boswellia, with a substance, black sesame oil, that increases the absorption of the two herbs, gives you better results faster. This is especially for healthy adults with acute muscle pain. Took an herbal pain blend or an OTC drug in a clinical study once a day in the morning for 7 days. The proprietary herbal blend, the pain blend, the acute pain blend, curcumin and boswellia and black sesame oil, 1,000 milligrams, primarily two soft gels, 500 milligrams each. Or otherwise, the other group took an OTC pain drug, acetaminophen, 1,000 milligrams, two tablets. Now, what was the result of this trial? Both groups had equally effective pain relief. That means curcumin and boswellia was as effective as any pain relief, especially acetaminophen, and that is Tylenol. And you don't have side effects with the herbal blend with curcumin and boswellia, but there are plenty of side effects with acetaminophen. It's the number one cause of liver failure in the U.S. More transplants for liver based on the effects of acetaminophen. Now, the results of this trial, as I said, both groups had equally effective pain relief. But the herbal blend, the combination of curcumin and boswellia, was 8 times better in reducing the unpleasantness and the emotional aspects of acute pain. When people have acute pain emotionally, they're unhappy. They can be irritable, maybe even ugly. They just don't feel good. In some ways, you can't blame them. They've been in pain for so long, they just
It's

0: they don't know what else to do with themselves. So if you ever bump into somebody in the grocery store and they lash out at you, give them a break. They may be in so much pain, they are so unhappy, they just emotionally can't handle it. So give them a break. Send them a prayer. They're in pain. And the result in this study were detectable with the very, very first dose. As soon as 1 hour after taking curcumin boswellia mixed with black sesame oil, this combination was highly effective. Within 1 hour. And no side effects. Now, when you take acetaminophen, you're increasing your risk of liver failure, damaged liver. So be careful. It's not going to kill you outright, but over time and over a high dosage, you could increase your risk dramatically of having liver failure. And the combination of the herbs, curcumin and boswellia, had no side effects, no adverse effects. Now, not just for muscle pain. Here is a study on rheumatoid arthritis patients. Curcumin reduced pain and swelling more effectively than a prescription drug. 14% of the patients in the drug group dropped out because of side effects, while zero subjects in the curcumin group did not drop out. Zero. Nobody dropped out. In a study of curcumin, another study, different study, versus ibuprofen in arthritis patients, curcumin group had less pain and better ability to walk upstairs and walk a distance than the ibuprofen group without adverse effects. Now, curcumin and boswellia relieved arthritis pain more effectively than any other NSAID, a prescription NSAID, in fact. Very strong drug that has to be supervised and monitored by your physician. And curcumin and boswellia that has no side effects was as effective as the prescription drug. 14% of the patients were pain-free within 3 months on the curcumin boswellia combination versus only 7% of the drug group without adverse effects on the combination of curcumin and boswellia. Now, how to relieve your pain? When you have acute pain, you tweaked your back, you did something when you bent over, now you got back pain. You didn't have it an hour ago or 10 minutes ago, but in a moment, you can have back pain. Just the way you bent over, you tried to pick something up with your back. You never do that. You squat down. You bend your legs and pick up something off the floor. You don't use your back. Use your legs. And the stronger your legs are, the longer you're going to live. So make your legs strong and use your legs, not your back. But if you tweaked your back, you can take this combination of curcumin and boswellia, and within an hour, the majority of the people that use this combination said, oh my gosh, my backache is gone. My headache is gone. My neck pain is gone. In an hour, 1,000 milligrams of this blend once or twice daily. You can use this ongoing for several weeks, month or two, with no significant adverse effects or side effects. This is the way you get rid of your pain. But use your diet. You're in charge. Stop eating the food that causes inflammation and pain. Get rid of the white flour. Get rid of the cereal, the pasta, the bread. Reduce your carbohydrates, at least down to 50 to 75 grams of carbohydrates per day. I like the ketogenic diet, but that's the diet that goes down to about 20 grams of carbohydrates daily. It's phenomenal. But you don't need to go that far down to get some good results with pain and inflammation. Get rid of the seed oil. Very high in omega-6 fatty acids. Causes pain and inflammation. So use your diet. Why eat the foods that cause inflammation and then take a pill to get rid of the inflammation? You're wasting your money. You'll use a lot less pain-relieving drugs if you buy those drugs. I would never recommend it. I don't do it. But if you do buy drug pain-relieving products, you're wasting your money. And even in supplements, you can reduce the supplements. You've got to take charge of your diet. Your diet is the most powerful medicine in the world. The diet you're eating now caused you to have pain. You can't continue to eat the diet that's causing you pain and then take something to get rid of the pain. That just does not make sense to me. That's kind of crazy. You're eating a diet that is causing you to have pain, causing you to have inflammation. Now you buy a drug or a supplement of curcumin and boswellia to lower your inflammation, to lower your pain, but you're still causing your pain. Because you haven't changed your diet. Oh, boy. Sorry, folks. I just don't get it. I know it's hard to change your diet. Change is always difficult. It's hard to make changes. But you'll be so happy that you've done it. Try to do it. You don't need that dessert. You don't need that second piece of bread. You don't need a big dish of pasta. You don't need any cake. You don't need all that carbohydrates. Eat a good, healthy diet of protein and fats and very low carbohydrates. You'll thank me for it when you get past all the changes. Your pain will be gone. Your inflammation will be gone. You'll feel so much better when you get up in the morning and say, oh my God, I can't wait for this day to begin. And I'm like, oh, what the hell, another day is the beginning. I don't want to do this. I can't. I am so stiff and so I hurt all over. You don't have to be that way. Believe me, you don't have to be that way. You can change. I know you can. I've seen it over and over and over again. It takes time to change, and change is hard. I'm not going to make it easy for you. It's hard to give up the foods that you enjoy. It's hard to give up the foods that you have pleasure with. It's hard to give up the foods that bring you relief of your emotional aspects. But this can all change. It's a big process. But is it too big of a process to get rid of all your pain and all of your inflammation? That just makes the best sense for me. So try to work on that. But we're also going to talk about something to cut the risk of Alzheimer's disease and dementia. There is a special food. Well, maybe it's not a special food for you. It's not for me, because I eat that special food every day. I couldn't go without it. It's one of my most favorite foods. So I'll tell you what, we've got to take a break. And I don't want to start this subject without continuing on into the subject and have a break in between. But I just want to remind you, this is not the only place to get information. Yes, we are together for an hour, but that hour goes by so fast that it's hard to get everything in that I want to get in. But that's why I don't want to give up. I'll be here for a long, long, long time trying to encourage you to know how to change your diet. Because that is the most powerful aspect of natural medicine, what you eat and what you don't eat. If you eat a bad diet, you're going to have bad effects. If you have a good, healthy diet, you'll have very good, healthy effects. You'll feel 1,000 times better. I know that from my own personal experience and from the so many people that I've talked to when I travel and I give lectures and I visit other stores to get more information from them as how I can help them as well. So you can make changes. It's up to you. And you can go to my website, terrytalksnutrition.com. 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Get more information. If you have time, make good use of it. So I'm going to pause here for a few seconds. Don't go anywhere. I'm not going anywhere. I'll be back at the bottom of the hour, and I'll be back here, and we'll come up to the top of the hour.
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0: Welcome back, my friends. This is Terry Naturally with Terry Talks Nutrition. We're back here with our second portion of the program. We'll be here to the top of the hour. Don't go anywhere unless you have to go anywhere. And if you have a wonderful, fantastic day. Hopefully without pain. But you know what to do if you have pain. Combination of curcumin and boswellia combined with black sesame oil. It makes it into a kind of a putty or a dough. And then it's put into soft gel capsules. And you can take 2 capsules 3 or 4 times a day. Or maybe just once or twice a day. Depending on your level of pain. The significance of the condition warrants the dosage that you'll use in order to get the best results. It's hard to overdo, but you don't want to go, I would say don't ever go over 12 capsules per day. You don't need it. I think probably 2, twice a day, maybe 3 times a day would be all that you need. But we're going to talk about a special food. What do you think it is? What's on your mind? Well, it really is not a special food. It isn't something that you have on Christmas and Easter and or holidays. I have it every day. And I think you'll want it every day as well once you understand more about what it can do for you. So if you eat this food, science has proven it'll cut your risk of Alzheimer's disease. Now, isn't that worth it? Here it is. Eggs. Eggs are brain food. Now, scientific researchers at Loma Linda University in California collected health and diet information from over 40,000 people that were at least over 65 years of age and tracked them for 15 years. Now, that's a really good study. Why? Because it had a very large population of people. And it was tracked for 15 years. Small studies are a good indication of what may happen. And we need more information. But this is a really classic, good group in a long period of time. Now, the results of this study. Eating at least 5 eggs a week. That's only less than 1 a day. I probably eat 5 a day. I have 2 in my protein drink. I usually have 3 or 4 scrambled for dinner with a steak or some other type of food. But you can manage 5 eggs a week. And when you did that or do that, it will reduce your risk of Alzheimer's disease by 27%. Now, eating just a few eggs was also beneficial, like 1 to 3 eggs a month. Oh, I love eggs. But it still reduced Alzheimer's disease by 17%. What is in food? What is in eggs, I should say, that gives you this ability to reduce your risk? And Alzheimer's disease is not fun, but you don't know it until you don't know it. And eating no eggs was associated with an increased risk of dementia and Alzheimer's disease. So eggs were a game changer. What makes eggs so healthy that it can reduce the risk of Alzheimer's disease? Well, eggs are full of nutrients. In fact, the combination of beef, steak, or some kind of beef, and eggs, the combination of the two, provide you, or the eater, more vitamins and minerals than any combination of vegetables. They're loaded with nutrients. Eggs are full of nutrients that are so critical for the brain. Now, some of these nutrients, like lutein and xanthin, are carotenoids that improve brain function. Omega-3 fatty acids make up the physical structure of brain cells. And the phospholipids are used for brain cell communication, called signaling. And the eggs have high concentration of phospholipids. Vitamins and minerals in eggs. Vitamin A, vitamin D, vitamin B12, selenium. And protein. Eggs are one of the cheapest ways to get good protein in your diet. About 3 cents a gram of a large egg, which is roughly 30% less versus the cost of protein from chicken breast. Also contains a high concentration of choline. A couple of eggs, up to 3 eggs, will give you 500 milligrams of choline. Choline is a nutrient that improves the function of your brain. It helps develop your brain and reduces the risk of Alzheimer's disease. So make eggs part of your daily diet, whatever you want or more. They're not going to hurt you. They're not going to cause any cholesterol increase. The fats are good for you. They are healthy fats. So make eggs part of your daily diet. Now, what about oxidative stress in athletes? Exercise-induced oxidative stress. Exercise is damage. Exercise, depending on what degree you increase your intensity and the length of time. If you work out for 4 or 5 hours, you're going to be wiped out. And that causes so much damage to your muscles. I don't think anybody should work out more than 45 minutes to an hour. Someday you'll pay the price. Too much exercise is not good. Very intense exercise, but very short period of time. But now think of intense exercise. Think ultra-marathon running can increase oxygen consumption by 10 to 20 times, which then leads to a burst, a huge burst of free radicals. Now, free radicals are caused by oxidative stress. I'll give you an example. If you leave a piece of metal, like iron, outside in the elements, where it rains on the iron, snow is on the iron, all the sun is on the, all that sun, snow, rain, it's causing the iron to rust. Rust would be comparable to free radical damage. There are bridges that collapse because the steel gives out from snow, from the elements, from salt, from the air. That all can have a huge effect on causing damage to the metal, and the bridge gives out. They should inspect bridges all the time to make sure that the metal is safe. But that's what is called free radical damage. It causes your cells to die. Causes your cells to have damaged by the free radical damage. And even less intense exercise can temporarily accelerate free radical formation. Overwhelming our body's natural antioxidant systems. Antioxidants that come from like herbs and vitamin C, vitamin E, all are antioxidants, prevent damage. So high levels of free radical activity are associated with accelerated aging. Your cells are aging faster. You see somebody that has smoked all their life and they might live out in the Arizona sun. Sun damage. Smoking causes damage to the skin. And you see a person all wrinkled up. That is free radical damage. The skin cannot tolerate the smoking, the sunshine. That all causes the skin to accelerate to aging. Wrinkles. Increased risk of chronic disease and cancer. Inflammatory autoimmune diseases like rheumatoid arthritis, lupus, psoriasis, many different kinds of skin cancer and skin diseases are caused by free radical damage. So athletes, keep this in mind. Protect yourself against oxidative stress. Now, if you want to exercise at a higher rate, multiple studies have documented the benefits of aronia berries. A-R-O-N-I-A, aronia. Aronia berries. It's an American berry. But they grow hundreds and hundreds and hundreds of acres of aronia berries in Poland and Germany. And now they're coming back to the U.S. They have farms growing the rhodia berries as a crop other than corn. In Nebraska, Iowa, and now even Wisconsin. Aronia berries. Keep that in mind. It's the strongest, healthiest berry you can eat. I shouldn't say eat. I will have to. The berry is very tart, so it kind of puckers up your mouth. I love them because they have a very, very high concentration of OPCs, which are natural components to prevent oxidative stress. Protects your skin, protects your health, protects your brain, protects all of your organs and glands. I throw them in my protein drink, along with my protein powder, all the other stuff I put in my drink, so you don't taste the sourness or the tartness, but you get all the value of the aronia berries. But it's not a berry that you want to sit down and eat off the bush. They'll pucker you up. Like a very dry wine. Some people like a very dry wine. I don't. I like more of a fruity, smoother wine. It kind of dries out your mouth. It's an astringent. That's why they pour cream or milk in tea. Because tea is an astringent. So, like soccer players, we're given aronia berry extract for 90 days at total antioxidant levels over 20% higher versus players who didn't take the aronia berries. Now, other studies found similar results for other types of athletes, including rowers, handball players, triathletes, and runners. I love aronia berries. I have 150 bushes in my backyard. And about 10, 12 years ago, I was so involved with growing berries and picking berries. And you know what? I discovered that's a lot of work. And I don't have time for a lot of work. I'm busy in so many different aspects of health and nutrition that I just don't have time to take care of my aronia bushes. I'm sorry. I love them. I let them to the birds. I don't prune them. I don't take care of them. I don't weed them. Oh, I'm a bad farmer. Tell me. Too much work. But you can buy them frozen. You can find them in health food stores. You can buy aronia juice. Very, very healthy. And aronia has many more benefits. Aronia can effectively treat diabetes, metabolic syndrome, heart disease, obesity, high blood pressure, and even cancer. You need about 300 milligrams of aronia. Now, Dr. Ajay Goyal, a cancer researcher at the City of Hope Hospital in Los Angeles, did several studies with aronia berries with animals that have tumors. And it significantly reduced the tumors in the animals at about 300 milligrams human dose. So 300 milligrams of aronia extract, standardized for the polyphenols and the OPCs. The OPCs are about 40%. You know, the polyphenols are about 90%. This is a very, very wonderful, very healthy berry that everybody should take advantage of. These are the things to do to reduce your pain, reduce your inflammation, get healthy. Put this on your to-do list. Buy the berries. Seek them out. Look for them. Now, just to talk about oxidative stress. It will reduce your oxidative stress, reduce your damage, reduce your pain, reduce your inflammation. Now, the most dangerous time in your life to gain weight. I don't think there's any time that it isn't damaging to gain weight. But this is a study that I wanted to share with you. So to prevent early life weight gain, you know that there are two huge areas of cancer risk. We can prevent cancer. We can reduce the chances of getting cancer by doing a few things. Number one, stop smoking. Number two, lose weight. Obesity is a risk factor for many chronic health conditions, including cancer. They're the number two reasons we have cancer. And we don't need to do them. We don't need to smoke. We can lose weight. I know there's a lot of people that just don't want to get cancer. No one wants to get cancer. Cancer is a huge, oh my gosh, it just tears people's lives apart, pulls families apart. It's tragic. And we can reduce the risk dramatically with just two things. Stop smoking and lose weight. Because obesity and smoking increases insulin resistance, inflammation, and blood clots. But when you gain weight early or later in life, also influences your risk factors. A new study based on the data from over 600,000 people found that developing obesity between the ages of 17 and 29 increased the risk of early death by 70%. That's an age bracket that we think we should be the healthiest ever. Young people, fit, healthy, they should be between 17 and 29. We haven't abused our body yet. But that increased the risk of early death by 70%. But now that versus people who maintained a normal weight until the age of around 60. It's always important to maintain a healthy weight. Overweight is never good for us. There's always risks. It's even more critical to maintain a healthy weight for a long life to prevent weight gain early in life. So, find a way to reduce your weight. And you will, if you do what I maintain as the best diet, the ketogenic diet or a modified ketogenic diet. The medically induced ketogenic diet is a diet that is very, very high in fat, mostly fat, 90% fat, with some protein, and less than 20 grams of carbohydrates daily. Now, if you have a good, healthy dose of protein daily, even each meal should be 30 to 40 grams of protein, and plenty of fats, good fats, healthy fats, butter, cream, olive oil, all the good fats, even lard, bacon grease, they're all good fats. Just stay away from the seed oils. And then lower your carbohydrates. But you could modify that to somewhere between 75 to 50 grams daily of carbohydrates. So it's not as strict as the normal ketogenic diet. If you want to lose weight and a lot of weight, then get it down to the 20 grams of carbohydrates daily. This will help you get your weight under control. You won't have to count calories. You won't have to measure portions. You can eat anything you want on the menu. for a ketogenic diet. You will never be hungry. You can eat as much as you want of the food that you're allowed to eat, but just don't overeat. It's better to undereat. When you begin to feel like, oh, I'm full, don't eat anymore. You can stop any time in between bites or food, or don't have to finish everything on your plate. That's grandma talking. Don't listen to grandma. You don't have to finish everything on your plate. You can actually go to bed, not have to be sent to bed because you didn't eat all your food on your plate. So don't worry about it. Cut your foods down. Now we're going to talk about the nutrient of the day. Omega fatty acids. What are omega fatty acids? Oh, you know, gosh. I'm starting a subject that it's too lengthy. I'm going to have to find a way to cut this down and give you a better idea. Now, I'll get back to the omega-3 fatty acids in another program. It's too lengthy, and I don't want you to miss something. So I'm going to go to a different section that I want to talk about as to why you might always say, I'm always hungry. No matter how much I eat, I'm always hungry. Why are you always saying that? Or why are some people saying that? Are your blood sugar levels too high or too low? Big swings in blood sugar levels can trigger changes in appetite levels. Are you eating the right food? Hunger can be a signal that your body needs more nutrients, especially protein and fat. If you eat protein and fat, you're going to have a tremendous amount of energy. You're not going to be hungry. And you can eat as much as you want. But don't overeat. And you may only need 2 meals a day instead of 3. If you're not hungry, don't eat. And if you have a high level of energy producing proteins and fats, you will keep feeling full. Are you getting enough sleep? Studies actually have shown that the lack of sleep reduces a hormone called leptin, and this hormone signals fullness and tells us when to stop eating. Are you dehydrated? For some people, dehydration can be a mistake for feeling hungry. Drinking 1-2 glasses of water between meals can keep hunger pains away. So this is a way to get away from that hunger feeling. That, my friends, I'm all out of time, so I'm going to have to scoot out of here. You guys have a fantastic, wonderful, beautiful day, and I'm sending you my prayers. So pray for this crazy, crazy world. God bless you, my friends, and God bless this great country.
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13: CBS was the most popular network, and they dominated Sunday night, the biggest television watching night of the week. 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The Ed Sullivan Show, a variety show that appealed to everyone. He got the biggest rock and roll stars, the Beatles, 7 times, the Rolling Stones, 6. But the show also had segments with opera singers, orchestras, Broadway stars, and comedians. Not everyone would like everything, but over the course of an hour, everyone would like something. In the late 1960s, many cities had a fourth or fifth TV channel, independent stations, that began showing full-length movies on Sunday night. The Ed Sullivan Show's ratings dropped, and the audience that remained tended to be older, less appealing to advertisers. On this day, June 6, 1970, The Ed Sullivan Show was canceled after 24 seasons. It came suddenly. The scheduled rerun aired instead of a live send-off. And on this day, remember, everything you see on television is dependent on ratings. I'm Chris Connolly.
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25: Good morning, Fox Valley. 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Another weekend of insightful information all about your retirement. This is Sam Duell, joined in studio by Andy Schooler and Luke Van Abel, as always. So happy you're going to take some time out of your weekend to be with us. We've got good information for you today about retirement. And when do you hope to retire? Do you have an age in mind? Have you thought about it? There was a survey from Pew Research Center recently, and it found that most Americans believe the ideal age for retirement is just a few months before they turn 62. But that in and of itself presents some challenges for you. First of all, that leaves a full 3 years before you're going to qualify for Medicare. So now we have an health insurance gap there that you've got to fill and you have to pay for. So it's also earlier than full retirement age for Social Security. So if you're going to need that income, you are going to take the minimum amount you would ever get from Social Security if you turn it on at 62. So how do we do this, guys? How do we help people fill those gaps in retirement? First of all, Andy, if they're going to take that retirement early and they're going to be needing health insurance, well, they got 3 years where somehow they've got to figure out a way to pay for it. Either they're going to pay for it fully out of pocket, they are going to need to rely on a spouse maybe that would still be working, or potentially use the Affordable Care Act marketplace.
0: Correct. So a lot of what we find is that clients, if they're in this situation, there are some strategies that you can use. If you are going to the marketplace, then you can look at potentially using Roth IRA proceeds in order to not affect your income so that that doesn't count against you when you are trying to qualify for the ACA subsidies. With that being said, is it advantageous? I don't know. I don't know what your picture looks like. I don't know what you're trying to solve for. And in some cases, we have other couples that will turn on perhaps the wife's Social Security income so that they have some additional income coming in, but then therefore leaving the spouse that had the greater income continuing to get that 8% growth every year that you don't turn it on. Because in the end of the day, most of the time in this area, the man has worked longer and more hours and therefore has a higher Social Security income. And if anything happens to him in retirement first, then she will be left with the higher Social Security earnings. So there's a couple of different strategies that we can use, but we definitely need to have a conversation about what it is that you're trying to accomplish and why.
25: Yeah, that's good insight too. And we find that a lot of people, when they do come in and visit with us, that the number one concern they have is how they're going to pay for healthcare. I mean, that could cost, what, a couple of $1,000s a month, maybe more for
1: Depends. Depends on your income.
0: Yeah.
25: Depends upon what you're going to need. So there's that. As you said, Andy, there's probably some ways around it. But, Luke, there's also, you know, there's I would like to versus reality. Mm-hmm. And I think sometimes the challenge becomes there, turning that Social Security on too early. Mm-hmm. Talk a little bit about that. Like, what's the difference between turning it on at 62 and full retirement age or waiting until 70? Like, what's the benefits or maybe the downfalls to doing it in any particular time?
1: Well, technically, your Social Security is based on your full retirement value. So for a lot of you listening that maybe haven't taken Social Security yet, you're probably in that 67 range as your full retirement benefit. And as you alluded to earlier, Sam, you know, technically taking your benefit any earlier than 67 would be a reduction in your overall Social Security income for the rest of your life. And so one of the, you know, drawbacks, I suppose, to taking Social Security earlier is you're locking in that lower payment for the rest of your life instead of receiving what amounts to around 7.5% prior to full retirement age in annual increases every single year. And so a lot of times we'll talk about, you know, can we go to the market today and get a CD, say that's paying, you know, 7.5% or anywhere near that? Well, and the answer is no, we can't. And so we might be leaving some income on the table. The other thing, for those families out there that have been diligent savers, diligent investors, the tool that you had was, you know, those pre-tax buckets, 401k IRA. And so you might be sitting on a substantial chunk of money in those types of accounts. And so one of the advantages then to not having Social Security is more room for potentially drawing some of the value of that down in what could be a favorable tax situation, albeit we don't know exactly everybody's situation right now.
25: Okay. So that's voluntary. You know, that's saying, okay, I'm going to do this. I'm going to make the choice to do this. But we're also at a time right now where layoffs have become a little bit more common. And we're also seeing more and more companies that are coming out with basically, you know, early retirement offers and buyouts, buying people out. So if someone's on the receiving end of one of those, Andy, and this life-changing event happens, now what do we do financially?
0: Well, I mean, so that depends on the other assets that you have. I mean, it depends on, you know, if there's any health stuff that is also problematic. I mean, those are all parts of the puzzle that we have to take into consideration. Go, what are your expenses? What is your income sources? When are we turning those on? What makes the most sense? And this truly is a puzzle. I mean, everybody's situation and cases are very different. And so it depends on how long you want to work. It depends on where you were. If you are forced out, then you have to strategize. I mean, hopefully they've given you some sort of a buyout option.
25: Yeah.
0: And that might free up some cash or free up some ideas. But
25: you're certainly going to need short-term income.
0: You're going to need short-term income. And then, you know, making sure that you're over 59 and a half can obviously be a strategy, or you hope that you're over 59 and a half in order to be able to access qualified monies without any sort of penalty. I mean, we still have to pay taxes on that. But that would have been true if you were taking income anyway. So again, the earlier that you can jump on this, and I hear this at classes all the time, is I wish I would have known that 10 years ago or 15 years ago. And so the sooner that you can kind of strategize some of these things and take control for yourself, I think the better off you're going to be. You feel more confident going into retirement. You know what your options potentially are. I mean, obviously we have to stay flexible because things can change and, you know, companies can say, we don't need you anymore. And AI is taking an effect on some of those things. And, you know, my brother works at a warehousing, or used to work at a warehousing company. They have robots that are pulling, items and, you know, getting them over to the packers that are then packing them. So there are lots of things that are changing very, very quickly with technology. We have to be ready for it. And the sooner that you can meet and get a plan put together, and really have a good handle on what your income, what your budget is going to be, the easier it will be for a transition.
1: Yeah, I'll echo that. I mean, having a full inventory ahead of time before, you know, we don't know if we're going to get laid off.
0: Nope.
1: We don't know if we're going to have a severance.
25: Right.
1: But if you've gone through and you've had a retirement lifestyle review ahead of time,
0: yep.
1: I had a client go through this. He was talking about retiring in a year and he got a severance. It was a no-brainer. He's like, he had to, you know, he wanted to come in to talk about it.
25: Yeah.
1: But he's like, Luke, why wouldn't I take this? I'm like, there's no reason you wouldn't take the severance. You were planning to retire in a year. They're going to pay you for a year.
0: Yeah.
1: You just
0: perfect.
1: Get to retire a year earlier.
0: Right.
1: Yeah. So it worked out great because we had already done the work ahead of time.
25: Yeah, that's a valid point, Luke. It's actually very important to understand for people when we talk about that retirement red zone, like kind of within that 5-year window. But we would urge you, if you're in a scenario here where I would say if you're going to retire within a year, year to a year and a half, or if you're eligible within a year to a year and a half to be able to, you know, do rollovers out of your 401k at that age 59 and a half, come in and do a retirement lifestyle review. Give us a call.
1: If you're 58 or older.
25: Yeah, if you're 58 or older, I would say let's start talking about this, because that way you can essentially have all of the pieces of your retirement planning in place, this retirement planning puzzle.
1: Right.
25: You can have every piece in place. And A, either at some point here in the not-so-distant future, you're going to voluntarily decide you're done, or B, someone else is going to decide that you're done, and you can just flip the switch.
1: Correct.
25: Turn on the switch. I had the exact same type of an appointment here a couple of weeks ago where people were like, hey, we're a little ways out. It's like, let's just get started now.
1: Right.
25: We can do this in about three different pieces here over the next 120 days, and you're ready to go. So give us a call, folks. The only way that we can help you is for you to get into one of our offices. There's an office in Green Bay. There's an office in Appleton. You know all of the multitude of different ways that you can interact with us. You're listening to us on the radio now. We appreciate you taking that time. We air on the Fox Valley on the various different radio, our television stations. There's 7 shows that you can catch us on from Saturday morning until Monday morning. So there's a multiple ways that you can catch us on all of the different television stations. You see us in person. You see all of these classes that we have. 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
1: Good morning and good weekend to you. Welcome to Your Retirement Radio. This is Sam Buell, joined as always by Andy Schooler and Luke Venable. We are coming to you today talking about all things retirement and how pending events could affect you. Politics and portfolios, do they mix? Morningstar did a little digging on what typically happens to the markets in midterm election years. And we find that the summer months tend to be tough for the markets. We've got multiple different things that are going on right now. We still have the Iran conflict going on. We still have the Straits of Hormuz are still closed. Lots of things going on in the world, plus we're coming up on the summer preceding midterms. How is that going to affect you, or is it going to at all? Now, the average loss during this time frame is usually around 2.8% for the S&P 500. And as all of you know, the markets have been on an absolute rip, so I don't want to be flippant about it, but a 2.8% pullback wouldn't necessarily kill anybody because things are up so significantly right now. But stocks have been resilient through everything this year. I mean, we've had record highs upon record highs upon record highs in spite of everything else. So what do we do as investors? What do we do as savers? Do we sit still and hang tight, or do we look for some type of protection? So, Luke, let's talk a little bit about why people can get stuck, why they tend to put fear in place of anticipation. I know we're not getting any calls necessarily right now, but we are starting to get a lot of those questions when people come in. What's the market going to do? Can it go any higher? Talk a little bit about the emotion that surrounds that, and also what's the reality of the way that the markets perform?
2: Yeah, I think one of the challenges that we have today is that we're maybe more removed from our money than we have ever been. You know, people don't largely understand what they own in their 401ks. I think we want more control over the assets that we have, over the income we're going to have. And so, you know, people have by and large put money into their 401k over time, made those contributions, and they've just kind of rode the wave of whatever the market volatility is going to be. And we want, naturally, as a human race, we want more control over that, but we don't. We just have those limited investment choices inside of there. And so, especially as we near retirement, we're going, hey, whoa, you know, our reality is going to change. We're not going to be contributing anymore. We're not going to have the stability of a paycheck anymore.

0: So I think a lot of people are looking for something more. And so one of the things that we have control over in an uncertain market is where our funds are positioned.
1: Yes.
0: And so inside of that 401k, as I've just mentioned, you know, you've got those limited investment options. And largely, you've got static investments that just, you know, plug and play. You bought the mutual funds. They are what they are. It doesn't matter what's going on in the world. It doesn't matter what's going on in the Middle East. You basically are going to hold these assets and like it. As you get closer to retirement, as you reach magic ages like 59 and a half, or as you step out the door, you can take control of that IRA. And instead of being in static investments that you just have to ride the wave on, you have the choice. You have the flexibility to have that account managed. You can manage that account yourself and be better positioned for different volatile times. Now, that doesn't mean you need changes every day, but it might mean that you would have more protection. You'd have more safety by
1: consistency, maybe
0: more consistency. Yeah. Yeah. Over time, maybe more consistency in the amount of income that you're producing by having a different strategy, just using a slightly different tool to provide you the growth and the income that you're going to need for retirement.
1: Yeah. Because that's a very valid point. Apparently it must be beginning of summer allergy season for Sam, because I can't seem to talk today. But we talk a lot about what happens when we go from our working years over to our retirement years, Andy. And one of the things I think that gets missed so often with people is they're always talking about growth. And growth is important, obviously.
2: Sure.
1: But when we get to a time where we're now in retirement, there's nothing wrong with consistency in growth. It doesn't have to be as dramatic, I don't think, as it is during the growth and accumulation years when we're younger. But income becomes paramount.
2: Correct.
1: I mean, we don't have a job anymore.
0: Right.
1: We're providing our own paycheck now. So when people start to get concerned, you know, going into this midterm thing, because traditionally most of the predictions that you'll hear about this from people that are credible, is that we're not talking about some sort of a crazy, bear market crash here or anything.
0: Right.
1: We could see a reduction in more what we would call probably sideways volatility, where the markets, they're choppy and they're not really doing anything. They go down and then they go up and then they go down and then they go up, but it's not like they're really going in any definable direction. And that won't kill you in retirement. Sideways volatility will not kill you in retirement unless you're taking too big of a draw from it.
2: Correct.
1: But that's a topic for another show. However, if people are getting concerned, Andy, if they are in a point they're like, you know what, this market has done really well. It has really treated me well. I want to take some profits off the table. I'd like to go to some protection. I'd like to still be able to, you know, reap some benefits from the market as the market happens, but I'd kind of like to go into protection mode here a little bit. Are there any options that can provide anything like that? What can people do if they want to protect things a little bit?
2: Sure. So there's multiple options that they can do. I mean, even staying on the market side, you can be very diligent in what you're doing on that side. And position yourself to still make some money without taking enormous risks. I mean, we have gotten so accustomed, I believe, to this highs and lows and no control that people really don't understand how tactical management can work. And so that's a very different philosophy. There's tools that are out there like fixed index annuities that you can use that have, you know, zero downside risk, unless you have fees in them for some sort of ancillary addition that you put onto it. But very different from a variable annuity, a fixed indexed annuity, you're going to get some of the upside potential of the market without any of the downside risk of the market. So that is definitely something that you can utilize as well. And we do have people that take a balance between those two tools of, you know, some money in the market that's 100% liquid, some money in a fixed indexed annuity that, you know, they have very limited access to, but they can certainly protect their nest egg. So you have to look at just what fits for what you're trying to accomplish. And that's where Sam's book comes into place, you know, Purpose Determines Placement. It is all about where you're at right now and what tools are available, because that is going to dictate and determine what your money needs to do for you, as far as how you use it. So when we're going through these different strategies, we have to first educate, because that's where it should always start. Make sure that you have, to whatever degree you're looking for, the education that you need so you can make a clear decision about what feels right to you. It is not about what we think you should do. It is not about what your brother-in-law thinks you should do. It is what you feel is right for you. But you have to have an education to start with so that you can make a good decision. We are not going to slide brochures across the table and say, you should do this. Let's talk about all the strategies that are out there. Again, what are you trying to accomplish in your retirement? What do you need your money to do for you? And then let's talk about the tools that are going to provide you with that situation so that you can make a good decision.
1: You know, and I think that's something that everybody needs to be aware of, is that no matter who you're talking to, whether you're talking to your coworker, you're talking to your brother-in-law, but you're talking to your current financial advisor. I think the litmus test there is, who is everyone talking about? Are they talking about themselves?
0: Mm-hmm.
1: I mean, like, does your financial advisor, are they talking about you? Are they discussing your needs, your desires, your goals? Or are they talking just about what they're doing right now?
0: Right.
1: Because I would offer that if that conversation is more focused on them and what they're doing, mm-hmm, than it is on you, you might want to reevaluate that relationship, because this should be your retirement. All of these conversations should be about you. And you're evolving, you're changing, and you have to give yourself permission to evolve and change. This is a big, big step that you're about to make as you're stepping into retirement, and you've got to step into it with the right people. You've got to step into it with people who are listening to you. You've got to step into it with people who are on the leading edge of technology, who are on the leading edge of thought as far as this is all concerned. And more importantly, this is all they do. And that's why you listen to Your Retirement Radio every weekend, and you tune in to Your Retirement TV, and you watch Sam, that would be me, on Wealth Council, because you know that all we do is retirement, period. That's what we do. We do it every day. No different than you going to work. You've done the same job every day at the plant for 35 years, and you've gotten pretty good at it. Well, we've done the same job at Dual Financial Strategies every day for the last almost 26 years now, and we've gotten pretty good at it too. 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
1: 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And we want to talk about, at points, what not to do. So if you're just tuning in, this is Sam Duell, Duell Financial Strategies, and I am joined by Andy Schooler and Luke Van Abel. And we've been talking about, the age of retirement where everybody wants to retire, that being 62. We've been talking a little bit about midterm elections and how that could affect the markets. And now we want to spend some time talking about what not to do in retirement and what happens when you build wealth and how it can literally just go away. Before we jump into that, I do want to remind you, if you want to catch all of our shows, whether it be television, whether it be radio, we keep those on our website. If you go to DuellStrategies.com, that's D-U-E-L-L Strategies.com, and you go to the media button up at the top, you can click on that. Past television shows are on there. Past radio shows are on there. You can always review what we have talked about. Or if you were listening to a segment, you really enjoyed it, and you want to kind of ingrain it a little bit more, jump on the website. And, hey, while you're on there, book a retirement lifestyle review appointment with us. Just hit that tab for making an appointment, and we'll get you in so that we can talk to you in person about your retirement. So we've all heard about the Vanderbilts, right? Well, did you know that one of the richest families in U.S. history lost much of that wealth in just three generations? It was recently written that Cornelius Vanderbilt, he amassed a $100 billion fortune. And think about that. Think about a $100 billion fortune in Cornelius Vanderbilt's time. Mm-hmm. I mean, that was eye-popping how much money that actually was. And it was essentially gone a century later. Three generations, and it was gone. None of his descendants could claim millionaire status just three generations later. So it goes to show us that even the most successful families, even the amount of money that you think could never, ever go away, mm-hmm. you could never spend $100 billion, you can, in fact, do that. So we want to talk a little bit about how money doesn't manage itself, at least it doesn't in your favor. I want to give you some rules for how you can keep this from happening in your family, because Cornelius Vanderbilt died in 1877. He left $100 billion behind, yet at a Vanderbilt family reunion in 1973, not a single decedent could claim millionaire status. So they basically went from silk sleeves to rolled up sleeves in that short a period of time. So, Luke, how do you mishandle that much money? Mm-hmm. Or even on a smaller scale, let's say you got $3 or $4 million.
0: Right.
1: How could people possibly run through that much money after it goes to another generation?
0: Well, I think wealth, as it turns out, is not hereditary.
1: No, it's not.
0: I mean, just because grandpa built it doesn't mean that the same tools or skills are involved in maintaining it, you know, going forward. I think, you know, the more money there is, it just magnifies the problems that are there. Yes. And oftentimes, when we don't have to work for it, it's easy to spend it.
1: Yeah.
0: And so I think we've seen this over and over. It doesn't, you know, just have to be one of the wealthiest families in the world at the time. It could be today with families that are right here in Northeast Wisconsin that have several million dollars or less, and they pass that money on to a loved one. And if you haven't provided the children with education about that money, or they haven't learned good financial management steps ahead of receiving that money, then the chances of them blowing it, so to speak, become pretty high. Yeah. And there's some things you can do. I think, you know, from an estate planning standpoint, I mean, you as a parent or you as a grandparent hopefully know the individuals in your family to know, hey, could this windfall, so to speak, become more of a problem than it's worth?
1: Yeah.
0: And so you can protect people from themselves with estate, with good estate planning, wills, trusts, things like that, that don't have to be overly complex. You know, it might just be delaying an inheritance for Johnny or Sally or whoever it is that might, you know, run into hard times or maybe has been in hard times.
1: Yeah.
0: I think that is a huge key. And I think we also have to remember that I think it was a Harvard study that was done that talked about indicators for what would be a successful child later on in life.
1: Okay.
0: And there was three things, but one of them was the amount of chores and involvement that they had at home when they were younger.
1: Interesting.
0: There was a direct correlation.
2: Yes.
0: Yeah. I mean, and they're saying, you know, the younger you can get them involved, like 3 and 4 years old, where sometimes we look at them and go, well, there's nothing they can do. Well, they can bring their plate to the dishwasher or the sink or whatever.
1: Absolutely.
0: And if that just increases in time, you know, they really, that can set them up for success in and of itself.
1: That's a great point, because responsibility, or lack thereof, is, I would say, you know, personally, and as a firm, we've certainly seen this before.
0: Mm-hmm.
1: We've seen second generation wealth just absolutely get vaporized. Andy, what's
2: 17 months?
1: Yeah,
2: is the average length of inheritance.
1: Yeah, that's the
2: or lottery winning.
1: And we've seen it. We've literally seen it. And I know this is hard to wrap your head around as the saver. So mom and dad, you're sitting there, you know, and you've saved $2 million. And you've got two children, and so they're each going to get $1 million apiece when you pass away. But as Luke said, if they haven't had the right foundation in place to begin with, and you give this money, you give this $1 million, or you give $500,000, whatever the number is, you give this to someone who has $2,000 in the bank, their credit cards are maxed out,
0: mm-hmm.
1: and they've got $35,000 in their 401k. All of a sudden, you hand that person $500,000, $1 million. You have to understand that psychologically, this is a sum of money that is psychologically, for them, there's no way you could spend all of this in your lifetime. It couldn't happen. But Andy, every one of us could tell stories about this, about
2: over and over again.
1: Money's been handed over. I mean, you've got a couple.
2: Yeah.
1: We got some we're still managing to try to keep them from going broke.
2: Correct. I mean, I think that's one of the biggest challenges that we see is parents, you want to do right by your kids. You want to take care of them. You want to make sure they have a better lifestyle than what you had. And yet at the same time, you are either putting yourself into a financial bind yourself by helping your kids, or if the planning hasn't been part of the process, I know you don't want to believe that there's going to be fighting when you pass away, and I hope there's not for your sake. But we certainly see it from this side where, you know, you have three kids, one of them is very successful, one of them is an artist, and they're struggling, and you're trying to help them, and one of them, we're not sure where there is.
1: Yeah.
2: And so, you know, you've got these very different personalities and very different lifestyles that they lead. And yet, from a standpoint of, you know, gifting money or dumping a large sum of money on them, the choice is theirs what they do with your IRA monies when it comes to that time. But they either have to pull it out immediately or it has to be out within 10 years. I was just going over this with some clients the other day. They had, you know, a sizable pot of money that they were going to leave their two kids, and it was going to amount to something like $2 million total or $1 million apiece. I'm like, understand how much money they have to pull out every year, not counting interest that they would be making on top of that. Mm-hmm. So they're going to go into a different tax bracket just because they have to take out a bunch of money, no matter what.
1: Yeah.
2: So, you know, these are things that we have to consider and look at.
1: We're going to talk about it.
2: Yeah, there's the option for certainly, you know, doing some possible Roth conversions. There's definitely an option for looking at wills or trusts that are going to help those kids not have so much access to it initially at once. But, you know, have a conversation for sure to make sure that everybody's on board and knows what the rules are.
1: Yeah, and I think that as you're saying, Andy, and as Luke mentioned before, I believe if you're sitting on significant sums of money, if you've saved $1 million or more, we need to talk about the second generation. Mm-hmm. We need to talk about them very candidly, and we need to talk about the tools in order to get them there. And that may come into play where you're using some sort of a distribution trust for them. You may need to protect them from themselves. And I can just say from experience here, not personal experience, but personal experience as far as the business and taking care of people's finances is concerned, a lot of times this can also be initiated by in-laws, mm-hmm. son-in-laws, or daughter-in-laws, who kind of fancy themselves a financial genius. Mm-hmm. You know, they've got 3 credit cards maxed out, and they don't have 2 nickels to rub together, but somehow
0: they're a genius.
1: They're Cornelius Vanderbilt. Yeah. So sometimes you have to protect people from themselves. But that's what we help you do. That's what we're here for. Help us help you. Come in to see us. We have seen these scenarios over and over and over again, and you can benefit from our experience from people that came before you. You can get yourself and your children and these future generations protected if you just take the right steps, and we can help you manage and facilitate that. We've done it for a quarter of a century now, and we've done a very good job with it, and we've had to go through sensitive situations where we have to have candid conversations and say, no, you can't give this money to Susie mm-hmm. because Susie's husband thinks he is a financial genius and he doesn't have the first clue what he's talking about. Mm-hmm. So let's help Susie by starting out and having the building blocks in place so that she isn't devastated by someone who maybe unintentionally is not going to do the right things with the money. It all starts with a phone call, 866-203-7486. That's 866-203-7486. You can come into our Green Bay office. You can come into our Appleton office. But, folks, retirement isn't just about the time frame when you are retired. It's also about what happens with this money after you are gone. Many of you have intergenerational wealth that we could keep in place for multiple generations and make sure that everyone is taken care of, but you have to get in to see us so we can take care of you first before everything else happens. So now we're going to prepare for the expected, but we're going to talk about the unexpected and the surprises that you're likely to encounter in the first 6 months of your retirement. We're going to discuss that when Your Retirement Radio comes right back.
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1: 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This is Sam Duell, Duell Financial Strategies, Andy Schooler, and Luke Venable. So glad you're taking time out of your busy weekend schedule to listen to us talking about your retirement, trying to give you some helpful tips, some hints, some insight, some benefit from our experience of things that we've seen over the last 25 years as we've helped so many of you, hundreds of families throughout the Fox Valley, get you to and through retirement, because that is the main thing. But the first thing you got to do, if you're going to get through retirement, is you got to get to it, and then you got to actually retire. And even if you have all of the financial pieces of your retirement plan figured out, there are a few surprises that you might encounter in the first 6 months of retirement. And the way that you handle these first 6 months could set you up emotionally for the rest of your retirement. So there's all sorts of good surprises that you're going to encounter. I mean, you're not going to have to get up and go to work. You're not going to be on a predetermined schedule. You're going to have all of this time to enjoy all of the things that you've wanted to enjoy. But for the first three or the first few months, we want to talk about some of the details of what might happen to you. Now, the way to do this retirement thing is if you're 58 years old, you need to start sitting down with us now so that we can start talking about your retirement. It doesn't matter what age you're going to retire. If you're 58 or older, we should start talking about your retirement and laying the groundwork and putting the pieces in place so that when you do get to your magic age, whatever that is, it's simply a flip of a switch to get you going. You're going to anticipate these things. You're going to download the retirement countdown clock on your app on your phone, and you're going to be looking forward to it. But we want to talk about four separate things today that may affect you in the first 6 months. We've seen this many times during our tenure. All of our clients have dealt with it, some better than others. But the first one, Andy, when people go into retirement in the first 6 months, is they may feel disoriented. What do we mean by feeling disoriented now that you're in retirement?
2: Well, you've had basically your schedule's been laid out for you for the last 30 years, 40 years.
1: Easily, yeah.
2: So your 2,500 working hours has been completely the way work wants it, the way you want it necessarily. Yeah. So now you have 2,500 hours. What are you going to do with it? And so it can be very helpful to put in place some schedules for yourself just to keep you going and up and motivated and doing things, participating with, you know, perhaps a charity or going golfing on a more scheduled basis or family vacations. I know you would. So, you know, just making sure that you put stuff on your calendar that gets you kind of up and into some sort of another schedule.
1: Sometimes, new routines.
2: Yeah, it's basically totally new routines. There's, you know, obviously everybody's different. So what you enjoy doing is going to change per whom we're talking to. But that definitely, I think, is very helpful, is to just create a new schedule, a new pattern, if you will, that gives you some purpose.
1: And getting out of the house is important. We see that a lot of times. No matter what it is they're doing, just getting out of the house and being active doing something, because we do find, and we've seen this over and over again, that when people retire, especially people that were in, a lot of times we'll see people that were in more of a labor job, right? Okay, whether it was on your feet all day because you were running a machine or whatever the case might be, you were active at work, but then all of a sudden you retire and you just sat down and now you're completely inactive, and then people's health starts to crash.
0: Right.
1: So adopting a new routine that's keeping you moving and getting you out of the house and not just sedentary can be a great tool.
2: Very much so. And I mean, I think the people that seem to be the most successful will tell us that they're busier now than they were when they were working.
1: Yeah.
2: That they have absolutely filled up their time. And
1: especially if they have grandkids.
2: Yes. You know, there's,
1: you're now a babysitter. I don't know if
2: rules. There definitely should be rules and boundaries
1: and Dad's daycare
2: for that.
1: Now.
2: Yeah, exactly.
1: You may need to set a boundary for
2: that's
1: that,
2: right,
1: as
2: yeah.
1: a matter of fact.
2: Yes.
1: We've had that happen a few times where people are like, you know what, guys, we love you, but this is our retirement, not yours.
0: Yeah.
1: So, Luke, relationships. Talk about relationships and how, you know, some things have changed there.
0: Right. Yeah. I mean, you spent more time, more waking hours probably with employees, other employees, coworkers, than you have, you know, maybe with a spouse or your family at home. And so that all transitions into retirement, and it might exacerbate some issues that might have surfaced, whether it's with a spouse where you go, who is this person that I'm living with? It could make things more challenging. Or maybe you have a great relationship and now this just opens up the door to do more together if you enjoy hobbies or things like that. But, you know, now is the time to, you know, put time, put effort into those relationships, because you're going to have more free time. You don't have that 2,000 hours of work anymore. And so you can put meaningful time into the things that are most important to you. And maybe that is being more involved with the grandkids, albeit on a schedule that you're comfortable with. Yeah. Maybe it's not 5 days a week.
1: Boundaries.
0: Boundaries. Yeah, think boundaries. And maybe there's other relationships that you just want to be able to pour into.
1: Yeah.
0: You know, now's the time that you can do that.
1: What about the ones that they don't have anymore? Because a lot of people form very close bonds with mm-hmm. people that they work with. They only see them at work. They don't see them outside. What about that? Because we've seen that happen before, too, where people, they missed who they worked with. What about that?
0: Yeah, I mean, that could have a big impact. I mean, I think you could still be intentional with maybe getting together with those people outside of work.
1: Yeah.
0: If you're the ringleader or somebody's the ringleader, you could say, hey, let's set up a regular interval, whether it's monthly, every other week, whatever. Hey, we're going to meet here. We're going to do this activity.
1: Yeah.
0: That might be a kind of a nice way to stay involved, keep that relationship alive that, you know, you may have had in your life for 40 years.
1: Yeah. Yeah. I mean, I recall one client that she worked until she was 70 years old. She was a nurse.
0: Yeah.
1: So she was very close to her coworkers. And we honestly spent probably the first 3 or 4 meetings after she retired with a box of tissues on the conference table.
0: Sure.
1: Because she missed her friends. And they said, you know, this doesn't mean because you're retired, it doesn't mean you're completely disconnected from work.
0: Right.
1: What if you just, you know, take pizza or something there every couple of weeks and just drop in and see everybody.
0: Mm-hmm.
1: And she started doing that, and it was a very interesting transition to see, because she literally was able to wean herself away from the relationships at work by staying involved at work. Andy, what about people that start to feel anxious and stressed when they go into retirement? Their anxiety levels go up. What would happen there? Because now we're talking about, we need a distraction from your normal 9-to-5.
2: Well, I would also say, you know, what is causing the anxiety? Is it the uncertainty of where your income's coming from? Is it expenses? You know, did these things not get talked about prior to going into retirement? Because I think pulling some of the anxiety off the table has to do with how much planning and how much time you spend in that planning process. So if you have really discussed at length your budget and know how much you need every month to get you through the month, then that can really get rid of a lot of anxiety. So I guess that would be my first question is, you know, what do you feel like is causing the anxiety to begin with? And that makes it a lot easier to address what is going on and how can we help with that? You know, is it just a case of I have a lot of time on my hands, I'm not sure what to do with it, that makes me feel worried or troubled because, you know, I don't know where my income's going to come from? Well, again, like, I think that's part of the planning process is how can we take that anxiety off the table before you ever get there? So just like the example you gave, Luke, with, you know, your client, you discuss the possibility of potentially losing a job, and then a year later they did. And so just having those conversations prior to an event happening or a possible event happening, I think really takes the anxiety way down because you have already put into place multiple plans or options that could occur and how to address those. So that would be the biggest thing, I think, is just dealing with you know, income and expenses, I think, for most people is where anxiety comes from, because let's face it, finances is hard. It's hard when you're working. It's hard when you get into retirement. Now you're your own chief financial officer for your retirement. So just having a conversation, I think, is really valid.
1: Yeah, the difficulty with all of it, too, I believe, is that, you know, the first thing is that finances is such an emotional topic to begin with. I mean, it's front and center for the vast majority of people. They worry about money. Am I going to have enough money to live? Am I going to have enough money, to finance my retirement? So that's stressful in and of itself. And now if you haven't made those plans prior to retirement, you're also throwing all of the emotional stress of separating yourself from what you've been doing for the last 35 years on top of it.
0: Mm-hmm.
1: So the process starts now. That's why we want you in now for a retirement lifestyle review. 58, 59, anywhere in there is kind of an optimal age to start. You can take control of your company 401k or 403b. You can do that in the vast majority of instances at 59 and a half, where we can do what's called an in-service distribution. You can remove the money from your 401k.
2: Or a portion,
1: depends upon the company. But you can start to take control of that money. You still participate in the company plan, but you can start to manage and control the money. 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Now we need to start talking about what does your retirement lifestyle look like, because you're not just going to quit one day and adopt this retirement lifestyle. 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That's how this all starts. And starting slowly and methodically and building this very intentionally is a much healthier way for you to do it than to wait until the last minute and now it's just like organized chaos trying to get you to the finish line. Telephone number is 866-203-7486, 866-203-7486. Television. Check our website out, dualstrategies.com. 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It will show every station that we're on, every time that we're on. 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Educational classes, look for those on your Facebook feed or call into the office and we will give you the schedule. The schedule for our events is also on the website. Luke does two classes once a month. Sam does one. Lake does a couple. Get out and see us, but get into the office. Start the retirement lifestyle review. Let's pre-plan, pre-position your retirement today so that you're ready tomorrow. Thank you so much for joining us this weekend. This is Sam Duell. Thank you from Andy Schooler and Luke Van Obel joining us again here this weekend on Your Retirement Radio. Have a great weekend, everyone, and we will see you, hear you, or listen to you, or talk to you, same time, same place, next week.
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26: 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I am your host, Steve Summers, and I've got to tell you, we have got a fascinating show for you today. Now, if you're like most people, you may have noticed that when you hit 50, you kind of hit the wall. You know, between your joints, the heart, the brain, your eyes, your energy, you name it. Now, when you hit 50, you have to pay attention to your health. We all know that. So whether you're 40 or 50, or say in your 60s or 70s, or even older for that matter, our guest today says he's discovered something that you can unlock the key to feeling better at any age. This is exciting. What is it? What are we talking about? Why do you need to know about this? Well, stay tuned. Dr. Neil Levin is on the line here. Dr. Neil Levin is a chiropractor. He's a nutritionist. He's a longtime advisor for Purity Products. Welcome, Dr. Levin. So great to have you back on the show today. This is a big story, isn't it?
0: Oh, absolutely, Steve. And let's cut right to the chase here. That discovery you talked about at the top there, it's krill oil, because krill oil is simply amazing for us. It's great for the heart, great for the joints, fantastic for the brain, for the eyes. I mean, I have people coming into my clinic every single day, and they want to feel better. I mean, they want to feel physically better, stronger. They want their joints to feel comfortable, but they want to stay mentally sharp. They want to keep that brain thinking like it did when they were younger. They want to protect themselves from coronary heart disease and maintain those flexible, healthy, youthful arteries for wonderful circulation. Hey, Steve, they want to boost their energy. And you know, why not? I mean, we deserve it, and that's what we're going to be talking about here today with this Krill Omega 50 Plus, which is the cutting edge combination, Steve, of krill oil, which is so fabulous for us. But we've infused the krill oil. Now, this is so important. We've infused the krill oil with the high omega-3 concentrated fish oil. You need to do that when you're dealing with krill, because krill just isn't high enough in omega-3. So many other important parameters and virtues, but you got to get that high omega-3 fish oil in there, and we've done that. So this is now the best of both worlds. But we didn't stop there. For the 50-plussers, we've added some vitamin D. We doubled the antioxidant power, and Steve, we actually increased the amount of krill by 67%. So this now becomes the finest omega-3 nutrient in the world, as far as I'm concerned.
26: This is very, very exciting. This krill oil sensation, I mean, it is all over the news, Dr. Neil Levin. Great studies are out there. Many experts are declaring that krill oil is better than fish oil. So give us this lowdown on this Krill Omega 50 Plus formula.
0: Right. Steve, you know, if I told you, and we did talk about this before the show, that there's this one tiny pill that benefits the joints and the brain and memory, mood, coronary heart disease, wonderful for the arteries, makes your hair shine, great for the skin. I mean, what would you say to that?
26: Hey, where is it? Where can I get this stuff?
0: Right, and we have it. It's Krill Omega 50 Plus, and we're going to give it to everybody for free today. And that's really cool, because Purity wants everybody to try this, because they know they're going to see a huge difference. But get this. On top of that, for the first 1,000 people that call today, we're giving away a second gift, because I just demanded this. You know, when we're dealing with the 50-plussers, and hey, you know, if you're 40 and you feel like your energy is low, this is for you also. But for people 50 and over, we're also giving away free B12 energy melts. I demanded this because, hey, as we're getting a little older, we don't absorb that B12 as well, and I want you to feel the benefits from this Krill Omega 50 Plus. So I'm going to jack up those B12 levels for you today as well. You know, what a value proposition.
26: You know, when it comes to your health, it really is a win-win. This is amazing. I heard you say that this can actually reduce the risk of coronary heart disease. I mean, when you hear that, whose ears don't perk up after that? How exactly does that work anyway?
0: Right. Well, Krill Omega 50 Plus, remember, this is the combination of krill oil with the high omega-3, highly concentrated fish oil. So it's much higher in omega-3s than most krill oil formulas would be. So when we're dealing with the high omega-3 fish oil, we're talking about support for the HDL cholesterol, healthy, youthful, flexible arteries. That's so great for the circulation, heart muscle strength, platelet activity, red blood cells that stay nice and soft and flexible so they can work their way through those little capillaries. Oh, what about triglycerides? That becomes so important. So this Krill Omega 50 Plus supports the heart in so many ways. And, you know, the bottom line is we need to think about this, because as we're getting a little older, 50 plus, maybe mid-40s, certainly 60s and 70s, it's decision time. I mean, you know your body's not working the way it did when you were in your 30s.
26: Exactly.
0: The energy might not be there. You need to make a decision. Are you going to take it laying down and just let yourself get old, or are you going to do something about it? Are you going to stay physically active? Are you going to do the things you need to stay healthy? And getting these omega-3s, the krill oil, the vitamin D, the antioxidants make such a difference. This is a game changer for anybody in that 50-plus age group.
26: Doc, this is absolutely great information. I know that omega-3s, talk about that just for a second, are best known for their cardiovascular benefits, and they're certainly also known as brain food. Now, we've discussed this in some of the past shows. If you would, touch on the brain benefits for our listeners listening out there today, and tell us why you say that supplementing with omega-3s isn't just a good idea for the brain, but an absolute necessity.
0: Oh, this is such an important point that you're bringing up. Absolutely. For brain health, we must get these omega-3s back in there. You know, when you think about omega-3s, and you think about brain health and memory and mood and feeling sharp, you really want to single out the DHA component. That's the docosahexaenoic acid. You know what, Steve? Your brain is 60% fat by weight. And of that, 25% needs to be DHA. You know what I use an analogy in my practice? People understand calcium and bone health, right? If you don't have calcium in your diet and you don't supplement with calcium, your bones are going to get brittle and weak. You understand that, right?
26: Right, exactly.
0: That's what happens to bones. Bones need calcium for their normal strength and structure. Now, with the brain, it's the same. DHA for normal structure. We use this for one brain neuron to communicate with another, to build out the brain, to make the serotonin, the dopamine, all the feel-good neurotransmitters. So must have it, must get it back in there. So important. And with this Krill Omega 50 Plus, we've increased the level of DHA because we've put the concentrated omega-3s in there. Now, with Krill Omega 50 Plus, you're going to get 130 milligrams of DHA per serving, Steve.
26: Wow.
0: The leading brand of krill oil, you're going to get 24.
26: Excellent.
0: 24 in the leading brand, you're going to get 130 with Krill Omega 50 Plus. That's why this is so incredible for the brain.
26: This is absolutely exciting. I got to tell you, though, during the last Krill show that we did together, you totally shocked me, Doc. I remember this specifically. You said that...
0: Tell me, I'm on the edge of my seat. What did I say?
26: You said, and I remember, that the studies show that krill oil improves joint comfort in just 7 days. Now, if the benefits for the brain and the heart didn't perk my ears up, that certainly would. If you would, touch on the study and tell us how this works.
0: Right, right. That was a great study. In fact, that's the reason I started taking krill oil about 5-6 years ago. Mm-hmm. Pilot study, double-blind, placebo-controlled, exactly what you want to see out of the Journal of the American College of Nutrition. Now, participants got 300 milligrams of krill oil or placebo. Now, remember, in Krill Omega 50 Plus, we're giving you even more. We're giving you 500 milligrams of krill oil, so even more potent. But the participants in the study that got the krill oil got some amazing joint benefits, Steve. Get this. In just 7 days, and you remember this from the last show, but yeah, in just 7 days, they were 28% more comfortable. That's a jaw-dropper. When I read that, I immediately went out and bought my first bottle of krill oil. But after 30 days, they were 38% more comfortable. The researchers didn't stop there. They looked at flexibility of the joints. They looked at function of the joints. All improved, and I call this the krill oil advantage. So if you're out there and you're taking fish oil, well, fish oil is great. I mean, fish oil is in here. It's so important, but you're not going to get the same joint advantages just on krill. You're not going to experience this joint comfort benefit that we get specifically from the krill. And remember, in Krill Omega 50 Plus, we've jacked up the levels of the krill 67% more. So in terms of dosage, fantastic.
26: That's big. That is absolutely big. Hey, I was on the website, and the testimonials on the Krill Omega 50 Plus, they're incredible. I mean, people obviously love this product. I'd like to share a couple of my favorites here.
0: Sure, sure.
26: Believer writes in, she's a female age 45 to 54 from Georgia. She rates it 5 out of 5 stars. She writes, this has helped. Less grind on my knees when climbing up the steps. Beneficial to my overall health, both physically and mentally. I just feel better, is what she said. Also, Safety Susan, age 55 to 64 from Sacramento, California. She writes to 5 out of 5 stars. I was a little worried about fishy aftertaste. However, I have not burped it even once because I like it better than regular fish oil. The capsule size is smaller and it's easy to swallow. This is big. The capsule size being smaller.
0: You don't, and I'm really glad you picked that one out because Safety Suzanne picks out a very important point there. I don't think we've really harped on this enough because people have trouble swallowing those huge horse pills, you know, those huge omega-3 pills. These are tiny. So this is why this is such a breakthrough. These capsules are so small and easy to swallow. Anybody can easily swallow them. But at the same time, we've increased the dosage of krill by 67%. We've boosted the antioxidant power. The vitamin D is in there. We supercharged the whole thing with the high omega-3, highly concentrated fish oil. So important for the heart. So yeah, Safety Suzanne, she really nailed it there. I want to read a couple myself. This one in front of me, blessed. She's in the 55 to 64 age bracket. Fort Worth, Texas, 5 out of 5 stars. She writes, I was experiencing brain fog. I couldn't remember things at work. Felt I was slowing down mentally. Purity was offering a free bottle. I've been taking it for a year, and I swear by it. I have experienced a difference in my brain and body. Good for you, bless. Excellent. Let me read one more. Odie, 54, male in the 55 to 64 category, 5 out of 5 stars. He's from Canada. He writes, awesome experience. I started taking Krill Omega 50 Plus about 5 weeks ago and have nothing but good things to say about it. I'm experiencing more benefits than I thought possible. The most noticeable is that I feel more mentally alert. I'm finding it easier to get out of bed in the morning. I feel satisfied with 6 to 8 hours of sleep. I wake up with an energy that I haven't felt in a long, long time. You know what? I'm not surprised at these testimonials at all because, again, I take this product myself. Mm-hmm. It's fabulous. My patients love the Krill Omega 50 Plus. They feel it in their joints. They feel it in their brain. They feel it in their energy, their circulation. They just feel better. That's what everybody tells me when they get in this

0: just incredible value proposition. I have folks that were going out and they were getting the krill separately and the fish oil separately, the antioxidants, the vitamin. You could spend $75 doing that.
1: No kidding.
0: You're getting it all for free today. This is the best of both worlds, this combination product with the krill and the fish oil. It's not one being better than the other. They're both great, and this is the best of both worlds.
1: You know, thank God for Purity products. I'm serious. Seriously, because when you think about where our food supply has gone and where we are today, we have to have something that allows us to feel better as we age, to age gracefully. It's amazing to me as we talk about
0: this. And that's why I love the way that Purity gives away the free bottles. Because, you know, people can be skeptical.
1: Sure.
0: They should be skeptical. But now they can be skeptical and they say, okay, you know what? This sounds pretty important. I'm going to give this a go. It's only going to cost me $6.95. And they get it and they try it out. And what they start to see, because it doesn't take long, remember that joint study, 7 days, 28% more comfortable. What they start to see is, hey, I'm more comfortable. I feel better. They notice their energy is better. And they realize, hey, you know what? This is important. And they tell their friends, and they tell their relatives, and they tell their loved ones. And Purity's been doing business this way for, I don't know, 20 years now. Let's look at one more. You know, this is a great testimonial by Gracie. 5 out of 5 stars, she writes, it works. I feel a difference in my joints after only 1 week. Also, you have the nicest staff. That's what Gracie writes. You have the nicest staff. People are going to appreciate working with Purity. They're a fantastic company. They put their money where their mouth is. They give out free bottles, and you try it, and you're like, wow, this is great stuff. Thank God for Purity.
1: Let's talk about the heart health for a moment. It's probably the single greatest concern that people face as they age. So anything that we can do to boost heart health becomes really a top priority. You know this, I know this, and those folks out there know this as well. And I know you mentioned earlier that omega-3s literally lower our risk of coronary heart disease. Do I have that correct? Because that's a big statement.
0: You know, absolutely. I mean, protecting the heart, this is what put omega-3s on the map back in the 70s. Dr. Dierberg discovered, you know, how protective they were for the Eskimos. Mm-hmm. By the way, he's a wonderful guy. I had lunch with him a year or two ago. Great conversation. But bottom line is, omega-3s protect our heart in so many ways. They promote a smooth, rhythmical heartbeat, important for the body's normal inflammatory response in the heart muscle, inside the arteries and veins. They promote those youthful, flexible arteries, so important for circulation. They promote healthy blood platelet activity, healthy red blood cell activity. They support a healthy blood pressure. That's very important. Triglycerides. So they do so much for the heart. So simply amazing cardiovascular protection with these omega-3s.
1: It just keeps getting better, doesn't it? Hey, you know, I got to remind our listeners.
0: I have patients come in here all the time, and I'm like, are you taking your omega-3s? I hope you're still taking your omega-3s. You know, they're afraid to say no. You know, I'm like the omega-3 doctor. Take your omega-3s. In fact, if there was only one nutrient that I could take, Steve, honest to God, if there was only one nutrient that I could take, hands down, it's omega-3s. That's the first most important nutrient you could take. And this krill omega 50 plus, I love the way they combine the krill oil with the fish oil, so you're getting the best of both worlds. Can't beat it.
1: 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Doc, this study you sent me on this omega-3s and the memory is amazing. It seems that the participants taking omega-3s had some pretty incredible benefits here. When you talk about memory, that is something that kind of slips as we get older. Tell us more about this, would you?
0: Right. This was a great study, an important study, because what they did here was very interesting. This out of the journal Neurology, and what they did is they checked the omega-3 level in the red blood cells of women, 1,000 women, older women. So this is a big study, 1,000 women.
1: Mm-hmm.
0: But then again, 8 years later, and the women were on average 78 years old at this point, they did MRI scans of the women's brains. And what they found, Steve, this is so amazing, they found that the brain volume for the women that had higher omega-3 indexes, in other words, they had more omega-3s in their red blood cells, the women that had more omega-3s in their red blood cells, they had higher brain volume. They were actually maintaining more of the youthful size of the brain. Their brains were bigger. You could see it plainly in the MRI measurements. That's really
1: great.
0: Cool. But not only that, there's a very important part of the brain known as the hippocampus, a very important part of the brain that facilitates learning, facilitates memory. And there was greater brain volume in the hippocampus for people that had more omega-3s in their red blood cells. That's how you can really measure how much omega-3 someone's taking in. So if you take omega-3s, you will raise your omega-3 index. We know this. It's a fact. You take omega-3s, you raise that up. So you want to have more omega-3s in your bloodstream. Very important. That's how it infuses into all the cell membranes, into the joints, into the brain, etc. So take the krill omega 50 plus. You get the krill oil, 67% more krill oil, so fantastic for the joints. You get the high omega 3 fish oil, vitamin D in there as well, astaxanthin for extra antioxidant power, and protect that brain, protect your memory, facilitate that quick, that youthful thinking that's so fun to have. When you feel sharp, when you feel like your brain is working great, you have that brain energy, it's more fun. It's more fun to be in a conversation. You feel better. You wake out of bed. You have that energy. You feel mentally alert. You feel alive. That's the way I want to feel. That's the way young people feel. That's why we put this in this Krill Omega 50 Plus. We want people to feel younger. We want people to maintain their youthful vigor and attitude. And that's what this Krill Omega 50 Plus is all about.
1: All right. I got to tell you, Dr. Levin, I take the Krill Omega 50 Plus. And one of the things that I absolutely love about the pill is that it's so small. I mean, it's so easy to take. And so much better than trying to swallow one of those omega-3 horse pills, you know, the bigger ones. Anyone can take these with ease, and that's what's great about it. Tell us, how did you supercharge this formula while at the same time shrinking the capsule size? How do you do that?
0: Right. It's so amazing. This is really a breakthrough, Stephen. I mean, for those of you that are picturing this huge omega-3 pill, it's not like that. These are tiny. They're so small, anybody can swallow these. My son, Corey, has trouble swallowing pills. He gets these down like they're nothing. They're much smaller. They're easy to swallow. 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
0: 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So, no, we need to talk about that one more time. 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So now you put the B12 Energy Melt on your tongue, tastes delicious, and it just gets in there and boosts up those levels of B12. 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
12: Florida man got arrested for a DUI, but the D in DUI doesn't stand for what you think it does. Florida man arrested for operating a drone while drunk. Huh. Droning under the influence?
16: So that's... Well, I mean, it is a motor vehicle, right?
12: So the man was flying the drone near another man's vehicle, which was parked in an apartment complex. The victim's window was down. The suspect continued to fly the drone back and forth by this individual. The man also grabbed the victim's phone and punched him through the window. Had an issue with this guy, obviously.
16: Clearly so.
12: The man told police he thought the victim was following him since he had seen his vehicle in multiple areas. I mean, that's unheard of, guys. A vehicle to be in multiple areas? Police told him the victim was a delivery driver.
16: Hence why you've seen him in multiple areas.
12: This guy's wow. Everywhere.
16: Wow.
12: He's everywhere I go.
16: These are like the people who think they're being gang stalked.
12: The man has been charged with burglary, with assault, or battery.
16: Wow.
12: And operating a drone while drunk.
16: That's, huh. All right, well, I learned today...
12: Droning under the influence.
16: Okay.
12: Kentucky man. He attacked two other people with a baseball bat because they turned off their Wi-Fi. He'd been using their Wi-Fi.
16: Oh, well, come on, dude.
12: They shut it down. That's a baseball bat.
16: Get your own, dude.
12: Man went to their apartment, hit both victims with the bat. He threatened to kill both victims if the internet wasn't working again by the time he got back to his room. When officers arrived, the man had locked himself in his room, refused to come out. Police forced to break into the guy's room and arrest him. He's facing several charges, including attempted murder, disorderly conduct.
16: And all because you didn't want to pay $60 a month for an internet plan.
12: Yeah.
16: Is that it?
12: Or didn't want to use up his own data?
16: Maybe that's what it is.
12: Although, who doesn't pay for unlimited data now?
16: I don't even think that's you can get the option to not have unlimited data.
12: Right, this is just what everybody does.
16: When I got my last phone plan and switched on to unlimited data, they were like, wait a minute, how are you not already on unlimited data?
12: Right.
16: It's like, this is a plan we don't offer anymore.
12: So I get, Wi-Fi's off, so you got to use your own data, and maybe that slows down your service at some point a little bit.
16: Right.
12: But you can still access everything.
16: Access everything you could possibly want. Come on, dude.
12: A motorcycle crash in Canada sent a bike flying into the air, and somehow it was left dangling from a traffic light. Text light. To 79489. Light to 79489. The motorcycle collided with a silver sedan. This was Saturday near Vancouver. The impact so intense that the bike ended up hanging high above the intersection by its front wheel, creating a scene that looked more like a movie stunt than an accident you would see in real life. Text light to 79489. Video from the aftermath showed stunned drivers, bystanders staring up the motorcycle that's just swinging from the traffic light.
16: Dude, it's crazy.
12: It's nuts.
16: It's so insane. And I just put in the, because what we're going to do is we're going to send out an X link for this. Again, text light to 79489. I just put in the responses to that. The footage here, Z, from the actual accident itself, they have that footage now.
12: Oh, wow, I didn't see this.
16: Yeah, and so you can see what happens. What happens is there's a car that appears to be turning left, and this motorcycle just blows the red, and then when it does...
12: Oh, my, look at that.
16: He goes flying and skidding while the bike flips over the car, and just that the front... axle,
12: and it gets caught on the traffic
16: light. Caught on the traffic light.
12: It's insane.
16: It's nuts. Again, text light to 79489.
12: Now, police say the rider was taken to the hospital with serious but non-life threatening injuries.
16: That's the craziest part of this whole story.
12: The driver of the sedan not hurt,
17: according to reports. Authorities have not yet said officially what caused the crash, but text LIGHT to 79489. I don't know that you've seen anything crazier today.
16: No, probably not.
17: Wow.
16: And he lived.
17: Yes.
16: Because this does not look survivable.
17: It's so wild.
16: I guess maybe he was wearing some kind of protective gear.
15: What else did Matt and Rob talk about this week? Great question. Here's more of Matt and Rob's Week in Review on WTAQ.
17: We've all been in the job interview.
16: Have you been?
17: I've had job interviews.
16: 20 years ago.
17: I just haven't had a job interview since 2002.
16: Right.
17: That's all.
16: Uh-huh.
17: So we've all had the dreaded question, what's your biggest weakness?
16: Fire. Probably. It kills me if I'm exposed to it.
17: Everybody thinks about how they're going to answer it, including this gentleman who said, I bombed my job interview because of how I answered the biggest weakness question. After the interview, he goes out to his vehicle. He records a video because, of course, that's what you do.
16: Yes.
17: This is how he answered. What's your biggest weakness?
18: Just bombed the job interview. I knew the question was coming. They always ask it. What's your biggest weakness? I blacked out. Brain went numb. Didn't say, oh, delegation. Have a problem delegating because I want to make sure that it gets done right. Nothing like that. Nothing standard. Know what I said? Oreos. I said Oreos were my biggest weakness. I was like, I'll eat them until the milk's gone. However much milk's in my cup, I'll eat Oreos. Could be 2, could be 12. Your boy's still looking for a job.
16: Yeah, but what was wrong with that answer?
17: Oreos. I'll eat them until the milk is gone.
16: So, yeah, that's your biggest weakness. And?
17: Could be 2, could be 12. I love that he's also listening to the theme song of The Office in the background.
16: Yeah, that's pretty funny.
17: What?
16: That's pretty funny. You know what? This is good. You should answer this question. First of all, the biggest weakness question, it's stupid.
17: Well, yes. I mean,
16: it's stupid.
17: They're looking for you to be honest, right?
16: Now, are they?
17: They ask you what your biggest strength is.
16: Yeah.
17: What's your biggest weakness is?
16: Yeah. You're not going to tell them your real biggest weakness. You never are.
17: Right. And it, you know, they're hoping you give a job-related performance answer.
16: Right.
17: Not, Oreos.
16: Are they all really looking for, oh, I have a hard time with delegation. Or, oh, you know, I have a hard time knowing when to stop. Like, are they looking for that, really? Or do they know that that's a crap answer and that you just pulled that off of the internet from somewhere and that you're just making it up as you go along? Or are you going to be real and say Oreos and being lit on fire?
17: Sure.
16: Because those are your weaknesses.
17: Sure. I mean, he tried Oreos. It didn't work. I encourage you for your next job to try the fire angle.
16: Yeah, right.
17: And just see what happens.
16: My biggest weakness is that I need oxygen to survive.
17: Yeah. Is that your biggest weakness, though? Fire? Is that your biggest weakness?
16: I don't know. Not having oxygen is pretty bad.
17: I understand.
16: Not being exposed to oxygen, that's a huge weakness.
17: I would, you know, you could also say, well, the fact that my body is not bulletproof.
16: That's a huge weakness, dude.
17: See?
16: That makes you weak to bullets.
17: Yes. Makes you very weak to bullets.
16: That's what you should pull out in the next interview.
17: Yes.
16: In the next interview, it's like, what's your biggest weakness? Oh, if I get shot, I'll die.
17: I'll most likely die. The fact that I do not have a full bodysuit made of Kevlar
16: on me at all times.
17: I just don't have
16: biggest weakness. I'm not ready all the time, you know?
17: Also Oreos.
16: And Oreos.
17: But also Oreos.
16: Is anything I've been able to figure out about this AI stuff, Z, is that the people who are pushing it absolutely, positively, under no circumstances can read the room. Just not at all happening. And nowhere, perhaps, has this become more apparent than at the University of Central Florida. They held their spring semester graduation ceremony on Friday, and it included a speech by a Florida businesswoman, Gloria Caulfield. She's the vice president of strategic alliances for the real estate firm Tavistock Development Company and the president of the Lake Nona Institute, a nonprofit. Now, according to her LinkedIn profile, she's not a UCF alum, but she's just kind of in Florida, which I guess is enough to get you...
17: To get there?
16: Yeah, to get you to UCF.
17: Prominent individual, right?
16: Yeah,
17: someone with
16: sure.
17: a title.
16: So... She thanks the university in her speech for having her, tells the graduates to take in the moment, you know, normal
17: yeah,
16: graduate stuff. Said she's worked with some of the most prolific leaders and innovators of all time, including Jeff Bezos, founder of Amazon. And then she started talking about AI, saying, just listen to what she said and listen to how the crowd reacts to it.
19: The rise of artificial intelligence is the next industrial revolution. What happened? Okay, I struck a chord. May I finish? A few years ago, AI was not a factor in our lives. Okay. All right. Okay.
17: Okay.
16: Yeah. Talk about not reading the room. You tell a bunch of college students who they started college. This is the thing about the college students who are graduating right now. When they started college, AI wasn't a thing like it is now.
17: Oh, absolutely not. I mean, it has advanced so much just in the last 12 months.
16: Yeah.
17: Yeah.
16: And now it's in charge.
17: Well, yeah, and they're all staring down the fact that AI is replacing jobs. Or,
16: that would have been theirs.
17: Or taking over 75% of people's jobs.
16: Yes.
17: And you have to be cool with that, and eventually it'll be 100% of your job, and you'll be having looking for something else.
16: And the job bloodbath has started with entry-level positions.
17: Well, yes.
16: Which these college kids are supposed to now go get, and they don't exist anymore.
17: Yes, and they also... know nothing but social media in their lives.
16: Yes.
17: And it's just what they see constantly, too.
16: Right.
17: Yeah.
16: It's constantly all over the place.
17: And it's what you are constantly hearing about as well. There was a study that people are concerned about AI and the advancements of AI, but they're also sick and tired of hearing about it all the time. They're like, yeah, we get it. But could you slow down a little bit?
16: Yeah.
17: Yeah.
16: Look, there's no way around
17: because
16: it.
17: Because it's just constantly in your face.
16: It's crazy, man. And the people who are suffering the most are, frankly, the people who she was talking to.
17: Right. And so the question becomes, okay, you can boo, you can cheer at the wrong times, but what impact does it make?
16: Yeah.
17: You have to figure out, well, how do we slow it down and how do we make an impact?
16: Right.
17: Or is it just too far gone?
16: Yeah.
17: You know?
16: It's true.
17: But that, it leads for pretty great awkward grad speech moments.
16: It sure does.
17: Oh.
16: She seemed real shook by that.
17: Oh, she was lost.
16: Complete. Her voice started quivering.
17: Yeah.
16: Oh, man.
17: If it wasn't for the speech written by AI, she couldn't have gotten back on track.
16: You know, it was definitely written by AI, wasn't it?
17: Probably.
16: It for sure was.
17: In some way or another.
16: Wow.
20: The guys aren't done yet. Matt and Rob's Week in Review continues on WTAQ.
17: Wisconsin Public Service has officially announced the names that will be given to this year's Peregrine Falcon Chicks. Did all of your voting pay off? Here's our very own Rachel Charniak.
21: Previously on the Morning News with Matt and Rob.
17: Look, I'm 47. I don't have kids. This is my opportunity to carry on the Z legacy.
16: This could be his last job.
17: This is all I have.
21: Now the results are in, and it's official. Wisconsin Public Service will be naming one of their Peregrine Falcon chicks Matt Tweet in Matt Z's honor.
22: It sounds like from everything that Matt has said so far that he is really honored to have a Falcon named after him. Not only was Matt's name chosen, but WTAQ overall had the most total votes cast for their names in the contest.
21: That's Matt Cullen, spokesperson with Wisconsin Public Service. They announced the winners of the Falcon Chick naming contest yesterday. Unfortunately, Rachel Charniak and Rob Soren didn't make the cut, but we were pretty close on the runner-up. runner-up list. Four eggs were laid at the Weston Power Plant. As of Tuesday afternoon, all but one have hatched. After all have hatched, Wisconsin Public Service will plan a banding ceremony. The bands allow people to identify each falcon. Bird watchers can then contact Wisconsin Public Service to say where the bird was spotted. Banding happens about 21 days after the chicks hatch.
22: We can take the chicks out of the nest so that we're not disrupting the overall success of the nest, but we're also able to place those bands on their legs at that particular time so that they can continue to grow and those bands will not hinder their development.
21: The chicks will officially receive their names at that ceremony. And the names are not assigned randomly.
22: Each individual falcon does have its own personality, so it'll be interesting to see once we get to the banding event, does one falcon look like Matt maybe more than another? Which one does represent Matt the best? Which one can be closestly compared to him? So all of that's done on the fly the day of.
21: The official date for the banding ceremony has not yet been decided, but it will likely be in early June. Matt Z is invited and will have the opportunity to meet his falcon. Reporting in Green Bay, I'm Rachel Charniak, WTAQ News.
17: And I do plan on attending that event.
16: Well, of course.
17: So I can meet my little baby chick.
16: I intend on attending that.
17: Thanks to everyone that voted, especially family and friends who went real hard.
16: Yeah, I understand that was the case.
17: Who went real hard.
16: Yeah, that is going hard.
17: Who put in a lot of work, especially the last few days where voting was still an option. But the legacy has been sealed.
16: Personally?
17: Now,
16: I can't wait to look at a bunch of flock-feathered birds
17: yeah.
16: and try to guess which one is the most like Matt Z.
17: Now, I will say this. Wisconsin Public Service assigned the names that you could vote on.
16: Yeah.
17: Matt Tweet,
16: yeah.
17: Rob Soren, Rachel yeah. Chirpniak. We didn't get to choose. But now that I'm a winner, I am renaming my falcon.
16: Yeah.
17: I'm calling my falcon Lil Tweets with a Z.
16: Lil Tweet. Oh, Lil Tweets.
17: Not little.
16: With a Z.
17: Not little.
16: I'm sorry,
17: Lil.
16: Lil
17: Tweets.
16: My bad.
17: With a Z. My son.
16: That's right. Your legacy.
17: Lil Tweets is what that bird is going to be called. Officially. And of course, I did go to the AI studio band Suno.
16: Oh, did you?
17: I said, hey guys, here's what I need you to do. I need you to come up with a pop song about the love of a proud falcon father named Matt Z for his baby falcon son named Lil Tweets. The song should be about the love between a falcon father and his baby falcon son. Matt Z never thought this day would come, but his family legacy is now secure.
16: Is that the prompt?
17: That is what I said to our AI studio band, Suno. And here is what they came up with. A song titled Skyline 4-2. That's Matt Z and Lil Tweets. The song title is Skyline 4-2. And we are going to play the full version. Strap in, folks. This one gets kind of emotional. And it's got a great, great chorus. Here is Skyline 4-2.

0: Skyline for two.
1: Wow.
0: Lil tweets, my son, our line lives on.
1: That's right.
0: The legacy is now complete. Thank you for all the votes.
1: We're very happy for you.
2: Just when you thought they were done, Matt and Rob's Week in Review continues on WTAQ.
0: So what happened at a McDonald's in Massachusetts that caused a customer to say this?
3: That's disgusting. Are you kidding me?
4: Yeah.
3: It's not sanitary.
0: This is what happened.
5: The owners of a Southbridge McDonald's are taking action tonight. One of their employees went viral, and the Board of Health took notice. Boston 25 News reporter Daniel Coates shows us why.
6: A video gone viral. This McDonald's employee appearing to put fries in their mouth and right into a box that served to customers in Southbridge, with co-workers laughing on.
7: Oh, that's all over Facebook.
3: That's disgusting. Are you kidding me?
4: Yeah.
3: It's not sanitary.
8: It's unacceptable.
6: Police said they received numerous calls, tips, and inquiries regarding the alleged food contamination. With the Board of Health, they're now working to determine whether the food was ultimately served to a customer and to identify any individual who may have been affected.
3: I can't believe what you just showed me. It's unbelievable.
6: It seems like everyone we spoke with Friday was aware of the video taken at the East Main Street restaurant.
3: I'm done with this McDonald's, at least, and I might be done for quite a while with fast food, to be honest with you.
9: Thank God they have one in Charlton.
4: That's a problem. That's a safety issue.
6: The franchise owners told us Friday the actions of these individuals are unacceptable and don't reflect our organization's food safety standards or values. We as an organization are conducting an internal review and are proactively working with local authorities and the local health department.
9: I think it's crazy that people are messing with other people's foods. I thought it was disgusting, honestly.
6: The franchise owners told us that neither police or the Board of Health found any violations or concerns at this site Friday. Neither police or those owners have given us any update about the status of that employee. On scene in Southbridge, I'm Daniel Coates for your local station, Boston 25 News.
0: So gross!
1: Yeah, that's
0: Fries in the mouth, and then they put them in the box.
1: I don't know about that, man.
0: You can text the word fries to 79489. See it for yourself. It actually happened. Text fries to 79489. We'll send that video right to your phone.
1: The dude who was like, it's not sanitary.
0: Yeah. That's right.
1: That is putting a,
3: disgusting. Are you kidding me?
4: Yeah.
3: And it's not sanitary.
0: That's disgusting.
1: At bare minimum, yeah, man. You could tell this was Boston from the first, cut.
0: So gross.
1: Is there a miracle drug that can resurrect the dead, Z? Man, I hope not. Yeah, that doesn't sound like a really good idea, frankly. Now that you've said it in that tone,
0: yeah, I
1: know what you're saying.
0: I don't know. When it's our time to go, I think it's just our time to go.
1: Well, on Monday, during a routine press event before, of course, jetting off to China, President Trump made a very interesting announcement that I guess in any other time would have been just a crazy thing that made headlines, but we're not getting a peep out of this one. He made a claim about a medicine, an experimental drug.
0: Unnamed,
1: didn't say anything about it. Just listen to the president here.
10: Without waiting many, many years, we know the drug works because we've taken people that were dead. We had a person given the last rites. God, the kids are crying. And started them on this drug, and the person became better. It works, you know? And some don't work. But you learn really fast. It's called the ultimate test, I think, right? You know, they test all these things. They use animals all over the place. They use everything to test. The person's going to die.
1: And then just no one asked questions about it.
0: Yeah, I mean, I don't know.
1: Mr. President, did you say that there's a miracle drug that can resurrect the dead?
0: That it sometimes works, but sometimes doesn't.
1: Right.
0: Also, how many stories have we had on this show over the years where someone is pronounced dead and then someone at a morgue hears banging or hears noises?
1: Yeah.
0: And that person actually is alive or comes back to life.
1: It's happened before.
0: So is that maybe an incidence of, hey, we gave him the drug, but maybe they were going to pop out of it anyway?
1: Maybe.
0: You know, I don't know.
1: Yeah, there's no, there's really no way to
0: but
1: tell.
0: But so many, like, hey, we're at the funeral, they're in the casket, and all of a sudden, bang, bang, I'm not dead.
1: Yeah. It could have been something like that.
0: Who knows?
1: Maybe it induced something like that.
0: Yeah.
1: I don't know. He was talking about the Right to Try Act.
0: Yes.
1: Which was legislation that was passed actually during the first Trump administration that allows terminally ill patients to attempt, like, big, long shot, is this going to be a miracle, cutting-edge sort of medication that is still being tested?
0: Yeah, if it's risky, if it's under-tested, well, you're a terminally ill patient. Why can't I just have a shot at this? Like, give me a shot at it.
1: It's a fair question.
0: Yeah, I mean, look, I'd be, you know, hey.
1: No, this is good. Give me the experimental drug. Juice me to the gills with that thing. May as well.
0: Right. If I'm going anyway.
1: Right.
0: Why not?
1: But I don't know if I'm going to be resurrected from the dead, you know?
0: I don't know
1: if they've cured, medically cured dying. I don't think so.
0: If this unnamed drug turns people into zombies and that's why you come back, well, I'm not sure.
1: Well, it would be a huge problem, wouldn't it?
0: I don't know that I support that.
1: I don't really think we should mass produce something like that.
2: That's it for Matt and Rob's Week in Review. The guys are back at it live, starting Monday morning at 6, right here on WTAQ.
11: 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That's PALS, P-A-L-S, to 79489.
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13: The battle continues. I'm Paul Stevens, Fox News. The U.S. and Iran continuing to exchange fire, with the U.S. intercepting several missiles intended for Gulf allies.
14: Iran once again firing over both ballistic missiles and drones on their neighbors here in the Gulf, raising questions over the future of a possible peace deal between the U.S. and Iran. Now, U.S. CENTCOM confirming those strikes happening after its forces struck Iranian radar sites and shot down 4 one-way attack drones. U.S. officials say Iran then fired 7 ballistic missiles towards both Kuwait and Bahrain. CENTCOM confirming 6 of those missiles were intercepted and the 7th did not reach its intended target. Now, Iran continues to leverage what's happening in Lebanon. Despite a U.S.-backed ceasefire, Israeli forces and Iranian-backed militant group Hezbollah are still exchanging strikes. Iran's foreign minister says if the fighting doesn't stop in Lebanon, then the entire war could restart.
13: And that's Fox's Jeff Paul in Dubai. Pakistan's interior minister, meantime, reportedly on his way to Tehran to try and continue talks between Iran and the U.S. Monthly job numbers coming in higher than expected for May, surprising analysts for 2 months in a row.
15: The Department of Labor reported a gain of 172,000 jobs in May, more than analysts expected. And the March and April jobs numbers were revised up by 93,000 jobs. The president told reporters on Air Force One Friday,
16: I hope the market starts to learn that when you have good numbers, the market should go up, not down.
15: But hot hiring and higher inflation could lead the Fed, under the new chair, Kevin Warsh, to raise interest rates. The president said he trusted Warsh.
16: The reason they go down is if it's doing well, people said, oh, we have to stop inflation. And it doesn't mean inflation. In fact, it could be just the opposite.
15: The numbers showed average hourly wages rose 3.4% compared to last May. Jessica Rosenthal, Fox News.
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13: A prominent Democrat takes a step forward in California's governor's race.
15: Democrat Javier Becerra claiming one of two spots on the November ballot in the race to succeed California Governor Gavin Newsom, who is term limited, while President Trump backed conservative commentator Steve Hilton and billionaire Democrat Tom Steyer continue to battle for the other spot. Becerra touted his over three decades in public office, including as former Health and Human Services Secretary and California Attorney General. Hilton and President Trump have slammed the length of time it takes for California to process votes as elections officials continue to count ballots. Becerra accusing the president of trying to undermine confidence in the state's elections. Kristen Goodwin, Fox News.
13: Meantime, in the state of Texas, more problems there. Texas moving to speed up its plan to stop the spread of the New World screwworm.
19: Governor Greg Abbott says Texas will help the U.S. Agriculture Department accelerate the construction of a $750 million facility near Edinburgh and the Mexico border. It would be used for breeding sterile male New World screwworm flies. Those males would then be released into the wild, where they would mate with females and produce unviable eggs, therefore destroying the population. Screwworm flies produce flesh-eating larvae and could be devastating to the U.S. cattle industry. The USDA confirmed an infestation this week. It's the first confirmed case in Texas since 1966. Tom Graham, Fox News.
13: And the second case of the screwworm parasite has been confirmed in the Lone Star State. An Israeli airstrike on southern Lebanon Saturday killed several members of the Lebanese military, including a senior officer, according to a military spokesman, just days after the two sides had apparently reached a new ceasefire deal. One of the two members of the military killed in that strike was a brigadier general. I'm Paul Stevens. This is Fox News.
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25: Good morning, Northeast Wisconsin, and welcome to the Schrader Show. I am your host, Steve Schrader. Lots of stuff to get into today. You might want to juggle my headphones there a little bit too, Shannon, because mine are... That's a little bit better. Mine are giving me issues, too, as we start out with minor technical problems, but we'll get through that. Welcome to the Schrader Show. Good morning, Shannon.
26: Oh, good morning. I can kind of hear you a little bit.
25: Yeah, I think we may have to turn up the volume of the headphones.
26: Yeah, can you hear it?
25: That's the other one. It's the other one we got to do. But lots of stuff to get into today. But before we get into all of that, it is a big day in the history of our country. It is 82 years since the D-Day invasion. And I wanted to start out the show remembering that. Pete Hegseth is over in France. But first, some sounds from that day, 82 years ago today, cut number 43.
3: The day for which free people long have waited. This is D-Day. Morning of June 6th, this was the battleground. Fierce fighting around Caen. They boarded their ship. For all they knew, they were bound for France. Paratroopers landed in Normandy behind the coastal defenses. Another of the great decisive battles of world history has been joined.

0: Now, I wanted to give a few facts on D-Day because I think it's important, because the one thing is most people's view of history is what they remember, right? It's what they've experienced in their lifetimes. They don't look back. They don't know. We certainly don't teach our history, do we, Shannon?
1: We don't teach history?
0: Well, we don't teach history. We see what kids are being taught that...
1: Yeah, they don't teach proper history.
0: They don't
1: You are correct.
0: There you go. They don't teach proper history. But here's, first of all, leading into D-Day, General Eisenhower, FDR, Churchill, they had to decide what to do. First of all, the weather was crap. They had this one window to do it, and they had to do it in June because they knew winter would be coming very, very quickly. So they had this short window to do this invasion. And, I mean, it came down to minutes of Eisenhower deciding to go. But did you know that they expected to lose between 75 and 90% of the paratroopers they were dropping in? That's how many they expected to lose. Nearly 160,000 Allied troops crossed the English Channel 82 years ago today. There were 7,000 naval vessels involved, 12,000 aircrafts. And the casualty numbers, which, by the way, they surprised the leadership, surprised Eisenhower how low they were. But think about this for a second. In the first day of the D-Day invasion, we lost 10,300 Allied troops. One day, Shannon, one day. And again, no one likes war. No one wants to go to war. No one wants this situation with Iran. But there's parallels to history. They knew what Hitler was doing when he was building up his military. And they said, oh, well, if you take parts of the Sudeten region and you take Czechoslovakia, that's fine. But guess what? That wasn't the end of Hitler's appetite. And it's the same thing when you look at the situation in Iran. Nothing, I mean, other than defeat, nothing is going to stop them. Now, Pete Hegseth, he's in Europe today. And you know what? I love this. Because he sent a message to our allies that, yes, we got to remember what happened 82 years ago today. But there's another invasion going on in Europe. Cut number 44.
2: America will lead, and we must. But capable allies must be right there with us, shoulder to shoulder, in the breach, when it matters. In the years since these beaches, much of the West, in some places, in some quarters, and in some capitals, grew comfortable, we forgot that freedom is not free. We forgot that peace is not wished into being. It is bought with purpose, with honor, and with strength.

0: and Italy and Greece and Bulgaria, boats and men arrive. When will European capitals do something about that invasion? Or is it too late? I pray not, and I believe not. The men who fought and died here restored freedom to Europe. That freedom must be maintained by this generation of leaders and warfighters, or what they fought for was merely temporary. As our great president Ronald Reagan once said, freedom is never more than one generation away from extinction. You don't pass it to the next generation in the bloodstream. It must be defended by each and every generation. We stand by our allies, and we expect our allies capable and ready to stand alongside us. The heroes of 1944 did that, and may we.
1: Pretty good speech, huh, Shannon? Yeah. At least I thought it was good.
2: It was. It was really good.
1: And again, we have to remember that Greatest Generation, because unfortunately, most of it's gone now. I was watching the news this morning, Shannon, and they showed a 107-year-old veteran of D-Day. He was there 82 years ago. And there's not many of those guys left anymore. I mean, that was 82 years ago. He's 107 years old. We don't have very many of those World War II veterans left. And we need to remember the sacrifices that they made. And as we, and again, I feel the pain as much as anybody out there when it comes to gas prices, those types of things. But these sacrifices are very, very small when you look at the big picture of what generations before us sacrificed. So wanted to recognize that first and foremost today, because we're here today because we have the freedoms that they fought for 82 years ago, and many of them died 82 years ago. In fact, on D-Day, U.S. troops bared the heaviest casualties. About 6,200 American soldiers died on D-Day alone. And again, we have to remember that. We have to teach our kids that. We have to teach our kids to be proud of our history. Is it perfect? Of course not. But there isn't a country in the past or present that has ever granted more liberty to more people around the world than the United States of America. So, again, our salute to all veterans, past and present, who make these freedoms possible. Now, lots of stuff to get into on today's show. Looks like the steel is on in L.A., huh, Shannon?
2: Mm-hmm.
1: It's not just L.A.
2: Definitely an attempt.
1: It is an attempt, and we kind of predicted this Tuesday night, saying, okay, yeah, it looks good, but this is California. We all know how corrupt it is. Now, I think the Trump administration is doing everything they can to try to prevent that steal, but we'll get to Benny Johnson. Benny Johnson went to a parking lot in California. Guess what? 26 people voted from a parking lot, Shannon.
2: I know.
1: Doesn't really surprise me after the 2020 election, but we'll get into all that. We expect to be joined by Congressman Weed at some point. I know he's at an event, so we're not exactly sure on the time on that. We'll get into the Graham Plattner situation. And is it the Gare Bears? Meaning the Gary Chicago Bears. Or former Chicago Bears.
2: Yeah, it'd be the Gare Bears.
1: It would be the Gare Bears. We'll get into the massive job numbers that came out this week. And then we'll get into the disgraceful senators that, again, killed the SAVE Act in the Senate. We'll get into the ICE DHS funding. Republicans did do, at least in this particular case, the right thing in making sure that ICE will be funded throughout President Trump's second term. We'll get into all those issues, plus your calls, 920-406-1360, 888-455-1360. Shannon, how do folks get the podcast?
2: 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And you can get that by texting the word Shannon to 7-

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1: And it looks like Matt and Rob have a pet spider in here that I'm going to have to deal with.
0: Well, what are you going to do with it?
1: Well,
0: let it go outside?
1: No, I'm probably going to have a more drastic measure for the spider. 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

0: experts. The stories that affect you.
1: A small business that does a data center goes out of business, and now there's a huge buildup of microplastics in that particular area of Lake Winnebago. 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
2: I don't know that we'll ever get 5 additional judges. 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
12: High fly ball, deep left field. This ball's way back and way gone. Wild Bill, a three-run shot, struck him out. 103 with the fastball yet again. 103.3. Fly ball, left center field. Hit well. Racing back is Torres at the track. Well gone. Christian Yelich, his fourth of the season. It's a two-run shot.
0: 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Liberalism has fun on the weekends. 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
13: 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If you want to be a part of the show, 920-406-1360, 888-455-1360, or you can text us at 79489. Yeah, Shannon, the steel is on in California.
14: Well, we all knew they were going to attempt that.
13: I saw a stat this morning of the 2024 election, okay?
14: Mm-hmm.
13: When, by November 8th, of 2024, you look at the entire rest of the country, 95% of the vote had been counted. You know what that percentage was in California?
14: Probably pretty low.
13: 70.
14: I would think even lower than that.
13: Well, that's what it turned out to be. But again, we're not gonna know. We're not going to know if Spencer Pratt and Steve Hilton are in this thing probably for another 2 weeks.
14: Which is absolutely ridiculous.
13: It is absolutely ridiculous. Now, the Trump administration is doing the best they can. They sent an assistant attorney general out there, so they're going to be monitoring it. President Trump, he was in Wisconsin yesterday. He was in Chippewa Falls, Shannon.
14: Mm-hmm.
13: And he talked about California and the rigged governor's race and mayor's race. Cut number four. Here was President Trump from Wisconsin yesterday.
15: They rigged the election. When I turned, the election was totally rigged. It was a rigged election, just like they're rigging the election right now, it looks like in California. Can you imagine? It's 4 days and they still aren't even close to telling you who won. You know why? Because they're rigging the election. That's why. 4 days. You know, in Spain, they had an election. I'm not a big fan of Spain, to be honest with you. It's gone very far left. But they had an election. All the votes were in, similar size to the state of California, a little larger, actually. And every vote was in by 10 o'clock in the evening and counted. You're going to be waiting weeks to get these votes. It's corrupt. Somebody said it's incompetent. I said, no, just the opposite. It's unbelievably competent if you happen to be a Democrat politician. Because with their policies, the only way they can get elected is to cheat. And when you look at an election, not even relatively a big election, for one state, for one city, for Los Angeles, they're nowhere close to counting the votes. But you look at what's happening, it's getting tighter and tighter and tighter. And the people that were supposed to win, bad things are happening. It's a crooked state. We have crooked third world elections in a lot of our states, and we should pass our Save America Act. Amazing. And that'll really stop it, too. That'll stop it. You know, that's where you have voter ID. It's where you have birth of, you know, your citizenship. You have to prove your citizenship. I think that sounds good. And also, you know, I added a couple in there. Also, the ballots, the voting, the mail-in ballots, so crooked. They send millions of ballots out all over the place. If you're a Democrat, sometimes you get six or seven. If you're a Republican, you have to call up, where are my ballots? It's such a crooked deal with third world country. But I added two things. No men playing in women's sports. And this is like best of. No transgender mutilation surgery on your children.
13: By the way, for all of the media crowing about, oh, President Trump is losing support and everything else, he had massive crowds yesterday.
14: Yeah. It was supposed to be just like a small thing too, right? And it was like a ton of people.
13: Yeah, it. I don't know. I'm looking that we. I think we have a soundbite of it, but we can find that here in a minute. And Trump's right. It when people say, "Well, it's just incompetence." No, it's not incompetence. It's Democrats cheating. Why do you think Nithya Raman didn't get out of the race? Because she knew she was close enough to Spencer Pratt that, well, you know, if you've got to drop those 26 registered voters in a empty parking lot, well, they've got 3 weeks to do it.
14: It's so obvious, though. I know. So why are they, like, can't they just stop it? Like, why is, we knew it was going to happen before it happened, and then it's happening, and it's still happening. Stop.
13: I wish there was something we could do to stop it.
14: They're voting from porta potties in parking lots.
13: Oh yeah.
14: Like that's what they're doing.
13: Well, there's not even a porta potty in the parking lot. That's the thing. There's not even a porta potty in the parking lot in California. We'll play Benny Johnson when we get back. Because he looked at it, gave it an address. Obviously, this is radio, so you can't see it. But he's in this, first of all, a parking lot that you can't get at because whoever owns the parking lot put a fence around it, probably so it didn't become a homeless camp. You're listening to The Schrader Show. Back in a minute.
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16: There's a lot of talk right now about gerrymandering. 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
7: 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Before I get back to, I would love to hear from farmers on this one, Shannon. President Trump said this in Chippewa Falls yesterday, and he had to pardon a guy sentenced to 7 years in prison for fixing his truck. Cut number 47, here was President Trump talking about how crazy it's become.
8: I can look at this guy. I guarantee... if you were mandated, let's say you have a tractor that's broken and you know exactly how to fix it, you wouldn't be too happy about being mandated to bring the tractor back to John Deere or wherever you got it, right? You'd like to fix it.
9: Not so much.
8: I mean, they actually have, the Democrats, a restriction that if you get caught fixing your tractor, they bring you to jail. You know that? Do you know that I pardoned a man last week who was sentenced to 7 years in jail because he got caught fixing his car or his truck? I said, I like to always say, what did he do? Sir, he was fixing his truck. I said, how long is he getting? 7 years. I said, say it again. It's the first time I've ever heard it. Like 2 weeks ago, I gave him a pardon because he had to go to jail because he was fixing his tractor or his truck. So I promise, Ken, if you ever get caught fixing your tractor or truck, I will give you a pardon, okay? No, but these are the crazy Democrats. That's what they want. I terminated the ridiculous so-called diesel exhaust fluid requirement. Does that mean anything to you? Big, right? Yeah. Joe is happy, so I want to keep him happy just in case he gets violent.
7: So... I would love to hear from farmers if when their equipment is broke, they got to comply with this nonsense.
10: Yeah. Yeah, that's the first I've heard of that.
7: I mean, look, my brother-in-law grew up on a farm, and he's probably the most, like, he knows everything about, if it's anything mechanical, Shannon, my brother-in-law, Al, knows it, right? Like, the guy engines or whatever it is, but he grew up on a farm. They fixed their own stuff, you know what I mean? They couldn't take everything that broke to the mechanic or they never would have made it, you know what I mean?
10: Yeah.
7: It's and to put someone in jail, probably because of environmental rules that say, oh, you got to do, whatever. I don't know anything about engines. But you've got to have these EPA or emissions engines that are this and that. And again, it was killing farmers. I know President Trump, and I know it was part of, part of the farm bill. I know he's taken a lot of those requirements out. He's also taking a lot of requirements out of the manufacturing of this stuff. Because again, all it was doing was adding cost complexity to farm equipment to make it easier for farmers to fix and maintain their own equipment. I just, when I heard him say that, like a guy got sentenced to prison for fixing his own property, I had to play that soundbite.
10: And it makes me wonder how many other people are in jail for similar things.
7: Yeah.
10: Yikes.
7: And what's the name of the pardon lady? I always forget her name, but she must be doing a good job going, what? What's this? Because she's the one that takes all this stuff to Trump's desk and says, yeah, you might want to look at a pardon for this guy, whatever. So, yeah, absolutely crazy. Now, getting back to the governor's race and the mayor's race in California. Here was Benny Johnson. This was yesterday, and he's at the parking lot. And again, nobody could vote from there because there weren't any structures, and you couldn't even get on the property because it was all fenced off. Like I said, probably because whoever owns it didn't want it to become a homeless camp. Cut number 6.
9: Yo, what's up, guys? We're outside of a very important place here in California. You'll see it's just home to a Port-a-John and a giant empty parking lot. But inside of this empty parking lot is something really important in the state of California. As you can see here, we have registered voters. 26 registered voters. For this exact location, 100 Sunset Avenue in Venice, 26 registered voters, right here, according to the registrar and the Secretary of State. 26 people registered to a port-a-john and an empty parking lot. Where do their ballots go exactly? So who's picking up the ballots? Who's voting for the people in this lovely port-a-john empty lot? That's the question. I think you know the answer.
7: I stand corrected. You were right. There was a port-a-john. There was a port-a-john. And we saw after the 2020 election, there were a lot of. Wasn't there a property? There were properties in northern Wisconsin where the same thing was going on.
10: Well, there was like apartment buildings that had like thousands of people.
7: Right.
10: Yeah.
7: Absolutely. Absolutely crazy.
10: Well, I also feel like they needed a candidate as big as Spencer Pratt to actually show how much they're stealing it. Because people want Spencer Pratt.
7: Oh, and you look at the neighborhoods that he's going to. He visited Crenshaw, okay? There was a black woman that came up to him and said, hey, you're the only one that comes here. Karen Bass, she betrayed us. Cut number 5. Pratt is going where Democrats should be winning. And as Shannon said, Pratt is picking up support there. Cut 5.
11: Nobody voted for that no more. We not voted for that. Karen tricked us. She don't get to do that twice. Now, you come in here all the way to Crenshaw from the Palisades. And we all got something in common? Uh-huh. Let's do it.
12: That's right.
10: So, yeah, you see it with a candidate with as big as him, you can see how much the cheating is going on.
7: Yeah, and Kimmel took shots. Did you hear Kimmel took shots at him again this week?
10: Anytime I hear Kimmel, I don't want
7: to. Tune out?
10: Yeah.
7: Well, he did, but here was the kicker, Shannon. Pratt got the final laugh because he reposted Jimmy Kimmel in blackface from a few years ago.
10: Yeah.
7: So Kimmel's attacks kind of backfired on him pretty quick. Cut number 12, though, this was before Tuesday. This was leading up to the race in California, and there was already ballot mischief. Cut number 12.
12: vote by mail ballots were found burned inside a ballot box in Los Angeles just 2 days before the California primaries. Election officials discovered the damaged ballots, and they filed a report with the police department. They say a separate voting center was also vandalized. Investigators are looking into both incidents and are working to identify any voters who have been affected.
7: So that was before the election. Jesse Waters, he talked about that a couple of days ago as well, cut number 26.
13: Here's what we do know. L.A. voter registration numbers are only moving in one direction, and it isn't towards Democrats. GOP registration's up 14% since 2022. Dems, less than 0.5%. Even Beverly Hills, the young voters who were supposed to be a lock, they're swinging to Republicans by double digits. Pratt's slashing message has landed everywhere, even in Hollywood. Half the city's ash, the other half's naked in the street.
7: There you go. That's why Spencer Pratt is resonating, Shannon. The voter registration numbers, people are sick of it.
10: They are sick of it, and that's why it's so obvious that they're rigging it.
7: I know.
10: It's so obvious that they can't hide it this time.
7: Rahman went from down like 8 points. Now she's within three.
10: Yeah. Well.
7: And you're right. You're just seeing the steel as it progresses.
10: And you're seeing it in real time because Spencer Pratt was that big.
7: Yeah. And he went on with Bill Maher and did a pretty good job. Maher started talking to him about solar panels, and Pratt gave a brilliant answer, staying on message like, hey, I'll worry about that later, cut number 9.
14: This is a state that is constantly overthinking everything and overregulating everything. Trust me, I know. I did whole bits about how it took me 3 years to get the solar turned on. Solar, something they want you to have.
15: But now they're taxing you, I think, for having it.
14: They are?
15: I think so.
14: What do you mean you think so?
15: I don't need to know about solar, you know.
14: Okay,
15: I need to focus on making sure the moms are safe and the animals are not being abused. That's my party.
14: I know. But if you're the mayor.
15: The solar panels, that's going to be somebody I'm hiring. That's my deputy mayor is going to worry about the solar panels.
14: No, Spencer, I got bad news. If you're the mayor, you're going to have to learn some of these issues more.
15: Solar panels. We're about 3 years from worrying about solar panels. We need to get all the naked drug addicts off of the sidewalks, and then I can worry about solar panels.
14: But we can't walk and chew gum at the same time.
15: With the state of L.A. right now, the solar panels, you can spit that gum out. I love the idea of getting the drug addicts treatment and giving them job opportunities. And if we need more solar panels, personally, I think we got to investigate the LADWP, why you even need a solar panel. You pay so much money for regular electricity that we got to check why our rates are going up 10% plus every month that we're not getting better electricity. Alkaline water is not coming out of our tap. So I'll get back to you on the solar panels, but it's my totem pole is, make sure people don't have home invasions every single night.
14: Right.
15: Make sure you're not losing your pole suspension because we haven't fixed a road. I'm basic. That's why I'm resonating. Common sense,
14: basic stuff.
15: People that are struggling to live in L.A. right now because it's so expensive and they're stepping in human poop, they don't care about your problem with the solar panel right now. But they may, once I get rid of the poop and I make it more affordable to live, then they may want solar panels.
7: I love it.
10: I know. It's like how everybody thinks is just like that. Yeah, get rid of the poop. Then we'll deal with that.
7: Yeah, and I love we can't walk and chew gum at the same time. Well, you know what? Spit that gum out right now. He says.
10: I love the guy. I do.
7: Well, look, for a guy who is never in politics, I give him an A++ for staying on message. Right? He could have went down the path, Shannon, of going, really, it took you 3 years to get solar panels? If I become mayor, I'm going to fix that, right? Instead, he said, it was almost like the late football coach Jim Mora, right? I think Jim Mora passed away. When asked about going to the playoffs, and he said, playoffs? Playoffs? Who's talking about playoffs?
10: Oh, I remember that.
7: You remember that?
10: Oh, yeah.
7: That was kind of where Pratt was like when Bill Maher's talking about the solar panels. You think? You don't know? And he's like,
16: Solar panels? Solar panels? We're about
10: that's where you bought the poop.
16: We're about 3 years from worrying about solar panels. You know what? That would have been the only... That would have been the best if he would have gave the Denny Green on it and went, solar panels, solar panels. I'm worried about people stepping in crap or stepping on a needle that's got AIDS on it. I'm not worried about solar panels. I mean, it's crazy, but that's why he's resonating. The other part of it, and no matter how this L.A. race shakes out, and right now I'm about 85% convinced they're going to steal it from him. Now, I mean steal it from him now in the primary. Well, no, California's going to steal it from him in the general. But I'm about 85% they're going to steal it now so that they don't have to steal it in the general.
10: I think that they're going to attempt to steal it, and they're going to come close to stealing it, but I still think he's going to go into the general election, and then they're going to try to steal it again, and then they're going to be like, nope, we're watching.
16: I hope so. But, again, two things. Regardless of how it turned out, Spencer Pratt revolutionized, and it wasn't his campaign. Here's the amazing part. All those AI ads, Shannon, they're made by a supporter, but he's not even being paid for it. He's just doing this because he believes in Spencer Pratt. He believes in the message. So this wasn't even official campaign, you know what I mean? That's why you don't have to see, you know, paid for by Spencer Pratt for mayor. This is all being done for free. And there would a candidate like Spencer Pratt, without doing it via AI, there's no way he could put out what he puts out, right? If you have to actually have actors there and pay actors and pay SAG wage for actors, Screen Actors Guild wage, all this kind of stuff on, no way could he run those ads. He couldn't afford to do it. But now you've got the TV show, the producer of shows like The Entourage. This guy, again, keeping in mind that LA is like 90% registered Democrats, he has a lot of Democrats behind him, behind the scenes, who are sick and tired of it too, saying, let's get back to common sense. But the guy has revolutionized the way these campaigns are with his use of AI, even though it wasn't his campaign doing it, if that makes sense. But it showed other candidates, hey, you got someone that knows what they're doing with AI, you can run very effective ads very cheap. Right?
10: Mm-hmm. And all of his banger ads were awesome, but still, the message is, get rid of the poop.
16: Well,
10: like,
16: but
10: get rid of the poop.
16: But that's why the messages were so effective, because a lot of them were just that, right?
10: Yeah, well, there's a lot of people that aren't online, too, that didn't see any of that. They're still all about Spencer Pratt.
16: And some of the older, you know, folks in the black community, they're embracing him as well, because he's doing things Republicans don't do either. He's going to Crenshaw to campaign. He's going to the inner cities, and he's being tremendously effective at it. So let's hope the Justice Department can crack down and prevent the steal, but we all know the steal is on. You're listening to The Schrader Show. Back in a minute.
17: 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Markley, Van Camp, and Roberts.
18: I'm driving into work, and I'm looking up, and I'm noticing that somehow gas is at $4.99, so it's almost $5 a gallon, right? And I heard about it on the news today saying, you know, gas prices overnight went up 6 cents and 7 cents or whatever. And I'm like, holy crap, man. Feeling a little depressed, yes.
19: I know. And right now, the average is $4.30 nationwide as of today. So, yeah, I mean, this is a bad thing.
17: Right after Clay and Buck on WTAQ.
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0: Welcome back to the Schrader Show. I am your host, Steve Schrader. Of course, Shannon behind the board and behind the mic. Now, if you think it can't get any worse in California, you would be wrong. Here is the San Joaquin County Sheriff talking about, you guessed it, illegal aliens are stealing the vote in California. And guess what? They don't even have to be in the country to help steal a vote.
1: The way the voting system is structured, we see quite a few flaws. You're able to register even if and cast a vote if you don't live in the country, as evident of his brother in Pakistan. And I think we have some evidence of two or three other people out of the country that voted. Is that correct?
2: Yeah, approximately two or three other people out of the country, as well as people residing outside of the district.
1: Okay. The online voter registration system, it seems to be an honor system. Anybody can put information in there to register and vote. All you have to do is click a box and say that you're not lying, and then you'll get an email from the Secretary of State or something in the mail saying thank you for registering to vote, and there you are. Once you're on the voter rolls, anytime an election comes around, guess what? You get mailed a ballot, right? You get mailed something to vote. So we found that a little bit problematic.
0: A little bit problematic.
3: A lot bit problematic.
0: Now, again, I'm not trying to be too critical of the sheriff there, keeping in mind he's in San Joaquin County, California. But think about that. Their entire voter system is based on the honor system. And voters are receiving ballots in Pakistan.
3: Yeah.
0: And sending them back. And, oh, by the way, in California, once you're on the voter roll, you don't request a ballot, you get a ballot.
3: So, okay, so what about the people that are voting from the porta potty at the parking lot? Where are those ballots getting mailed? To the porta potty? Are they all sitting in there? Like, where are they getting their ballots?
0: I don't know.
3: They're just using that address when they go in?
0: I don't know.
3: Yeah, I don't know. I don't know either, but it sounds like they're cheating from ballots that are mailed to them and going in person and saying they live somewhere they don't.
0: Yeah, and they could request a copy to be sent. They may be registered at that vacant parking lot and have the ballot sent elsewhere. I don't know what the... Again, I don't know how logistically they commit the fraud, Shannon. I just know that they're committing the fraud, right?
3: Because in all different ways. Like, every way possible, they're doing it.
0: Right. People voting out of the country. It's just an honor system. 26 people being registered to a vacant parking lot. It is all of the fraud. And again, we had four Republicans, well, so-called Republicans in name only, that crossed over with the Democrats to kill the Save America Act. And guess what? This is the kind of stuff that the Save America Act is there to save, to stop foreigners from stealing our elections. Oh, yeah, not only that, wait until you see what they're pushing for in California when it comes to reparations. But we'll be no surprise who the four Republican senators are who essentially have killed the Save America Act for now. Go figure. Susan Collins, Maine, Lisa Murkowski, Alaska, Mitch McConnell, who is Joe Biden Jr., has no idea where he is, and Thom Tillis, who can't be gone from the Senate fast enough. When are we going to get serious about election integrity in this country? It is amazing what we're seeing in California, and quite frankly, we see it all over the country. It's not just California. California, Illinois, New York, all these states that have automatic or motor voter rules. See, and that's the other thing. Hey, let's give driver's license to illegal aliens and then have a law in place that if you have a driver's license, you get a ballot.
3: Yeah. I mean, it's insane. And I really seriously think that it took a candidate like Spencer Pratt to actually, for people's eyes to open in California. I mean, look at it.
0: But I hope people's eyes don't just open in California.
3: Well, that's what I mean. It'll open everywhere else, but it took that. Like, because the whole country is watching that.
0: What I really hope it does is it lets people know here, you better get out in November. You better work to get Republicans elected in November, because we are on a teeter-totter, and we're almost California. We're almost Illinois. That's what happens when Democrats run everything. 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Tony Weed coming up when we get back.
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7: Hostilities. I'm Pam Puso, Fox News. The fragile ceasefire between the U.S. and Iran is being tested.
8: Iran once again firing over both ballistic missiles and drones on their neighbors here in the Gulf, raising questions over the future of a possible peace deal between the U.S. and Iran. Now, U.S. CENTCOM confirming those strikes happening after its forces struck Iranian radar sites and shot down four one-way attack drones. U.S. officials say Iran then fired seven ballistic missiles towards both Kuwait and Bahrain. CENTCOM confirming six of those missiles were intercepted and the seventh did not reach its intended target. Now, Iran continues to leverage what's happening in Lebanon. Despite a U.S.-backed ceasefire, Israeli forces and Iranian-backed militant group Hezbollah are still exchanging strikes. Iran's foreign minister says if the fighting doesn't stop in Lebanon, then the entire war could restart.
7: Fox's Jeff Paul in Dubai. Criminals from coast to coast are being put on notice. FBI Director Kash Patel tells Fox a nationwide initiative aimed at curbing summertime crime is underway.
9: There's too many criminals in our street, but thanks to President Trump and this relentless law enforcement administration with Attorney General Todd Blanche, we're arresting and convicting them in record numbers. And that's what you're going to see in every single community. As of 2 days ago, we launched another campaign plan strategically based on information and assets in the field.
7: Since the launch of Operation Summer Heat 2.0, the FBI has announced more than 32 arrests. Congress is on the verge of providing a sizable infusion of cash to the Department of Homeland Security. The nearly $70 billion package, which cleared the Republican-led Senate this week, now heads to the House. The legislation will allow the Trump administration to continue its nationwide immigration enforcement operations. Pro-immigrant advocates call the bill an ATM for ICE. 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
7: A well-known Democrat running for California governor is advancing as ballots continue to be counted.
14: About 70% of the vote has been counted in California, and several of the outstanding ballots are coming from major metropolitan areas like Sacramento, San Francisco, and Los Angeles. Still, Democrat Javier Becerra is expected to advance to the general election in the gubernatorial race. At the moment, his lead over Republican Steve Hilton is less than a percentage point. Becerra is at 26.8%, and Hilton is at 26.4%. Democrat Tom Steyer sits in third place at about 21%. In the race for L.A. mayor, Spencer Pratt and Nithya Raman are battling it out for second spot to face off against incumbent Karen Bass in November. Raman gained a 1.5 percentage point between Thursday and Friday, slightly eating into Pratt's lead, but Pratt still remains in second place.
7: Fox's Madeline Rivera. Secretary of War Pete Hegseth is in Normandy, France, to commemorate the 82nd anniversary of the D-Day landings. The secretary honored the sacrifices of the American troops who helped liberate Europe during World War II. Earlier today, he emphasized the site is more than just a resting place.
15: It is a monument to the unyielding spirit of the American warrior, a testament to the supreme sacrifices our warriors made to liberate an entire continent from the grip of tyranny.
7: June 6, 1944 was the largest amphibious invasion in history. There's been another fatal shark attack in Australia, the third in 4 weeks. Earlier today, police in Western Australia say a man who was spearfishing with his family was attacked and could not be revived by paramedics. Authorities believe a 15-foot white shark was responsible. The spate of fatal attacks is extraordinary. Australia has averaged around 3 shark deaths a year in recent decades. I'm Pam Puzo in New York, and this is Fox News.
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17: I mean, I got more on Mondami today. A lot of you people don't live in and around New York City. You know why I'm dealing with this. Because he's taken over, he's devouring the biggest city we have, the important financial center. He's conquering it. He's dissembling it. He's depopulating it with people he doesn't support and repopulating it with people he does support. New York City, for God's sake.
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18: Some say they're tolerant until someone else starts speaking. Can you handle the truth? Well then, this is the Schrader Show.
0: Welcome back to the Schrader Show. Want to go right to the phones and welcome in Congressman Tony Weed. Congressman, thanks for taking some time on Saturday to join us.
19: Hey, thank you, Steve. Hi, Shannon. And just got done with Cheese Fest Parade in the great village of Little Chute here this morning, which was a great time, great people celebrating, of course, our dairy state. And we are a huge cheese producer. I think everybody knows that, and what a great celebration of all of our great dairy farmers in Little Chute. It's always great to be in northeastern Wisconsin, too.
0: Yeah.
19: You got to love the weather as well. The weather's amazing.
0: It really is. It's certainly my favorite time of the year. President Trump, he was in Wisconsin yesterday just talking about everything that you guys are doing to help farmers.
19: You know, President Trump is he's a good listener, and anytime you know, we need anything, he's always there. He'll answer, wants to hear what the issues are and loves solving problems. Of course, he was in, you know, in business like I was his entire career before getting into politics. And farming is our economic security. It's the engine of our economy. It's also national security. And here we are in the, you know, the greatest dairy state in the country. And, you know, it was a great roundtable. He was with Derek Van Orden and our future governor, Tom Tiffany. And I thought it was really good. It was I watched the whole thing, and also Secretary Brooke Rollins too. So Just great to have them here and in the state. And again, just focused on helping our farmers in any way we can. And of course, we passed the farm bill in the House that's in the Senate right now. And I know the president's looking forward to getting that signed so that farmers have, the security and the certainty that they need.
0: Yeah, I know President Trump has done a lot too to get rid of some of these these horrible regulations, right? In fact, yesterday at the roundtable that he had in Chippewa Falls, he talked about pardoning a guy who was sent to prison for 7 years for fixing his own truck, and talked about how farmers, even if they know how to fix a tractor or a harvester or whatever it is, were forced to take it in to have somebody else repair it. If they repaired it themselves, they could actually face prison time. Some of these, I don't think President Trump and Republicans get enough credit for cutting some of these regulations that are killing farmers.
19: Yeah, the regulatory environment for all industry and our employers, and especially in farming, is so incredibly harmful. I mean, there's certainly regulations that are helpful, and we wouldn't want to, affect those because, they may help the environment or safety and things like that. But there are so many regulations that are incredibly difficult in a lot of ways with farmers. My goal is to get out of their way so that they can and run their family business. And we want people to be in the farming business, and we want the next generation to take it over. So cutting back on those regulations, listening to farmers and understanding what those are and seeing what we can do to pull those back. But then also doing things like getting rid of and making sure that they don't have to pay taxes. The next generation is having a hard time to, if they take over the farm, they have to pay all, the death taxes, so to speak. So making a lot of progress there so they don't have to pay that. They've already paid taxes. The kids shouldn't have to. But again, it is a generational business. We want to continue with that. And I thought it was a great, great step. And it's great to have them all in Wisconsin. I really want to get them all to northeastern Wisconsin. So we're working on that.
0: Yeah. One of the big things, and you hit on it, and it doesn't get talked about a lot, and I know President Trump has reduced it, but that's one of the biggest impediments to farmers transferring farms from generation to generation is those death taxes. Because, look, farmers have a tendency to be land rich but cash poor, right? They have a lot of land,
19: right. But
0: they don't necessarily have a lot of capital. So getting rid of that death tax would be a big thing for farmers as well.
19: Right. We want the next generation. I think multi-generational businesses are a positive thing in farming and in other industries. I mean, you just look here in northeastern Wisconsin, what keeps us so stable is the great family businesses that we have. And I think encouraging the next generation to take it over so that it's the ownership stays here. And then those folks are always, they're benevolent. They're giving back to the community in so many ways. And so just encouraging that, I think, is really important. Again, to keep the ownership here, figuring out ways to make sure they're not getting, so incredibly taxed at such a high rate. So when they try to transfer it. So it's, very positive, no question. And again, it was exciting to see them all here.
0: Want to talk about some of the positives here. And again, I know you know it. I know you talk to constituents all the time who are feeling the strain of gas prices. But when you take that out of the equation, this economy, and I think a lot of it is due to the One Big Beautiful Bill, this economy is roaring. It's on fire. 172,000 jobs created last month. They were expecting 85,000. The Dow Jones, the NASDAQ, the S&P, all are at all-time records. There is a lot to be hopeful for, and there is a lot of I would say, optimism moving forward.
19: Yeah, no question. I think you're right. The jobs report look very, very good. People see their 401ks, if, as they're putting away savings. They're seeing the, like you said, the Dow.

0: as high as they were during the Biden administration. Certainly nobody does. But we saw what happened during the first year of my term. And I do think they'll come back down, you know, in a reasonable time. And the economy is just going to continue to flourish.
1: I think so, too. And we've seen a little bit of movement on them this week as things go. Now, you guys got something very important done this week on ICE funding through the remainder of President Trump's second term.
0: Right. So we did pass in, through the House of Representatives, and it really is a partisan way. It was Republicans only. And just making sure that, you know, the great men and women in law enforcement with Immigration Custom Enforcement and Custom Border Patrol are funded through 2029. Now, the Senate didn't take that version. And so what's happening now, or what just happened, is the Senate came up really with kind of their own version. And they're going to send it back to the House for us to approve and then ultimately get to the president's desk. And so the Senate does not move that fast. They can be a very slow-moving body, but it was nice to see them really to fund those agencies. Now, remember, these agencies have been working. If you remember back during the Obama administration, I mean, he deported millions and millions of people with these agencies. And, of course, there wasn't a riot. There was no protest during any of that. They do good work, and we have a secure border now. You know, over 20 million people came across our border under the Biden administration, which was completely reckless. And so it's good to get this funded. We're going to be back next week. It's my hope that we get it passed onto the president's desk. That way it's taken care of until 2029 and no longer just a political issue by Democrats. Again, Democrats continue to put politics over people. Anything they can do to push back against the president to win elections. But people want safe and secure communities. And that's what we're going to deliver here next week and get it to the president's desk. And I think we're moving in the right direction there.
1: Yeah, and people need to understand. I got an article in front of me. A guy that was deported four times, Congressman. The last time he was deported was in 2018 under the Trump administration. Joe Biden let this guy back in, and he killed a infant, the mother, and the grandmother. And this guy had been deported four times. He had been arrested for a drunk driving in 2025. But guess what? California did not honor an ICE detainer. And now three people are dead because of it. I think that gets missed with all of these riots and protests.
0: Oh, it certainly gets missed. Remember, I just believe, I mean, Democrats are just using this as a political tool, not concerned with citizens. And here we have, you know, people that are, you know, minors that are literally getting killed. And this could have been prevented. I think it's also important to mention that the president did also make decisive action in changing out some folks that were heading up the Department of Homeland Security. And he appointed Mark Wayne Mullen, who is a senator from Oklahoma, who is a friend. And he is a very good leader. And his goal with the Department of Homeland Security, which oversees Immigration Custom Enforcement, Custom Border Patrol, keeps our homeland safe, his goal is to make sure that ICE and you know, CBP and others are not on the front page, that they're on the back page. They don't want to be in the limelight. They just want to be able to do their job, take the folks that are not citizens, that have committed heinous crimes against us, our citizens, and get them out of our country and not allow them back in, because then we have a secure border. That's why it's so important that we keep Republicans in charge, because if Democrats get the majority, Democrats win the presidency, that border is going to open right back up.
1: Not only is the border going to open right back up, but also they're going to add Puerto Rico and Washington, D.C. as states. They could, they could have as many as 13 people on the Supreme Court. I mean, talk about the implications and what could happen to the country if that happens.
0: Yeah, I think no questions. You know, we see it in Wisconsin, the courts continuing to go farther left. I mean, Wisconsin's at serious risk as well. But from a country perspective, there is no question. If the majority in the House of Representatives or in the Senate goes to the Democrats, and I don't think it will. I think we are going to win because we're doing the right thing. Putting more money back into people's pockets, providing safer and communities. We're rooting out waste, fraud, and abuse in all these NGOs throughout the country. But if it did go

0: the other way. Where Democrats were in control, it will be for constant impeachments of the president, bringing his family in, and it will be complete chaos. And it will gridlock the momentum that we have in this country. And that is a huge concern for me. That's why I want to help all my colleagues in Congress to help get reelected. It's important. I ask for your vote here. We need every single vote and your support. We'd love if you could put a sign out for me and for our next governor, Tom Tiffany, any support we could get. But we have to get the vote out here in November, or I believe this country will go to chaos. So it's very, very important.
1: Yeah, it is. And Congressman, I hope there's something Congress can do as we talk about these riots, especially what we saw in New Jersey this week. Fox News exposed the $850 million network that's funding this garbage. I think these people, and it's these left-wing billionaires that are out of Shanghai and other places, I hope there's something Congress can do to make these people liable for funding the things that they're doing and the damage being done to property and people.
0: Absolutely. These are funded by the very, very ultra-wealthy globalist forces, people like George Soros and others that are putting money in and getting people agitated and doing, these types of protests. And then members of Congress are going there to get their, TV time, so that it looks like they're pushing back against President Trump. This is all for political gain. You know, they're saying, hey, look, these people aren't getting fed in these ICE detention centers. The truth is, these people aren't willing to eat what we're feeding them.
1: I looked at the menu. They eat better than I do.
0: They eat very, very well, but that's what we feed. That's what, that's just what it is. And hey, look, if you're breaking the law in this country and you wind up in a detention, you got to eat whatever they give you. That's just that's just the way it is. And if you want to eat the food that you want to eat, then go back home to your country and you can eat that. And I think that's important. And people need to understand the reality of it. These are highly regulated detention centers. We have the governments in there overseeing it all the time. And they do treat people very, very well. And that's the truth of it. Do not believe the noise and the lies that comes from the fake news and the mainstream media that is, again, just basically in lockstep with the Democrat Party and the globalists, like you were talking about, that want to divide our country.
1: Congressman, we're up against a break, but really appreciate your efforts and really appreciate you taking time to join us this Saturday afternoon.
0: All right. We'll see you guys. We'll see you next week.
1: Sounds great. Thanks, Congressman. Congressman Tony Weed.
0: Take care.
1: 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Back in a minute.

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15: High fly ball, deep left field. This ball's way back and way gone. Wild Bill, a three-run shot, struck him out. 103 with the fastball yet again, 103.3. Fly ball, left center field, hit well. Racing back is Torres at the track. Well gone! Christian Yelich, his fourth of the season. It's a two-run shot.
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17: Excellent.
18: Excellent. And it's very easy. Just do it. And it's wildly popular, by the way.
17: It is wildly popular.
18: It really is.
17: As are some of your videos.
18: Yes,
17: Shannon
18: yes,
17: does videos in the mornings in Sheboygan, and... What's your record at about 20,000 plus?
18: Something like that? It's like, to me, it's like a soap opera. So people, you know, you need to see it every day to see what's going on. I post them for this show, too.
17: It's like a soap opera with no scandals, though. That's important, too.
18: You never know when a scandal is going to come up, so you got to keep watching.
17: Now, talking with the congressman about those rioters, Mark Wayne Mullen, he talked about this. This was June 1st, cut number 13.
19: Individuals that came in from Portland, not from New Jersey, came from Portland to lead. We've seen that they've been well supplied. We've seen Antifa flags being flown. And once the state police came out, and which, by the way, awesome group of guys, they understand crowd control very well, and they started pushing the individuals back after they warned them, started making arrests, you saw that the situation quickly got under control. And for us, when we first started calling, they were simply saying they didn't have the resources. And it's interesting to me that they finally found the resources and started clearing their streets. We can control our building. We can provide security for our own building. But if the city and state streets, that is their job to do. However, we will do it if we have to protect our employees.
17: Yeah, it is absolutely disgraceful, Shannon, and I really feel for law enforcement, especially in deep blue states, because they don't get any support from leadership. And in scenarios like we saw in Jersey, we saw it in Minneapolis, you get these woke mayors and woke sheriffs that will not even provide officers when they're in need. It's absolutely disgraceful. When we get back, we'll talk a little sports with Nick. 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Back in a minute.
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0: That's right. I said Nick talking sports.
1: Good. I was going to say morning, but I guess it's afternoon, right, Jim?
2: It is afternoon.
1: Good afternoon, Nick.
3: Hello. It's great to be back again another week.
1: And Nick has got his shirt of himself on again.
3: And now Shannon's got hers.
2: I don't, though.
3: It's in the bag.
2: It's not mine. I ordered one in Kevin's
3: size. What
2: do you mean
3: it's not for you?
2: It's for Kevin.
3: Oh, my goodness. Why would you do that?
2: I didn't know I did that. But now I need a
3: you should see how it fits, though, because I will admit that these do come a little short.
2: Well short.
1: I can tell you the one that Shannon got is for Kevin. It's not.
3: What would you do that for?
2: I was thinking Father's Day, but then I forgot to get mine. So now I need another one.
3: Well, hopefully the team runs that sale. I think they will, but we'll see.
2: Well, I think if you're on the shirt, you can get me a shirt.
3: I'm the number one merch seller right now.
1: I was going
3: to
1: say.
3: How many bags I had to pick up for people that have ordered that shirt specifically? It was insane the amount of orders.
1: Well, I will say it's a cool shirt. You did a good job designing the shirt of yourself.
3: I didn't design it. They did it.
1: They put it
3: on there. So it was all them to put me on the shirt. So,
2: well, maybe I'll take a picture with the big one on next to you, and
3: there
2: then we'll post the picture of the Nick shirt.
3: There you
2: so
3: go.
2: People know what we're talking about. Yeah. Yeah.
1: Lots of big news in sports this week.
3: Yeah, some more OTA notes from the Packers, plus a brand new contract extension for Christian Watson, 4 years, $110.5 million. Initially, looking at the numbers, it feels like a bit of an overpay, if we're being honest with ourselves. At total value, it puts him 12th in the league. And then per year, which would be about $27.6 million a year. My math is probably a little off on that, but it's right. It's more than $27 million per year. That puts him 13th in the NFL, which is right there, sandwiched between Jalen Waddle and DJ Moore. And I don't know if he's quite there yet. I mean, he hasn't finished a season. He's had He hasn't had more than 620 receiving yards in a season, so it's. I don't think he's had more than 50 receptions in a season, so it's a lot of money for a guy that hasn't quite proven it yet. Now, that said, he is a pretty big part of this offense, and when he is out there, the offense looks different.
1: And, yeah, if he can stay on the field, the talent's there for him to be an elite receiver.
3: But that is the issue, and that's your number one ability as a football player, as any sports player, is availability. And if you can't be on the field...
1: Hey, one of the secrets of Brett Favre's success was remembering Wally Pipp. Do you even know who Wally Pipp is?
3: No, I do not.
1: So, do you know who Lou Gehrig is?
3: Yes.
1: Okay. Wally Pipp was an all-star.
3: Okay.
1: Great player. Nobody ever thought Wally Pipp was going to lose his job until he was out injured. And Lou Gehrig got in there, and then Lou Gehrig went on the all-time, most consecutive played games until Cal Ripken Jr., wasn't it?
3: Yeah, it was for a while.
1: Yeah, I mean, 60, 70 years, whatever it turned out to be. And Brett Favre talked about that. When Don Majkowski got hurt, that was his opportunity. And
3: Favre has... Should. I think he does still have that record for most games played.
1: He does.
3: So it's one we probably won't see broken in a while, especially the way teams play, or I should say not play guys at the end of the year when playoffs are kind of locked up.
1: Right, and they tried to change how that was done, too.
3: Yeah.
1: You know, that Favre played through all of it. They wanted to give Eli Manning consecutive starts, too, when he got hurt. No, Favre played through all the injuries. That was BS.
3: Yep, I definitely remember when that came up, and I'm glad they... didn't go through with that because it was a joke.
1: It was a joke.
3: I just to reiterate, I'm not trying to hound on Watson. I think Watson's really good. I think he will be really good. But the question of can he stay healthy enough, I think, begs a real concern. I mean, we've seen it 4 years now. Hasn't played the full season. It is a concern that I think it's fair to have. Again, great when he's on the field. Clearly our number one wide receiver. I don't think he's the biggest piece of the offense. I think that's Tucker Kraft, and we'll hopefully have him ready. It sounds like he plans to be ready week one. Will he? We'll find out. Speaking of guys that are hurt, Micah Parsons pretty much all but confirmed he'll be on the PUP to start the season, which means he'll have to miss at least four games, making his debut. The earliest he could come back would be the Week 5 game against the Bears. I don't know if you know who we play Week 6. Week 6, we play the Dallas Cowboys. So he might be targeting a Week 6 return is what I would think. And
1: in Dallas or here?
3: I think it's here, I believe.
1: Okay.
3: I'd have to double-check that, but I'm pretty sure we play them at home this year. So, you know, he'll be back around the same time pretty much that Christian Watson had come back last season. Pretty standard. The Packers have like a 9-month strict policy where if you tear your ACL, doesn't matter how you do rehabbing it, you're not back for at least 9 months.
1: Well,
3: I think that's a safety concern.
1: And Parsons kind of said that this week. Like,
3: yeah,
1: my goal is, and he even gave statistics on guys that came back too early. And
3: yeah, well, and you don't want to rush him back either. I mean, you have so much money invested in him. You traded, you know, multiple picks to get him. You don't want to rush him back and, you know, set back or reestablish that injury and then he does something else because he's, you know, making up for it. I think the most notable person to come back, at least in football, was probably Adrian Peterson. He made it back in 8 months following his ACL tear and then had one of the best running back seasons that we had seen in the modern era. So, you know, just because you have an ACL tear doesn't mean you won't come back good. I just think it'll be fine.
1: Yep.
3: Like it's pretty standard. He'll be back. He'll be fine. And we'll be able to keep rolling with him. Marshawn Lloyd, more injury talk. A lot of injury talk today. He went out to California to see a specialist to try to figure out what the bottom of his injury issues are. I don't know if he actually figured it out or not. We'll find out. He looks great in practice. He's looked really good. He looks shifty. He looks like he could make some big plays here for us, but he's another guy that, can he stay healthy enough? I think he took, what, like 2 snaps his rookie year, and that was it. So,
1: What about Jacobs? Do we think he's not even going to be charged?
3: There's been no update on that front yet. With that said, he was back at practice this week. He was back at OTAs on the field participating, which is probably a good sign. I feel like, and I kind of went into it last week, I said my personal opinion on it is I think he's going to get hit with some sort of disorderly charge. You can hear on the 911 call that he either coincidentally was in his car trying to leave or was actively trying to leave. It's all in the 911 call that got leaked. And I think just because of that, he'll get at least disorderly conduct. And the NFL, it's on them to determine from what, you know, this could go on for a while, but it's on them to determine from the law people that they talk to if he broke NFL's policy, which would then be anywhere from 4 to 6 games or more. So I don't think he'll get charged with anything too serious, at least right now. It's hard to say because we just don't know
1: what he's going to be charged
3: with. And we don't know what happened. We haven't seen any kind of criminal complaint. And what I've learned through working with news stations is there won't be a criminal complaint unless he gets charged. So if he doesn't get charged, we'll never know what happened.
1: Well, that's interesting. Okay.
3: So that makes it kind of a little bit tougher, too.
1: Yeah.
3: So if he doesn't get charged or he only gets the disorderly conduct, there might be some details that get left out.
1: Yeah.
3: So that's just a little, you know, inside baseball knowledge. Just a little bit of how that operates. But no, he is back at practice field. That's typically probably a good sign.
1: Yeah.
3: Matt LaFleur even said that, look, it hasn't been a distraction and it's been business as usual.
1: Which is exactly what he's going to say.
3: Well, exactly. He's not going to tell you, it's been so distracting. It's so stressful to have to deal with this situation and manage all these new guys. LaFleur was never going to say that. You're right. But either way, I mean, it's good that it's business as usual. I think that's an interesting term given the allegations of the situation, but it's a safe answer.
1: That's what I would say.
3: Yeah. And it's pretty much what the team didn't really say anything about it, and they probably won't update that stance until charges are filed or not filed. And if they aren't filed, they probably won't update that statement either. So,
1: yeah. Well, I guess we'll just have to wait and see.
3: Yeah, it's definitely a wait and see. Now, positive news. Jordan Love did have a baby recently. He is now a father. So that's good for him.
1: Yeah.
3: I mean, as a father myself, it's been great for me, so I can't imagine how he feels going into the season. Now he's got a child of his own. He might be a little more exhausted than usual. We'll see. He said that he did credit. He went on, I forget who he was talking to, whether it was just local media and whatnot, but he said that, you know, he really credited his wife. She took a lot of the duties over early so he could get some good sleep before practice. So,
1: well, I think mothers always take the majority of load, right, Shannon?
3: Yeah, they definitely do.
1: As Shannon drinks her Coke.
3: Yeah. But no, cool to see, you know, just a big life update for him, and wish him and them well.
1: Good for him and his wife.
3: And then him and Parsons were at the charity softball event last night.
1: The Jordy Nelson?
3: It's now the Jordan Love and Micah Parsons softball.
1: Oh, is it?
3: It was Donald Driver, then he passed the torch to Love, and now it's Love and Parsons. I was really hoping that Parsons was going to be on his scooter and get to, like, drive around the bases. That would have been pretty funny, but it looked like he was walking pretty good, and he just coached. He didn't play, but for obvious reasons. Brewers.
1: Looking pretty good.
3: They found a way last night. They found a way. They scored 4 runs in the 9th inning after only having 1 hit all game long. Then McGill blows the save. And then they score 4 more runs in the 10th, and they win the game. So,
1: you know what? I forgot all about it. I would have maybe watched it, but I forgot all about it.
3: It was on late. I think it ended probably around 10:30, 10:45, maybe even 11.
1: That's why I didn't remember, Shannon.
2: Was there any Aco Tacos or Apo Tacos or whatever they're called?
3: You know, after we talked about it that day last week, I'm pretty sure, like, Jake Bowers hit one opposite way.
2: I think so, too, because we talked about it.
3: I wanted to immediately text you, and I just didn't, and I don't know why I didn't. I was at a baseball game myself, so.
2: So I played second fiddle to the baseball
3: game. Well, I was kind of busy.
2: Yeah, well, it's an Aco Taco.
3: I know. but, hey, you know, a win for the Brewers, and they get a bonus win because the Cubs lost again. They just keep losing. It's miraculous how this has changed and what's going on. PCA, Pete Crow Armstrong, another blunder out there in the field. This one didn't really do a whole lot because the runner got held up at third anyway. But it's been like every other day PCA is making some sort of error. And they're still trying to say he's the best center fielder in the league. And it's really just because he's fast.
1: Now, since you brought up Chicago. How can you... You want to talk about a state absolutely... Shannon and I are joking about the Gare Bears.
2: Yeah, that's what they are, the Gare Bears.
3: They're going to... Me and my buddies are joking. They need to rebrand to the Hammond Hams. Sponsored by Hams.
2: Hey, that's not a bad idea.
3: The jokes are easy. The jokes are great. And I was talking to Shane about this, though. In reality, while it's fun to joke about, but really, in terms of football terms, it doesn't really do... Politically... Completely different era. I mean, that's more your guys' expertise. Politically, this is huge. Football terms, they're 17 miles from where they played. They're still right there. I mean, they're not even past East Chicago, Indiana, so they're still in that metro. But it is funny to make fun of them for it.
1: Well, it is funny to make fun of them, but it just shows what political environments can do to even a football team. And the pride and joy of Chicago, the Bears and the Cubs. I guess you could throw the White Sox in there and Hawks in there. But, I mean, to lose a professional franchise because you have an incompetent governor and an incompetent mayor, that's the bottom line.
3: Yeah. Like I said, politically it's big, but in terms of, like, fans and stuff, like, Chicago fans, it's 70 miles away. Like, it's not like you...
2: Oh, they're still mad.
3: I'm sure the ones in Chicago are mad, but a lot of them are coping and realizing that it's really not that big of a move in terms of the game.
1: Right, but it's still...
3: But politically, it's absolutely
1: and
3: huge.
1: Still very symbolic.
2: It would be like if the Green Bay Packers turned into the... Menominee, Michigan.
3: Well, but
2: Packers.
3: That's the other argument with this is there's plenty of teams that don't play in the city they represent too. So it's
2: but it's a different state.
3: I know.
1: I think Nick is minimizing the Bears.
3: I am trying to minimize it because while it's funny, it at the same time it's outside the political side of it. I don't think it's as big a deal, but
2: it is.
1: I get what you mean. Anything else you got?
3: Back to the Brewers, the Timber Rattlers, the farm system, looking great. Andrew Fisher, remember that name. 17 home runs after yesterday in 48 games. That
1: wow.
3: 48 games is important because that 17th home run is the single season record now for the Timber Rattlers.
1: Wow.
3: And he still isn't getting called up. Like, move him to Double A already. I don't know what they're waiting for. But the Brewers farm system, him, Pena, Mate, Pratt even, Black too, a number of arms. So as good as the Brewers look right now, and they play the game great, they play it smart, they look good, they do everything right, they've got a lot of young talent that's going to be ready to come up probably in the next 5 to 7 years, if not sooner for some of those guys.
1: A lot of people say the Brewers maybe have the best farm system in the game.
3: Yeah, and Mate was recently named the MLB Pipeline's number one prospect, so that helps.
1: Wow. That's good news moving forward.
3: It is good news moving forward for the team. And then, look, I wasn't going to talk about it because I, if I'm being honest, I probably don't care about it, even though I should.
1: Are you gonna say FIFA?
3: Yes, the World Cup starts on Thursday. Team USA plays on Friday. Unfortunately, sorry, soccer, The Miz also pitches Friday night against the Phillies. I'll be watching that.
1: So would I. Shannon?
2: Well, what?
1: Would you watch The Miz or soccer?
2: If I had to pick one, I would be picking The Miz, but I probably won't be watching either.
3: that's fair,
2: so
3: too.
2: So there's that.
1: Honesty from Shannon. Yeah, FIFA, you can tell us when Team USA won. Other than that, we don't give a crap.
3: Yeah, I mean, other than the fact that it's here, there's no real...
1: Yeah, I hate soccer. Always have, always will. It's a European game that sucks. But I hope Team USA wins. 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Back in a minute.
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1: 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If you want to be a part of the show, 920-406-1360, 888-455-1360. Before we went to Nick and sports, we were talking about the lack of support for law enforcement in blue states. And Shannon didn't have a chance to opine, and she shouldn't have a chance to opine because her son's a law enforcement officer.
2: He is a law enforcement officer, but I just don't understand why the police officers that work there
1: don't move.
2: Don't switch. Yeah, there's so many departments that would like to have them on their team.
1: Oh yeah, and you see it all the time. Not only is it business people who are moving from California, Illinois, New York. There's a lot of look. If you're a cop, and you're in a blue state like California, Illinois, New York, Minnesota, absolutely, you see a job opening down in Florida, you say, oh, well, let me see what I get. No state income taxes. Live in paradise because it's warm 12 months a year. Probably get paid more money and have a department that actually supports me and doesn't call me racist.
2: Yeah, the support is the biggest thing. Like, if you're in trouble, you want to be able to call someone that's going to back you up.
1: Yeah, and look, here in Wisconsin, we have a candidate for governor who is saying, and these are her quotes, and she's standing by them, that defunding the police is the first step in abolishing the police.
2: That makes me so mad.
1: Infuriates me, too. Going back to this story out of the Gateway Pundit, ICE previously requested immigration detainer on this scumbag, Joaquin Escoto Valdez, 28 years old, okay? He faces felony charges of homicide and cruelty to a child. He allegedly killed Fabiona Gonzalez Nunez, 23, Maria Silvia Nunez Villalobos, 54, and Nunez's infant, Mateo Gonzalez, died at the hospital. He stabbed them all. Now, he was deported by the Trump administration in 2018, but reentered at some point under Joe Biden. Now, this San Joaquin Sheriff's Pat Withrow, you know what he said, Shannon?
2: What?
1: He said, quote, "We didn't do anything wrong. Their hold request came after he was already gone. It wasn't even a hold. It was just a request to notify when he was going to be released. He was already gone." But guess what? ICE came back and said, whoa, whoa, whoa. ICE lodged an arrest detainer the same day this criminal legal alien was arrested for a DUI. By the way, that was the same day he was released by these sanctuary politicians. In the sheriff's own words, he said they probably would have not honored the ICE detainer because it was just a DUI. So because it was just a DUI, a mother, a grandmother, and an infant baby are dead.
2: Yeah.
1: Because they didn't honor a detainer.
2: Mm-hmm.
1: And then he says, well, we didn't, we had already released him. You arrest him on a DUI and he's out the same day and he's a criminal illegal alien who's been deported four times? This is what's getting people killed. And it's we could, Shannon, could we not do stories on this every day?
2: Yes, we could. Several.
1: Several of them. And if it's not a situation like this, it's an illegal alien driving a semi getting people killed. In fact, I think I have a story on that in the stack of stuff. It's absolute insanity. And we'll tell you about just who, how many of these violent thugs they've released. 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
19: Continues. I'm Paul Stevens, Fox News. The U.S. and Iran continuing to exchange fire, with the U.S. intercepting several missiles intended for Gulf allies.
20: Iran once again firing over both ballistic missiles and drones on their neighbors here in the Gulf, raising questions over the future of a possible peace deal between the U.S. and Iran. Now, U.S. CENTCOM confirming those strikes happening after its forces struck Iranian radar sites and shot down four one-way attack drones. U.S. officials say Iran then fired seven ballistic missiles towards both Kuwait and Bahrain. CENTCOM confirming six of those missiles were intercepted and the seventh did not reach its intended target. Now, Iran continues to leverage what's happening in Lebanon. Despite a U.S.-backed ceasefire, Israeli forces and Iranian-backed militant group Hezbollah are still exchanging strikes. Iran's foreign minister says if the fighting doesn't stop in Lebanon, then the entire war could restart.
19: And that's Fox's Jeff Paul in Dubai. The interior minister from Pakistan reportedly making his way to Tehran to try and continue talks between the U.S. and Iran. Monthly job numbers coming in higher than expected for May. Surprising analysts now 2 months in a row.
21: The Department of Labor reported a gain of 172,000 jobs in May, more than analysts expected. And the March and April jobs numbers were revised up by 93,000 jobs. The president told reporters on Air Force One Friday,
22: I hope the market starts to learn that when you have good numbers, the market should go up, not down.
21: But hot hiring and higher inflation could lead the Fed, under the new chair, Kevin Warsh, to raise interest rates. The president said he trusted Warsh.
22: The reason they go down is that it's really well, people said, oh, we have to stop inflation. And it doesn't mean inflation. In fact, it could be just the opposite.
21: The numbers showed average hourly wages rose 3.4% compared to last May. Jessica Rosenthal, Fox News.
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19: In California's race for governor, a prominent Democrat takes a big step forward.
0: Democrat Javier Becerra claiming one of two spots on the November ballot in the race to succeed California Governor Gavin Newsom, who is term limited, while President Trump backed conservative commentator Steve Hilton and billionaire Democrat Tom Steyer continue to battle for the other spot. Becerra touted his over three decades in public office, including as former Health and Human Services Secretary and California Attorney General. Hilton and President Trump have slammed the length of time it takes for California to process votes as elections officials continue to count ballots. Becerra accusing the president of trying to undermine confidence in the state's elections. Kristen Goodwin, Fox News.
19: Meantime, Texas Attorney General Ken Paxton winning the recent Republican nomination for U.S. Senate, defeating incumbent John Cornyn. In a chat with Saturday in America, Paxton says Democratic nominee James Tallarico has views that are too extreme for Texans and is now trying to backpedal on some of those statements.
3: I think the idea here, we have to expose his actual statements, which he's as many. And he's obviously now trying to run from those statements. He's trying to modify what he said because he knows he could run in a Democratic primary with those, but he's having a hard time running in a general election with those views.
19: And Tallarico's controversial statements in the past have included him claiming that, quote, God is non-binary, unquote, and saying there are six genders during a debate on the House floor back in 2021. An Israeli airstrike on southern Lebanon today killing several members of the Lebanese military, according to a senior officer. That's according to the Lebanese army as well. Days after the two sides reached a new ceasefire deal. The army did not give any further details on the release of the names or the ranks of those troops killed. Local TV reporting that two members of the military were killed in the airstrike, including a brigadier general. I'm Paul Stevens. This is Fox News.
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6: There is something he is doing now that the Treasury Secretary Scott Bessent was not doing last week. And just sort of saying, well, in their heart of hearts, people know. Scott Bessent, who I generally like, but man, I was getting nervous about him a couple weeks ago. He was like, well, in their heart of hearts, people feel pretty good about the economy. No, they don't, dude. You got it. You have to confront that. Mm-hmm. And gas prices are front and center for everybody as a gauge of how they are doing personally. That's a real thing that you have to confront.
5: 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Liberalism has fun on the weekends. 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
1: 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Should we open it up for different topics, Shannon?
2: Well, it's always open.
1: Well, I guess that's true. I guess it's always an open line Saturday.
2: Mm-hmm.
1: So if any topic you want to talk about, give us a call. I, for one, Shannon, love the fact that we're trying to beautify the nation's capital.
2: Me too. And if you don't like that, there's something wrong with you.
1: There really is. And you look at the, I think it was 16 dump trucks full of crap that had been mud and garbage and everything else put into the reflecting pool. Of course, President Trump cleans it up and Democrats criticize him for it, right?
2: Yeah.
1: It's just absolutely amazing. But you know what? They went out and talked to average Americans and said, what do you think about the reflecting pool? People who are visiting Washington, D.C. from throughout the country, here's what they had to say. Cut number 34.
7: So how do you think the reflecting pool is looking right now?
8: It's looking great so far. There are lots of good changes happening. I think the pool is going to look more richer, kind of reflecting the richness of America's history. I look forward to it.
9: I mean, it looks incredible. You can actually see the reflection. I've lived here a year on, left, and then came back, and it looks great.
10: Well, it's for the better of the nation. It makes, you know, it makes the whole world, the whole country look good, quite honestly.
11: We want our national capital to look its best, and it hasn't been a priority in the past. So the things that he's doing, you know,

0: clean it up, especially for our big day on July 4th, 250 years. It's going to be sensational.
1: We've seen fountains that apparently haven't been running for almost a decade. And it really brings the aesthetic of Washington, D.C. Anybody who's in office, be it the president or the mayor or whatever, the upkeep and managing of the city should be at the top priority.
2: Do you think President Trump deserves some credit for this?
3: I think making the country look great for the 250th is an incredible idea. I think America, regardless of how you stand, it's an incredible place, and I think us showing us the best, it's the best thing we can do.
4: If he's putting in any voices in for changing D.C. To reflect what America, how America is growing and being innovated, then, yeah, I believe he deserves some credit.
5: He's taking the time to put the renovations back into our capital city. We haven't been back in many, many years, but we came back now because of what President Trump has done.
2: What kind of image do you think this puts on for our nation's capital when people come in and this is what they see?
4: I think it's a positive reflection of what America holds overall for the past 250 years. I think it's a great way to celebrate how long we have been coming along as a nation.
3: I mean, the fountains, the Columbus Fountain, I think Malcolm X Fountain, I read somewhere today that someone has not seen it run. They moved here in 98. It has not been running since. So, I mean, for the 250th anniversary, celebrating it and having people come here to see the nation's capital, how great we've become over the time since we've started in 1776, like, it's incredible to see this, and we should be proud of where we're from.
5: I think it's just welcoming. It wants to bring people back in. It wants to show that this is the capital of our beautiful nation, and it should reflect the nation itself as well. And it's just, it's a beautiful place. It's full of good, honest, God-fearing people, and it should start here.
6: I don't know about you, but that piece of sound gives me a little bit more hope.
7: Mm-hmm.
6: One of the speakers, the first one that said, talked about the richness of the history of the United States. Not that it should matter, but she happened to be a black woman. She also went on, she was in there in different parts of the soundbite, but she also talked about our history and how we're growing and being innovative, Shannon. And I when I watched the video to put together the sound, you sent it. So obviously you saw it, but to me it was one of those things like she got it. She got the history. You know what I mean? She got the history. So whoever taught her history.
7: Yeah, that's a good sign that there's still people that got taught history.
6: Yes, and again, I wish it were more people getting taught history, but hey, we'll take it. By the way, I think they started filling the reflecting pool on either Wednesday or Thursday. It only looks about half full yet. I mean, there's got to be a lot of water in that reflecting pool.
7: Yeah. And did you see the meme that Trump shared?
6: Oh, yeah.
7: Of him filling it with liberal tears?
6: Yeah.
7: He cracks me up.
6: He had a AI-generated video, and it's a liberal on their knees crying with like a fishbowl over their head.
7: It's that lady that was screaming, the screaming lady.
6: Oh, was it?
7: Yeah.
6: And she's filling up this bowl, and Trump's using it with a big smile with a hose to fill up the reflecting pool. Pretty awesome stuff. And again, awesome to see it actually look like it should. And I don't think this should be a Fox News alert. Americans don't want to live in a crap hole.
7: Mm. Exactly. And here we go back to Spencer Pratt. He's trying to fix that crap hole.
6: Yeah.
7: Take away the poop off the streets. It's not that difficult. Like, I don't know how you can't get on board with that.
6: So the other part I love this week. So Trump, he just loves to say things that he knows are going to set the other side off, Shannon?
7: Well, everything he says sets them off. So.
6: Exactly, but you know how they're setting up the facility at the White House for the UFC fight that's coming up?
7: Yeah.
6: I think the fight's on June 14th. I think it's next week.
7: I think June 14th is his birthday.
6: Probably that's why the fight's there. but he put it up there, and then Trump said, you know, I think it looks pretty good. Maybe I'll just keep it there. Knowing that it's just going to absolutely set them off. We didn't pull the sound, but did you hear Al Sharpton this week?
7: Mm.

0: about, and then he goes, the UFO thing that Trump's having at the, and he goes, UFO, UFO, I don't, and then Sharpton goes, I don't even know what it is, but it's to bring back fights between, it's to bring back fights between slave owners.
1: Yeah, okay.
0: Yeah, just amazing stuff that, yeah, you can't make this stuff up. By the way, right along, that's why nobody pays attention to Al Sharpton, because you've got racism in this country is at a such an all-time low level that the SPLC was funding this stuff to the tunes of millions of dollars. They were even paying for the lumber for the cross-burning, Shannon.
1: Mm-hmm.
0: Absolutely crazy stuff. All right, we're going to take a quick break. When we get back, we'll get into another piece of good news. Scott Pelley got fired at CBS. We'll talk about that. 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
6: Welcome back to the Schrader Show. 920-406-1360, 888-455-1360. Shannon got a call during the break, but the caller was kind of tough to understand, right? They were on a cell phone and couldn't really hear.
7: Yeah, it was kind of breaking up.
6: Yeah, so she couldn't get all of it, but we believe that the caller was asking about where Republicans stood on some of this funding of you know, fixing up the reflecting pool, obviously the ballroom. Now, there was a vote this week, and again, as you can expect, just like the Save America Act, where you have rhinos, well, you had rhinos that voted with a part of an amendment during their Votorama that they had Thursday night into Friday morning that would prohibit funding of the ballroom with federal funds or private donations without congressional authorization. Now, that eventually failed. It was Merkley's amendment. It didn't pass, but you had Republican rhinos that voted with Merkley. And, of course, you know the names: Susan Collins of Maine, John Husted of Ohio, who Husted, he may lose that race in Ohio because of the fact that he's a rhino. You have Dan Sullivan, Alaska, Lisa Murkowski of Alaska, Jerry Moron of, it's actually Moran, but we call him Moron, right, Shannon? Of Kansas, Tom Tillis of North Carolina, and Cassidy of Louisiana. Of course, Cassidy's going to do it because he's all butthurt that Trump endorsed somebody else and he lost. Tillis is out. Now, again, the ballroom, which presidents for the last 100 years have wanted, is all going to be funded by private donations. So that amendment failed. I hope that answered the question that the caller was looking for, Shannon. I don't know.
7: I hope so. It was kind of like in and out. So I think you did.
6: I hope so. If not, if you get into a better reception area, give us a call back and talk to us, and we'll see if we can answer it. So, now, Scott Pelley got fired from CBS this week, Shannon. But how many people can go into their boss's office and say, by the way, no matter what you do around here, you're not going to be accepted and nobody's going to listen to you?
7: Yeah, I don't know.
6: Not very many people can go.
7: I don't know, none.
6: Not very many people can go into their boss's office and actually say that, which Scott Pelley found out at CBS this week, because, and again, the media is trying to act like this is Trump attacking the media. No, it's not. Here's the thing. Barry Weiss is running CBS News now. She is not a card-carrying member of MAGA. But you know what? She's trying to bring some balance to it. She's also trying to, and the new leadership at CBS is also trying to avoid paying billions in libel or slander charges. Now, again, here was CBS News on Wednesday morning after this happened, cut number 28.
8: All right, before we get to the news this morning, we want to share with you some news about ourselves and longtime 60 Minutes correspondent Scott Pelley. On Monday, new executive producer Nick Bilton called an all-hands meeting to introduce himself to the staff. That meeting became contentious when Pelley publicly questioned the management decisions regarding the replacement of the former 60 Minutes executive producer Tanya Simon and publicly criticized the decisions of CBS News management on the future direction of 60 Minutes. According to CBS News management, efforts were made to see if both sides could reach common ground. Pelley met with senior management of CBS News last night, and no agreement could be reached. Pelley was then informed by 60 Minutes executive producer Nick Bilton that CBS News and 60 Minutes would have to part ways with Scott. He was terminated for cause. Scott Pelley released a statement which expressed his, quote, gratitude for the men and women of CBS News who encouraged and enriched my work, very often at the risk of their own lives. Pelley went on to say, I pray for a day when those people and their ideals are honored again, a day when sanity, competence, and courage return. In a letter to the staff, Bilton stated, what I will commit to this is this, by my unyielding support for each of you and the journalism that you do and what we will do together going forward.
9: Yeah, we know his impact on journalism and this network is undeniable.
6: Shannon, They're trying to make a martyr out of this guy. Rachel Madcow came out and said, I don't know where Scott Pelley's going to end up, but I hope it's here.
7: That's funny.
6: By the way, she's got the best job in America. What's she on, 1 or 2 days a week? She makes $25 million a year.
7: I don't even know when she's on, so.
6: Well, I don't. I think she's only on like 2 days a week. But she makes $25 million a year. Now, Chris Murphy, that puke senator, he was on with Bill Maher last night, and they got into the topic of 60 Minutes getting rid of Pelley. And to Maher's credit, he was kind of like, I'm not buying your garbage here, Murphy. Cut seven.
10: What do you think of the shakeup at 60 Minutes? Big controversy.
11: Yeah, I mean, listen, you're watching a censorship state be created. Trump is using the powers that he has available as president of the United States to install only friendly ownership at the big media companies. He's using regulatory powers to punish people who oppose him.
10: That's a big charge that you just made, that 60 Minutes itself and CBS itself is now completely MAGA. I don't see
11: it's
10: it that
11: not completely
10: way.
11: MAGA.
10: Well, that's kind of what you said.
11: But he is clearly intent on installing people who will tell his story,
10: of course,
11: and we'll keep his critics off the air.
10: But let me ask you this question. I watch 60 Minutes every week. I've had since I was a kid. If I didn't hear all the buzz in the media, if I didn't read about it all the time, would I ever notice that it was any different? I don't think I would.
11: Yeah, it's not just 60 Minutes, and part of it is
10: that
11: you don't know what they choose not to air.
10: That's true, too.
11: Part of what the allegation is that they are killing stories that would be embarrassing for the president. So it's hard to know what you're missing in a censorship environment.
10: But I've seen ones that are not very favorable to the president.
11: Yeah.
10: I that's what I'm saying. I don't know if I would have noticed any different if I hadn't been reading about it. Also, I just don't think being a 60 Minutes correspondent is that hard. I don't feel like Scott Pelley. I don't feel like Scott Pelley was a national treasure. Companies change hands all the time. I never liked him. Sorry. I just never did. Companies change hands. People bring in their own people, their new ownership. You know, just because something changes doesn't mean... I feel like we see everything through such a partisan lens. Oh, my God, 60 Minutes has a new cast. So does Saturday Night Live.
11: Yeah, but Bill, it's not just 60 Minutes, right? I mean, they took down his chief late-night critic. CBS News at 6:30 does sound and feel different.
10: Trust me,
11: this is not just about 60 Minutes.
10: I feel it, too.
11: Yeah.
10: Okay, so I'm part of it. I get it. But we're just talking about 60 Minutes now. But yes, I agree. He's a danger to media. He's a danger to freedom of speech. But just 60 Minutes, I don't know. I mean, and I'm not going to make that decision until I see a smoking gun, like something like, oh, wow, you know, now we're you know, tick, tick, tick. Candace Owens and Alex Jones on 60 Minutes.
6: Shannon, they're talking about Trump taking down Colbert. Colbert didn't go down because of Donald Trump. Colbert went down because they were losing $40 million a year.
7: He went down because of himself.
6: Right. Went down because of him. His ratings sucked and he was losing $40 million a year. So you buy CBS and you're not going to make changes when you have one show alone that's losing $40 million a year? Yeah, CBS is going to make changes, but it's not an attack on our democracy, and it's not a censorship state, and it's not, Murphy says, well, they want him to tell Trump's story. No! He wants CBS to be a news outlet that actually tells the truth and doesn't edit interviews to make Kamala Harris look like she has two active brain cells working at the same time. That's what CBS is trying to do. Back in a minute.

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0: 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If you want to be a part of the show, 920-406-1360, 888-455-1360. Shannon wanted to talk to you about some of the celebrations for America 250 and how a lot of these artists like Bret Michaels and Martina McBride, all of a sudden, they must have been getting political pressure to pull out. It's crazy to me that even something like celebrating our 250th anniversary, the TDS is so rampant that they can't even put it aside to celebrate America.
1: And they're taking advice from other people. They should if they want to perform, they should perform and not care what other people think.
0: Right. Absolutely.
1: Because it's so, I don't get it.
0: Absolutely true. But you know, the one guy that I've been, no matter how much pressure he's gotten, he isn't backing down, and I'm becoming a bigger fan of him by the day. That's Vanilla Ice.
1: Ice, baby. Ooh, I could play that.
0: You could play that?
1: I could.
0: Yeah, go ahead and roll it, because guess what? We're going to play a little Vanilla Ice, because he went on with CNN this week, and he was asked about it.
1: I feel like a real DJ over here with that.
0: You want to do it again?
1: Yeah.
0: And speaking of the man, cut number 11, here is Vanilla Ice talking about why he's not going to back out of this.
2: Even though we've heard that from the president, when so many other performers are deciding not to.
3: I don't know. I can only speak for myself, and I'm proud to be an American. I was born here and raised here, and this is my country, and I don't like anybody telling me I really can't be proud of it. And this is a huge honor to play the birthday. It's one it's in a lifetime, you know, 250. So I'm honored, and I just, you know, I respect everybody else. I know there's a lot of tension everywhere. This whole world is like a snow globe, but it shouldn't be that. And music is here to bring people together, man. And, you know, it shouldn't be that this music is dragged into politics. It's not fair, you know. I don't even vote. I'm not a politician. I don't have anything that – I don't have the first thing to say about how to run a country or do anything like that. I think this is a huge honor. And I'm wanting to celebrate the country I was born and raised in, man. And we didn't take things so serious back in the 90s. I feel sorry for these kids today, man. You know, I have kids, so I know. And it's a different world. I mean, these computers have kind of ruined the world, if you ask me. I think we should all go back to the 90s and the 80s when it was just, you know, having fun and Zeke Cavriccis. And you just go out and you rip your back seat and you put subwoofers in and you enjoy going to Blockbuster. That's all we're doing is celebrating the birthday of our country. What's the big deal here? And as far as entertainers, I don't think it's fair to put any of us on a pedestal like that as far as politics goes, because, you know, it shouldn't matter. We're just here to play. I'd play for anybody. So it's, you know, so, I go.
1: Exactly that. That's what every single one of these performers should be saying.
0: Yes. And if I had a criticism of whoever was planning this, Shannon, like to have bands like Young MC and some of these folks, I think, and again, it wasn't President Trump that was putting together the entertainment, I'm sure. But if I were the one putting together the entertainers, I would have went to like Jason Aldean, and I would have went to
1: the ones that have already said they're patriotic Americans.
0: Yes. Yeah. Jason Aldean, John Rich, you know what I'm saying? Like, Lee Greenwood isn't going to be performing. But all the ones who, again, are patriotic, love the country, and say it with all their other music anyway. They're already saying it with their other music anyway. Those would have been the folks that I would have had, because then you wouldn't have had these artists dropping out. Because I mean, one of them, you know what the Young MC said?
1: What?
0: The Young MCs backed out, quoting an article in Spin magazine. Well, we didn't realize this, that there were political overtones. First of all, there's no political overtones to it. The only thing political about it is Donald Trump is president at the time.
1: Mm-hmm.
0: That's it.
1: Yeah, but it shows you what kind of people they are, and maybe don't buy their record.
0: Right.
1: So that's the plus side of asking them in the first place, because now you know. just, okay, if you can't sing for that, maybe we don't need to buy your stuff.
0: Yes, and hopefully people will go out and buy a lot of Vanilla Ice stuff.
1: Yeah, ooh, hold on. Yeah.
0: And I hope...
1: Do they still have Vanilla Ice stuff?
0: Well, I don't know. I would imagine you can buy songs for them.
1: Well, I'm sure you can buy the song. I'm just saying, like, T-shirts.
0: Well, maybe we should get some Vanilla Ice T-shirts.
1: Yeah, they're probably going to be making a comeback.
0: Yeah, could very well be. Now, I wanted to share this, too. You know who Jack Carr is?
1: No.
0: Jack Carr is a former Navy SEAL, but he's also a author. And admittedly, I haven't read any of Jack Carr's books, but I think I'm going to at some point because I know they've made a couple of them into movies and miniseries. Here's Jack Carr talking about a principal reached out to him and students, Shannon, they were not standing for the national anthem, or pardon me, for the Pledge of Allegiance. And here's cut number 17. Here's Jack Carr talking about how he helped change that for this principal.
4: Book tour is crazy, and there are hundreds of people in line, and people are coming through and getting their picture, and I'm signing books after I do a little talk up front. And this teacher came up and starts talking to me about his students, and I'm thinking, okay, what grade is this? What's happening? It's a little different than I've heard before. And he said that his students were not standing for the Pledge of Allegiance, and so he was trying to figure out what to do about that. For some reason, he started assigning my books to them to read, and for this age group, they started to resonate, and maybe that's through the character, through the story, or whatever it might be. The books and them sitting down with those books and reading instead of scrolling made an impact, and they started standing.
0: And again, Shannon, it goes back to that teaching of history, right?
1: Mm-hmm.
0: Because a lot of his, you know, considering the fact that he was a former SEAL, and again, admitting I have not read any of his books yet, they're written about soldiers and about stories like that. And by this teacher saying, you know what, but here's your reading assignment, all of a sudden they started standing for the Pledge of Allegiance. So you know what that tells me? When they hear the history of the country and the sacrifices that our men and women in uniform have made, it changes their mind, and I think it makes them proud to be an American.
1: And you should be proud to be an American.
0: You should be proud to be an American, because guess what? Everybody, that's why everybody tries to get here. That's why they stopped a boat. Get this, Shannon. They stopped a boat this week that was coming from Haiti. 286 people on it. They were trying to launch from Haiti to try to get to Miami. So they overload a raft with 286 people on it. That's why people want to come here, because it's the freest, greatest country in the world. And any artist that doesn't want to celebrate that, yeah, I hope folks will not buy their music. But folks like Vanilla Ice, I certainly hope they will. Shannon, how do folks get the podcast?
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0: All right, we're going to take a quick break. When we get back, we'll talk about Maine and Plattner and, well, just how sick this guy is that the Democrats are now praising and standing with. 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

0: 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If you want to be a part of the show, 920-406-1360, 888-455-1360. I'm going to throw this question out there, and you can text us if you'd like, 79489, or give us a call. Let me ask you this, Shannon. If you get into an argument with someone, and they put you into a room and tell you they're not going to allow you out until you calm down or they decide to let you out. Back in my mind, I think that's kidnapping.
1: That is kidnapping. I was just going to say, that's the definition of kidnapping.
0: That is what Graham Plattner allegedly did.
1: Well, that's kidnapping.
0: Yes. And again, give her credit for being courageous to come out and speak. But this Lindsay Fifield, and it wasn't just her, it was others. And again, she put her faith in the New York Times, and they absolutely screwed her over. And she's saying that. She provided all kinds of documentation. But she talked about how, Graham Plattner is trying to say, I went through this dark period of PTSD after my tours of duty. Shannon, I think this guy's entire life is dark.
1: Yeah. There's something majorly wrong with him.
0: And I don't know, he's trying to claim that he's come through it. First of all, he's also said, I'm in counseling, my wife's in counseling, and we're in counseling together.
1: They have a lot of counselors.
0: When do you have time to be a United States Senator with all that counseling?
1: Yeah.
0: Okay.
1: Good question.
0: Another part of this guy's background, he has this Totenkopf tattoo. Okay? Has it for 20 years. These women have said, he's trying to claim he didn't know what this tattoo meant until 2018. That's when he says he learned. He said it was last year that he found out. Apparently he knew for years because he said to these women, this is my little Totenkopf. And by the way, that tattoo is not your mother's Nazi tattoo, okay? It was a tattoo with the SS that were at the concentration camps. He called a Purple Heart veteran wounded in combat and called him a mouth-breathing idiot. I mean, this guy's whole life is dark. Then, and if the kiddos are in the car, I'm giving you a warning. You can maybe turn it down. He would tell these women that if someone broke into his house, he was going to rape them, not in a gay way, but to assert his dominance. This is a guy that doesn't belong in the United States Senate. I don't think this guy belongs in society.
1: I was just
0: going
1: to say, yeah, he belongs in jail.
0: this guy should be locked up in a mental institution sometimes. Now, again, Lindsay Fifield said a couple of things. She said, quote, Mr. Plattner could be, or this is the Times, Mr. Plattner could be charming and charismatic, they recalled in interviews, but also demeaning to women, and in one case, even physically threatening. He drank heavily and was regularly unfaithful. Fifield said, quote, regularly grabbed her by the shoulder, sometimes hard enough to leave marks, and on one occasion yanked her out of a cab by the wrist after an argument when she wanted to stay in the car. I mean, absolutely incredible. And Democrats are out supporting this guy.
1: That's the crazy part.
0: Remember Ro Khanna back in 2018 when Brett Kavanaugh was up in front of the Supreme Court saying, we need to believe all women.
1: Mm-hmm.
0: Where did that go? Ro Khanna was in Maine yesterday campaigning with Graham Plattner.
1: Ew.
0: It's absolute insanity. Jesse Waters, he talked about cut number 19. Jesse Waters talked about this earlier this week.
2: You know what I always said, Greg? Discipline is destiny. It wasn't me. It was someone else. But this guy has no discipline. He's more of a congressman than a senator. Like, when you're a congressman, you can have food in your beard and be in a sexting scandal and have tattoos. Not as a senator. The world's greatest deliberative body. These people vote on treaties and justices. You can't have this guy in the U.S. Senate. You know he washed out of college? Fetterman has 3 degrees. He's got an MBA. He's got a master's from Harvard and a bachelor's. This guy has nothing. And I'm not a snob about it. He's smart enough to get degrees. He just couldn't do it because he lacks discipline. And he's a mommy's boy. You know, his dad gave him 200 grand for a house. His mom gave him the money for the oyster farm, and she's his biggest customer. But he doesn't even make enough money to do anything. 60 grand a year is his income. You know where he gets that from? Not from oysters. He gets it from disability, from the Army. And what is he doing? Instead of trying to boost his business or get a diploma, he's on some creepy website that's like for minors. You're looking at a guy, Chris Hansen might pop out. That's how sketchy this website is. I don't know if he broke any laws or not, but a little advice for guys. For their profile pictures. When you're doing a dating website, and I've never been on one, but if you do, you do not take a picture where you can see the toilet in the background.
3: Yes, that's the real sin.
2: Girls hate that. They hate seeing the toilet. Don't do that. Close the door.
4: Toilet?
2: Exactly. You use a bidet. The thing that Democrats keep saying is that, like, you actually asked Jessica the other day, Greg, you said, what is your problem with Trump? And she said, his character. Now, we're talking about a lying, sexting, nipple Nazi. And this guy has character? You've got to be kidding me. This guy does not belong in the Senate whatsoever. And he put his wife out there. Now, the poor wife says the guy is a genius. Your wife doesn't even call you a genius. A genius this guy is not. And then she says she's in therapy, he's in therapy, and then they're in couples therapy. So between the two of them, that's 3 therapists, Greg. Now, I only have 2 therapists, and I'm not running for Senate, but this guy is too much. He's too unstable. He's too much of a wild card to be in the Senate. You'd think with all the other politicians getting blackmailed all the time that you wouldn't want a walking honeypot to waltz back in. No bueno.
1: That's what we just said.
0: Yeah.
1: That's funny.
0: Essentially. And by the way, I had never heard of this. Have you ever heard of this website?
1: Do you think I've heard of that?
0: Well,
1: website?
0: No, but I say it as you need to check and make sure your kids don't have this. And I think it's called KIK. I think it's K-I-K is the whatever, the social media app or whatever it is that Plattner was posting pictures of him with the toilet in the background. You know the one guy who has been clear on Graham Plattner? Go figure, John Fetterman. Here was Fetterman with Jesse Waters last night, cut number 32.
5: The fact that this is an individual, how he's lived his life, you know, I don't think that's authentic. You know, I think overall, this is someone that's, I know candidates have baggage. He's just baggage that just happens to be a candidate, honestly.
2: That's true. You know, but he says he went through a dark period in his life, Senator.
5: Yeah, of course. People, I mean, you know, I've had a rough time in my life, but I never joined on KIK and sent, you know, pics to random people. And a program, they have significant problems where many of the people there are underage, and that, you know, just anyone can look up the kinds of people that are on KIK. He spent there for 10 years, and that was actually an active account just up to earlier this week.
2: Yeah, you know, if your wife catches you doing that, you probably delete the account. You don't keep it active. That's usually... Right. He's in a lot of trouble.
5: Yeah, P. Hustle has only admitted to anything that he's been caught doing or women have have claimed that he's done those things. So, I mean, so that's just a fact. He's never going to admit to it until the next shoe drops.
0: And Fetterman nailed it right there, Shannon. He only admits to it when the evidence comes out. So last night he was on with Chris Hayes, that puke on PMSNBC.
1: Mm-hmm.
0: And Hayes says, well, you know, when you sent these pics on Kick, did you confirm that all the women were over 18? And Plattner goes, yeah. And well, he didn't actually say yes. He says, yes, they were adults. And Chris Hayes says, you can, I'll even give him credit, Shannon. I will even give Hayes credit for saying you confirmed that they were all over 18. And Plattner basically said, blah, blah, blah, blah, blah, blah. Certainly. But he danced around it. Again, I don't think this is the last shoe to drop. In fact, I think there's going to be a lot more.
1: For sure.
0: And I don't think it's Republicans that are doing this catch and kill operation. I think it's Democrats.
1: I think it's a mixture.
0: Well, I think that could be as well. But they're riding with this guy. In fact, we may have to get some parts of that, Chris. We may have to get parts of that, Chris Hayes and Plattner. Because, Shannon, we'll play that soundbite, and I'll get your take on it. Because when you see him do it, you'll be like, no, that's a guy that's lying and dancing around it. And then at the very end, he tries to go, oh, yeah, it was certainly, you know.
1: Yeah, it's usually very, very obvious when they're trying to avoid the question.
0: Right. It, absolutely. And again, there's a lot of people go through dark periods. I get that, and redemption is real. But where did that redemption start? Seems like it's never started.
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6: The president spoke in the Oval Office yesterday saying that the United States is very close to making a powerful deal. 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
9: More missiles were flying. I'm Carmen Roberts, Fox News. The U.S. and Iran exchanged fire overnight in the latest test of the fragile ceasefire, with tensions staying high in the Strait of Hormuz. U.S. military says it downed 4 Iranian drones launched toward the Strait and U.S. Gulf allies. Fox's Jeff Paul has more from Dubai.
10: Iran once again firing over both ballistic missiles and drones on their neighbors here in the Gulf, raising questions over the future of a possible peace deal between the U.S. and Iran. Now, U.S. CENTCOM confirming those strikes happening after its forces struck Iranian radar sites and shot down 4 one-way attack drones. U.S. officials say Iran then fired 7 ballistic missiles towards both Kuwait and Bahrain. CENTCOM confirming 6 of those missiles were intercepted and the 7th did not reach its intended target. Now, Iran continues to leverage what's happening in Lebanon. Despite a U.S.-backed ceasefire, Israeli forces and Iranian-backed militant group Hezbollah are still exchanging strikes. Iran's foreign minister says if the fighting doesn't stop in Lebanon, then the entire war could restart.
9: Pakistan's interior minister is traveling to Tehran to try to revive stalled peace talks. Days after the primary elections in California, election workers are still counting mail-in ballots for the governor's race and the Los Angeles mayoral race. Early returns suggest that Republican Steve Hilton, a former Fox News host, could advance to the November general election to face Democrat Xavier Becerra. And Hilton tells Fox News, California faces avoidable challenges.
2: It's a terrible combination, actually, of complete incompetence and ideological extremism. You've got the far left insanity and utter uselessness. And that's why we've ended up where we are.
9: State says the ballot counting will continue for up to 30 days. 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
9: President Trump pardoned former GOP Congressman Steve Beyer from Indiana, who served for nearly 2 years in prison for making illegal stock trades based on insider information after he left office. On more election news, Democrat U.S. Senate candidate Graham Platner of Maine faces growing scrutiny from his own party. Allegations of sexual assault, past violent behavior, and a Nazi tattoo are plaguing his campaign. Democratic Senator John Fetterman tells Fox News that he finds it strange that Democrats still support Platner.
13: It's strange. I know I have members in my congressional delegation that they were giving Platner money, but they've said negative things about me just because I have a view as a committed Democrat.
9: And Platner has denied wrongdoing, arguing critics are unfairly focusing on past online comments, and says that he was unaware his skull and crossbones tattoo resembled a Nazi symbol. Pope Leo urges Spain to stop fanning flames of polarization on his first papal visit there. That's the first in 15 years. Russian authorities told residents in St. Petersburg to stay indoors after a large-scale Ukrainian drone attack targeted the city for the second time this week. And the New York Knicks hang on in a nail-biter to take a 2-0 series lead over the San Antonio Spurs.
14: It was back and forth as the Spurs tied the game with under 3 minutes left. But in the final seconds, a turnover by San Antonio led to a foul being called. Jalen Brunson converted a free throw to give the Knicks the lead, and Spurs star Victor Wembanyama had the final shot.
15: 4 seconds. Fox to Wembanyama. Pulls up. Jumper. Won't go. Rebound taken by Vassell. It's over. It's over. The Knicks survive.
14: The call on ABC. The Knicks hang on to win it 105-104. Tony Genualdo, Fox News.
9: And game three is Monday night in New York. A special fans expected to be there. President Trump. I'm Carmen Roberts. This is Fox News.
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19: High fly ball, deep left field. This ball's way back and way gone. Wild Bill, a three-run shot, struck him out. 103 with the fastball yet again, 103.3. Fly ball, left center field, hit well. Racing back is Torres at the track. Well gone! Christian Yelich, his fourth of the season. It's a two-run shot.
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0: Welcome back to the Schrader Show. I am your host, Steve Schrader, in this final hour of the show. And it sounds a lot better in the studio than it did.
1: Doesn't it?
0: Yeah.
1: I sound remarkable.
0: We were having an issue with the sound, which has kind of made it difficult today. But
1: yeah, but it's all good now.
0: But Shannon reached out to Matt Z.
1: I've never sounded better in my life.
0: And we got it sounding a lot better. If you want to be a part of the show, 920-406-1360, 888-455-1360, or you can send us a text at 79489. Yeah, I don't get it, Shannon. We'll get back to Plattner here in a minute because I do want to share some of those interviews that he, or some of the parts of the interview that he gave with Chris Hayes last night. But I wanted to get to this. This was published a couple of days ago on FoxNews.com, Shannon, and I understand where this is coming from. So Gallup poll finds America's support for LGBTQ plus issues sliding backwards amid culture shift. A new Gallup poll revealed American support for LGBTQ issues has plateaued and begun to slide backwards, with fewer Americans favoring same-sex marriage or viewing gay relationships as morally acceptable. The survey released Wednesday finds a majority of Americans, 65%, still support same-sex marriage. That figure has dropped 6 points from the peak in 2022 and 2023. Meanwhile, moral acceptance of gay and lesbian relationships has dipped to 62%, which Gallup says is its lowest point since 2016. Public acceptance of gender transition has experienced the steepest decline. Today, just 38% of Americans believe changing one's gender is morally acceptable, down 8 points from 2021, while 57% view it as morally wrong.
1: Is that the end of the story?
0: No, there's more to it. What are your thoughts on it?
1: I don't know.
0: My thoughts on it is it's the transgender issue, and it is. Do you see what a bill in New York? They're following Wisconsin's lead in New York. That shows you how pathetic we are here. Well, I mean Tony Evers' administration, not the people, but. Now you know what the proposed legislation is going to be in?
1: Do I want to know?
0: No, you don't.
1: Well, tell me anyway.
0: Because women have gotten a new name again.
1: Oh, come on. Now what is it?
0: Well, rather than mothers and fathers, there's going to be a gestating parent and a non-gestating parent. And instead of paternity, it's going to be parentage.
1: Okay. Okay. That's just too wacko for me to even comment on.
0: What did we introduce you as last week at the start of the show?
1: Inseminated person or something.
0: No, that was Wisconsin, but there was another one. I mean, it's that madness right there, and it's the transitioning of kids. The American people have said enough of it. They're done with it.
1: Yeah, that's something like everybody's done with.
0: Yeah, the partisan shift is clearly seen in the attitudes towards same-sex marriage among Republicans. Support for same-sex marriage has plummeted to 37%, down from 55% in 2021. That is a 20-point drop. Independents also saw a 6-point drop to 67%, while Democrats remained steady at 87% since 2022. So I saw this article and I wanted to comment on it, and clearly the American people are thinking different about a lot of things. And I think a lot of it is driven by this transgender madness that we're seeing.
1: Mm-hmm.
0: And
1: you're not wrong.
0: And again, you sent me a soundbite from Washington. There's no real audio to go with it, but in Washington, at a high school, a drag show went on this week.
1: Yeah, in the high school.
0: In the high school.
1: And there was, like, a lot of people at it.
0: Yeah. I mean, I think it was, where was it? Bellingham, Washington, somewhere around in there. I'm sure I can find exactly where it is. But, I mean, just absolute craziness. And this stuff is still going on, and the American people are sick of it. Now, I want to get to some of this. I want to get to some of Plattner with Chris Hayes. This was last night.
2: The first question is, like, when did this stop? If it stopped, if there was stuff that you're not proud of that you worked out with your wife, you don't want to talk about the details, when did it stop?
3: Oh, it stopped when it was happening. I mean, like, it was Amy and I, it happened soon after we got married. And we dealt with it very, very early in our relationship. And so that's when it stopped.
2: Are there texts of yours, pictures of yours?
0: And then we got to play more of it. We'll find more sound bites.
1: That guy makes me sick. I don't even want to play any more of him.
0: Oh, I know.
1: Ew.
0: I know. And again, locking a woman in a room, you know, he didn't let her leave until the next day.
1: That's kidnapping.
0: That is kidnapping. And Democrats seem to be just fine with it. They were out campaigning for him yesterday, especially Ro Khanna, because Ro Khanna was one of the big ones. He was one of the big ones. In 2018, he put out a tweet, "I believe Christine Blasey Ford. I believe Anita Hill. All women should be believed." And now he's out there campaigning with Graham Plattner, who not only got physical, but you got the Nazi tattoos, you got the sexting scandals, you got the things he said about troops, you got him praising Hamas, you got him admitting to being a communist.
1: There is nothing good about that guy.
0: There isn't anything good about that guy.
1: You name it, he's done it.
0: Exactly. It's

0: people are right there with him too. Like when he's talking and there's people actually like, granted, there's not a ton of them, but even a few, and they're clapping for him. Like, what?
1: Right. And I believe Plantner got married in 2023. Okay. We're in 2026. When did this redemption come? Right? That's my question. When did this redemption come? Because as recent as last October, he still had the Totenkopf. Only when he started running for the Senate, and by the way, do you know who exposed the Totenkopf?
0: No.
1: The tattoo? It was the liberals at Pod Save America. They were the first ones to break that.
0: Yeah, they are. Yeah, I think that it is the whole, it's not the Republicans, it's the liberals after him.
1: And we have heard for the last decade, Republicans are fascists, Republicans are Nazis, Republicans, they literally have a guy with a Nazi tattoo.
0: Well, no, he saw that at the tattoo shop, and it was like one of the display models, and he said he wanted that. That's what he said.
1: I know. But everything the guy says turns out to be a lie.
0: Well, do you actually think that a tattoo shop had that as a display model? That's
1: no.
0: Where they put, like, mom tattoos and, you know, flowers. Not that.
1: Yeah, you don't typically put, you're right, you don't typically put on the front page of tattoos you've done in the past a Nazi tattoo from the SS from concentration camps during World War II.
0: Yeah, and if they did, what kind of tattoo shop is that?
1: And here's the secondary question. Did the Southern Poverty Law Center pay for it? Right?
0: Yeah.
1: I mean, that's the crazy part of it, is maybe the Southern Poverty Law Center paid for that, for his original Totenkopf.
0: You know, it's...
1: We might be breaking...
0: Crazier things have happened.
1: We might be breaking news here.
0: You know what? We're probably right.
1: Did you read the... By the way, we'll have to talk about this when we get back, because it's kind of a fun story about the water buffalo. That looks like Donald Trump.
0: Yeah, that's cute.
1: Yeah, we'll get to that when we get back. 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

0: The Great One, Mark Levin.
1: I mean, I got more of Mondami today. A lot of you people don't live in and around New York City. You know why I'm dealing with this. Because he's taken over, he's devouring the biggest city we have, the important financial center. He's conquering it. He's dissembling it. He's depopulating it with people he doesn't support and repopulating it with people he does support. New York City, for God's sake.
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0: Welcome back to the Schrader Show. I gotta talk about this albino buffalo.
1: Okay.
0: Nicknamed Donald Trump.
1: It's adorable.
0: It's quite something. So this out of FoxNews.com, this was published a couple of days ago. Albino buffalo nicknamed Donald Trump becomes sensation at Bangladesh National Zoo for its blonde hair.
1: Aww.
0: It's amazing. So get this. The animal first gained attention after a local farmer noticed the resemblance. A video of the pale horned buffalo quickly spread across social media, drawing crowds to a farm outside Dhaka where it was being kept. Now, the buffalo was originally sold and slated for slaughter.
1: Oh, no. No way.
0: During the Muslim feast of, I don't care, the Muslim feast of sacrifice. But government officials intervened. The government intervened, Shannon, and said, hey, you can't kill the buffalo that looks like Trump.
1: Aw.
0: So the buffalo was saved, and Muhammad Nassim, he's a student in Dhaka, he said this to the Associated Press, quote, there is a resemblance to Donald Trump in the eyes, hairstyle, and skin color. Going on to say, and just like Donald Trump has a distinctive personality and lifestyle, this buffalo, after going viral, is now living a similar kind of life, enjoying a lot of attention and special treatment.
1: Aww.
0: They even have a display at the zoo that says Donald Trump. And so now this buffalo, who is supposed to end up on somebody's dinner plate, ended up living a life of luxury.
1: Yes. That's a great story right there.
0: It is. Too much fun to pass up, right?
1: Yeah. You got too bad we can't show people the picture. Because he looks like Donald Trump.
0: I know. We could try to put it on TechScrew real quick.
1: Yeah, we could, but...
0: But we're getting down towards the end of the show.
1: Yeah.
0: I saw this story. We talked about this in Sheboygan this week.
1: This story right here has been bothering me ever since we talked about it. And I think we talked about it on Wednesday.
0: Yeah.
1: So I want to know what the people in Green Bay think.
0: You want to know what Green Bay people think? So... Here's the story. This is out of CBS 8 News in New Jersey. A 69-year-old... I didn't realize she was 69.
1: Well, what does that matter how old she
0: was? Well, it just... I didn't realize she was that old. But a 69-year-old New Jersey woman hit a slot machine jackpot at Hollywood Casino at Penn National. But instead of collecting her winnings, she was escorted out by police. State police say the woman had placed herself on Pennsylvania's lifetime self-exclusion list in 2019, a program that allows people struggling with gambling addiction to voluntarily ban themselves from casino. When casino staff identified her after the jackpot win, troopers confirmed she was on the list and removed her from the property. But get this. The news got even worse for her, right, Shannon?
1: Yeah.
0: Police said she was cited for trespassing. Authorities did not say how much the jackpot was worth. Under Pennsylvania's self-exclusion rules, people on the list are prohibited from collecting gambling winnings, so she won't get any money.
1: Okay, but here's what happened. So then we looked up this list, or the rules of what you have to do.
0: Yes.
1: And it said on there that you could ban yourself from being allowed into the casino.
0: Yep.
1: For life. And she did. But it didn't say you were banned from winning. It said you were banned from
0: even being on the property.
1: Right. And they let her play. And we don't even know. It could have been more days, more months, years. Who knows? She just happened to just win. And then all of a sudden, they're like, well, you're on the ban list. So how long have they been taking her money when they shouldn't? She should give them citations for allowing her in there. She shouldn't get a citation for being there once she wins. Because how much did she put in there before that?
0: Well, and that...
1: And it's bothering me, because I think she should sue him.
0: Well, that's my problem with it as well. And here's the arguments we made. Look, I don't have a problem with Pennsylvania's self-exclusion list, right? If someone's got a gambling problem and this can help them to not gamble, I got no beefs with it.
1: Yeah, but the casino should follow the rules.
0: Well, that I was going there.
1: This is really...
0: Easy, Shannon. Easy. Sometimes Shannon gets fired up, and you got to be careful.
1: Well, this story has fired me up for 4 days.
0: It has had you fired up since Wednesday. I agree. And here's why I really agree with it. There are so many cameras in casinos, right?
1: Yeah.
0: If someone... You know, remember the movie Rain Man? Did you ever see the movie Rain Man?
1: I did, actually,
0: right?
1: Yes.
0: Like, people, you know, like that are banned from casinos because they, or people who can count cards, you know, geniuses, this kind of stuff. They're banned from casinos. So if this woman was on the lifetime self-exclusion list...
1: Then she's excluded from the casino.
0: From even being in there.
1: Yeah, not from winning... But from going there.
0: Right. So as soon as she walked in, their technology should have said, there she is. She can't be in here.
1: Yes.
0: And like Shannon said, right, how many times was she there blowing her money?
1: Probably a lot.
0: And then only when she wins, then they kick her out and give her a trespassing ticket?
1: Yeah. Yeah, they give her a ticket on top of it. Yeah, she should sue. She should definitely sue, and I think she would win.
0: I think she might have a chance to win if all of a sudden she can say, hey, I was at this casino on this day, this day, this day, this day. I lost X amount of money. They never said a thing, but as soon as I win, they call the cops.
1: Yeah.
0: That's where I think you might be right on the lawsuit part of it.
1: Well, the whole thing.
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2: 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The Schrader Show.

0: Welcome back to the Schrader Show. I am your host, Steve Schrader. Got a text that said, hey, good show as always. Seems like there are stories of white buffaloes, a lot of stories of white buffaloes in Native American folklore. I did not know that. I did not know that there were stories of white buffaloes in Native American.
1: Well, now you do.
0: Folklore.
1: It's folklore.
0: Why am I having a problem saying folklore?
1: You have a problem saying a lot of words.
0: Well, that's probably pretty true. So, yeah, Shannon wants the woman to sue.
1: I want the woman to sue, and I want her to win, because I think we looked up the rules, and the rules are she can't go in the casino, she can't be anywhere near the building. But they let her in there, took her money, and then when she won, that's when they kicked her out.
0: And that's my argument, too, is you can't make the argument that we didn't know who she was until she won. Because if they wanted to know who the people on their ban list is, whether they banned themselves or the casino banned them, they have the technology to know who they are.
1: Yeah, because if you have a gambling problem, you're going to try to sneak in there.
0: Yeah.
1: And the whole point of putting yourself on the list instead of just self not going,
0: right,
1: is so that they kick you out.
0: Right.
1: And so that you can't get in. So otherwise she would have just not put herself on the list and just, I'm just not going to go there. You right?
0: Yeah. Yeah.
1: Well, I think she's got a lawsuit. I think she needs a lawyer. If I was a lawyer, I'd represent her because I think she'd win.
0: Well, you usually play devil's advocate.
1: Yeah.
0: But I'm going to play devil's advocate on this one.
1: Okay.
0: She put herself on the list, so I don't think she's going to win unless...
1: She has a good lawyer.
0: Well, she has a good lawyer. But also, if she can prove, especially if she's been to the casino, like, for example, let's say she won this jackpot. They called the cops, give her the trespassing, and won't pay her the jackpot money, okay?
1: Mm-hmm.
0: But if she can prove that she had been to this casino in the weeks leading up to it, and she can say, hey, I lost $500 on this date, $500 on this date, $500 on this date. Oh, and by the way, you know, here was my player's card that they accept. You know what I mean?
1: Yeah.
0: If she can establish that there was a pattern of the casino taking her money.
1: So why does it have to be a pattern? They obviously let her in and play, or she wouldn't have been able to win.
0: Right.
1: So they broke the rules right there.
0: Yes, but their argument is going to be she banned herself, and we didn't recognize her until she won.
1: Yeah, well, their argument is not going to make them win the lawsuit when she wins, because... Because they broke the contract. She didn't.
0: I again.
1: And I know you're saying, yeah, prove it before that, which she probably can. But it's already proven that she played it that day because she won. And she had to have been able to walk up to the machine, put money in, which she shouldn't have been able to even get in there to do, and then she won.
0: Yeah, I don't disagree. I mean, I know what the casino is going to do. They're going to say, "Well, we had no idea who this person was, but you know, she won, and now we're not going to pay her and give her a trespass." I don't know. Well, if you want to chime in on it, 920-406-1360, 888-455-1360. Now this story was published a little bit ago. California lawmakers aim to protect reparation payments from taxation. Yes, you have this right. A California lawmaker is trying to make sure reparation payments to black residents do not become taxed if the effort becomes reality. So, Assemblymember Tina McKinnor, a Democrat representing the Inglewood District, said this, quote, "For generations, descendants of formerly enslaved people have been denied both justice and economic opportunity. Reparations are meant to repair harm, not to partially be taken back through taxation. Assembly Bill 2186, introduced by McKinnor, would protect future reparation payments from federal, state, and local taxes if approved. Wow. The bill also states that, quote, reparation benefits or payments means any monetary payment, grant, trust distribution, debt forgiveness, or other financial compensation. She went on to say, California is actively preparing for implementing reparations programs. We must ensure that recipients receive the full benefits of these efforts. This is the craziest thing, and they're trying to bring this back at a national level. In March, Sheree Thurlander, a Democrat out of Michigan, revived an effort for reparations at the federal level through a bill that would set up a commission to, quote, study and distribute land reparations, end quote, for descendants of slaves. My question is, how do we determine if they're descendants of slaves? And it would be almost impossible to tell, and here's why. Who sold people into slavery? Well, there were a lot of black people in Africa that sold other people into slavery, and in some cases sold white people into slavery. So how would reparations work? Do we know if these people were on the side of their relatives were sold into slavery, or perhaps they were the ones selling someone into slavery? But the idea of reparations to pay someone who is never a slave for something that happened 250 years ago is absolutely crazy. But this is the kind of stuff that you're seeing from the Democrat Party, reparations. And you can bet if they take back the House and Senate and the presidency, they are going to get rid of the filibuster. They are going to make D.C. and Puerto Rico into states. They are going to pack the Supreme Court and reparations. You missed the reparations talk, Shannon. If they get reparations in California, they want to make sure that the reparations don't get taxed.
1: What? I just walked into this?
0: Yeah, you just walked into the reparations. You were diligently over there on the phone.
1: Mm-hmm. Yeah, I had a caller.
0: Well,
1: it has a few questions.
0: Is the caller on the line?
1: No.
0: Okay, what are the questions?
1: Well, he wants to talk about Rubio, when Rubio was tap dancing for morons.
0: Oh, yes. Bellingham High School, by the way, in Washington. We got a text. That's where it was, where the Pride event was, where the drag show was. Thank you to the listener that sent us that, but that's where it was. It was in Bellingham, Washington. Go ahead, I'm sorry.
1: Yeah. So I told him that we were getting to that topic, the Rubio one. Why are you looking at me
0: okay.
1: I'm crazy?
0: So talk about the Rubio one.
1: Well, he just wants you to bring it up.
0: About Rubio in front of
1: Congress.
0: In front of Congress?
1: Yes.
0: Well, Rubio fought back. I don't know if we have a whole heck of a lot of sound.
1: I thought we did. We did a whole podcast about it.
0: Well, I mean, I know I've got a couple of pieces. Here's a little bit of it. This isn't all of it, but this is, Carmelaga Doug, representative, and Sydney Carmelager Dove. And listen, she won't even let Rubio talk.
2: Because you have said these things, you have shared these talking points before.
3: They're not talking points, they're the truth.
2: But it is hard to take your word for it when this is the most corrupt administration in American history.
3: So that's
2: we're
3: your
2: talking
3: opinion.
2: Pardons for sale. We're talking about no-bid contracts to those on Trump's family and friends plan. We're talking about a $1.8 billion slush fund. And I think that's corruption. The American people think that's corruption. They want to know if you think that's corruption.
3: Okay. Number two, this goes right to the point of transparency. You're absolutely wrong about the way the money flows. It's pretty straightforward, and I'll share.
2: So I'm going to have to reclaim time again because the question about corruption, you don't get to answer. It's my time. The question about corruption is really
3: time?
2: Important.
3: So why am I here if I don't get to answer your questions or your defamatory statements?
2: I'm reclaiming my time, Mr. Chair.
3: But I want to reclaim. Well, do I get time? Because you make these defamatory statements and no one can talk here.
2: If you can't call out.
0: That's part of it, okay? And remember, there was, I forget where the rep was, and she's talking about Rubio's shoes. Because President Trump bought him a pair of shoes because apparently Rubio didn't wear shoes that looked very good.
1: Mm-hmm. I remember that.
0: And so she says something about the shoes, and Rubio's like, they actually fit very, very nicely. And she goes, yes, they look very nice on you. And he goes, you can't even see them under this table. And he goes, this is the Foreign Affairs Committee. Is this a circus?
1: Exactly.
0: I mean, it was all of these and all of their staff. So it is tap dancing for morons. I think it was Scott Bessent and it was Larson out of Massachusetts. And he was talking to him about the gas tax, right?
1: Mm-hmm.
0: And he says to Bessent, he says, why haven't you suspended the gas tax? And Bessent goes, President Trump has asked Congress to suspend the gas tax. And Larson looks at, and he goes, well, why haven't we voted on this? And it's like, okay, you're the member of Congress. You try to get Bessent in a gotcha, and Bessent says, actually, we're trying to do this. We're waiting for you clowns in Congress to do it.
1: That's exactly how he talks, too. Well, actually.
0: Right. Speaking of Bessent, yeah, let's get to him on, because what's his name? The nutjob senator out of Washington. Oh, it'll come to me. I'm looking for the soundbite.
1: I think it's 27.
0: Is it 27? Yeah, there you go. Ron Wyden. That he tries to get him. Just roll 27.
4: Mr. Chairman?
5: Yes.
4: Let's be clear here. Nobody is interested in the ramblings of a capo in the most corrupt regime in American history. We want to get some facts about this deal. That's what we're here for. Thank you.
5: Well, thank you, and I will ask my questions first today.
6: And we would like to hear what Adam Wyden and Jeffrey Epstein talked about. Your son's largest investment position was Rick's Cabaret. So did your son and Jeffrey Epstein talk about pole dancing as he begged him for money using your limited credibility?
5: I'm going to proceed with my questions.
1: That was the funny one. Yeah. Where the look on his face was like, uh-oh, now what?
0: Yeah, because whoever the Republican was that was chairing the committee, and I can't remember, is like, he gave Wyden time to respond, and there was no response to it. And did you notice, this is the Democrats' new scam. The most corrupt administration in history. This is the most transparent administration in history, and they know it, which is why they're calling it the most corrupt, because everything with Democrats, it is the exact opposite of everything they say. We are living in the bizarro world.
1: Yes, and once you catch on to that everything they say is it's actually the opposite, then you know the truth.
0: Yeah. And let's look at some of their fields of candidates, okay? We have Plattner, okay?
1: Yeah.
0: We have Plattner. We have a guy running for the Senate in Michigan, a radical doctor who, after the Ayatollah was killed, said, well, I don't really want to talk about it because there's a lot of people that are sad about it, okay? Then we've got a congressman running in New Jersey, Shannon. Remember... the guy, Todd Beamer, remember? Let's Roll on 9/11?
1: Mm-hmm.
0: Flight 93, the one that fought back? His congressional district. They have another doctor running for that seat who was a character witness for the blind sheikh who tried to blow up the World Trade Center in 1993.
1: Yeah, you can't make this up.
0: You really can't make this stuff up. This is how nuts and how crazy they are. So when you hear Democrats say, the most corrupt administration in history, You know, it's the most transparent administration in history. And you, it's just, it's mind-boggling to me. We have more examples. Congresswoman Judy Chu, a true moron as well, she started talking, and Bessette's like, do you even know who the president was during World War I? Cut number 31.
7: Recently, President Trump proudly claimed that he doesn't think about Americans' financial situation when it comes to the war with Iran. So I want to ask you, Secretary Bessette, do you agree with President Trump that you also do not care about Americans' financial situations?
8: Congresswoman, who was the president during World War I?
7: Can you... No, are you refusing to answer my question?
8: No, I'm asking, who was the president during World War I?
7: I don't know, but clearly you are not answering
8: my question.
7: Who the
8: president during World War I was? So, well, let me tell
7: so
8: you.
7: I'm clearly getting the idea that you do not want to answer whether you agree with President Trump that you do not care about Americans' financial situations.
8: President Trump does care about Americans' financial
0: Again, Eric Schmidt, he had to tell Mazie Hirono, who, by the way, only has her Senate seat because Daddy had it for about 60 years. Well, we'll get to that when we get back because it's a longer clip. But, again, it was an absolute clown show in Washington at hearings. I don't even – honestly, Shannon, I don't even think Rubio and Bessette and those guys should even show up for these hearings anymore because they're just
1: – it's just a waste of time for two guys that have a lot more things they need to be doing.
0: Absolutely. It is just a waste of time for people who are actually doing their jobs.

0: Markley, Van Camp, and Robbins.
1: I'm driving into work, and I'm looking up, and I'm noticing that somehow gas is at $4.99, so it's almost $5 a gallon, right? And I heard about it on the news today saying, you know, gas prices overnight went up 6 cents and 7 cents or whatever. And I'm like, holy crap, man. Feeling a little depressed, yes. Well,
2: I know. And right now, the average is $4.30 nationwide as of today. So, yeah, I mean, this is a bad thing.
0: Right after Clay and Buck on WTAQ.
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8: Welcome back to The Schrader Show. I am your host, Steve Schrader. Now, you got a call during the break, and it was about this, I guess you could say, the $1.8 billion surplus package that failed in the Senate that Devin Levyhue is bringing back apparently next week.
9: Yeah, it was Mark from Menasha that called.
8: So here's, and again, not. 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
9: connections.
8: To hear.
9: Yeah, we were having phone issues.
8: So he had mentioned, apparently with Shannon, he had mentioned Tom Tiffany on it. And Tom Tiffany came out when the deal was struck. And again, this was a backroom deal stuck between leadership of the Republican Party and Tony Evers, which, first of all, you can't trust Tony Evers. So it would have been, out of the $2.5 billion surplus, it would have been $1.5 billion. But here's the catch. The majority of the money was going to go to the education system. I mean, a single taxpayer would have got $300. Joint filers would have got $600. It was a BS deal. And what Tom Tiffany was saying is people should get the entire $2.5 billion back of their own tax money. not whatever's left after Tony Evers continues to recklessly spend money on an education system where Wisconsin ranks behind Mississippi as far as quality of education goes. So Tom Tiffany is basically saying, look, with an actual good governor in place, taxpayers would get the whole $2.5 billion, not just the scraps at the end. Does that make sense?
9: That makes perfect sense.
8: So that's why conservatives have opposed the deal.
9: Oh, and look, a text about the casino.
8: I saw that. Casinos have facial recognition software. She should have been stopped as she walked in. Saw it happen 20 years ago at the Mason Street Casino. So there you go. And that's what I was saying, too. The technology is there.
9: She should sue, and she's going to end up getting more money than that jackpot would have ever gave her.
8: Yes.
9: And I hope she does. And I really need to follow up on this story because, seriously, since Wednesday, I can't stop thinking about that. Like, what if it was me? I would be very mad. I would be suing.
8: Yeah, and
9: I don't think there's a lawyer that could lose that.
8: And these casinos spend millions upon... By the way, we know casinos make money because they keep getting built and expanded, right?
9: Yes.
8: They spend millions of dollars making sure who comes in and who comes out.
9: Well, casinos don't lose, no.
8: Yeah, casinos never lose. And I knew they had facial recognition. I didn't know if every casino had facial recognition, but I would bet you every casino has facial recognition because they don't want a Rain Man type of candidate or a Rain Man type of person to walk in and play blackjack or craps or whatever it is and walk out, you know, with $500,000 because, you know, they know how to do it. So, yeah, the casino probably knew very well who this woman was and had no problems taking her money. They just didn't want to pay her, probably.
9: Yeah, and that's not the rules. The rules are she can't be there.
8: She can't be there. I agree. So, with that, I don't think we have time for another topic, Shannon.
9: We really, really don't. And it's so crazy how fast 4 hours goes.
8: Very, very quickly. So, but with that, we'll wrap it. We'll wrap it for
9: Do
8: the
9: week. Do we have to wrap it?
8: We have to wrap it. We're up against the clock.
9: Okay, we'll wrap.
8: But we'll be back next Saturday. And remember, whether you like it or hate it, in your heart, you know, we're right.

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10: 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Wild Bill, a three-run shot, struck him out. 103 with the fastball yet again, 103.3. Fly ball, left center field, hit well. Racing back is Torres at the track. Well gone! Christian Yelich, his fourth of the season. It's a two-run shot.
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1: 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You're on the End of the Hood Show. Bill, what can we do for you?
12: Yeah, I've got a 2011 F-150, got a power seat for the driver, got a switch down on the left-hand side that moves it back and forth, up and down, tilt. Well, everything works except it won't go back. What am I looking at?
2: Yeah, every time somebody gets in it, they move it forward a little bit, trying to get it to go back. I'm like, oh, it won't go back. Let me try forward. Oh, now I'm an inch forward. I still can't go back. These switches for those seats fail often. Sometimes the motors do, but more often the seat switch fails.
1: Isn't the same motor that moves it forward move it backward, though?
2: Yes.
1: Okay.
2: That one does move it forward and back. Some of them have separate ones for different things, but in this model

0: so they could do more with it. But you got oil companies that don't want that. They want the gasoline. Mm-hmm. They want to sell it. They want to make what they can. And I understand that. It's company for profit. That's, and get as much as you can. But the ethanol people want more ethanol.
1: Sure.
0: Because they're for profit. They want to make as much as they can.
1: Mm-hmm.
0: Bottom line is the ethanol comes from the United States. The ethanol is made here, refined here, ready to go here. We're not buying it. We don't have to worry about any of that. So if you could, anytime you can rely on your own, I mean, here at the show, we started doing with internet things and podcasts. We started relying on ourselves for things when we relied on other people. When there was a problem,
1: mm-hmm.
0: we had a problem. And it took longer to fix, and it cost us more money. So I don't know what's going to happen. I don't have any faith in what should happen mm-hmm. anymore until it just does.
1: If there were, and this is not us, this is not, I think this is just true. I think I've learned this is completely 100% true. If there were only one fuel for vehicles, one mm-hmm. quality, one fuel, one mix, just all countrywide, let's go nationwide, but in any of it, if there were just one mix of fuel that was the same consistency, we could have the cars that get yeah. 1 gallon of gas for a year. I mean, we could.
0: Amazing. We need a 100 octane fuel.
1: If we could get period. One thing where yeah. the truck isn't dirty or that.
0: No premium,
1: isn't,
0: no this, no E88, no E30,
1: no
0: whatever.
1: No going
0: just
1: into
0: whatever
1: old
0: it
1: tanks
0: is.
1: For a week.
0: Right.
1: Just
0: standardized.
1: Just
0: you
1: yeah.
0: put 100 octane everything in every car every day, no matter what. The old cars will run on 100 octane. The brand new ones will run on 100 octane, but what they can do with a new car
1: mm-hmm.
0: is change the tuning of it and get several more miles per gallon out of it. At 100 octane and everything, you would see pickup trucks that come 60 miles per gallon over 30 all the time. You'd be 30 to 40 miles per gallon. You'd see Toyota Priuses in that 80 mile per yeah. gallon range. They could tune them and do things with it. And that fuel might cost a little more, but you got to find out. You know, first you got to find out what your baseline is, and then they've got to figure out for the fuel cost. And then you got to just kind of look at it and see where do we need to be to produce a higher octane fuel all the time, and does that outweigh the extra miles per gallon?
1: And if this concerns you, if this is a, if you're up on this, imagine aviation fuel. they are working hard to try and get
0: they want the
1: everything.
0: Price down, but
1: yeah.
0: it's always the same,
1: right? And they want to make sure that, because they don't get to have a rough running engine for a few
0: no.
1: weeks.
0: No, and it's good. At least you're getting the same
1: yeah.
0: fuel wherever you usually go.
1: Yeah. And with the leaded gas, they're trying to move that over, but they have to do it right because you can't really miss when you're
0: birds are all getting heavy from the extra lead.
1: All right, let's take a quick break on the Under the Hood Show.
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6: 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Let's go to Nebraska and talk to Rich here on the Under the Hood Show. 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
7: I've got a 2021 Chevy Duramax, 3/4 ton, 10-speed Allison transmission, and the dealer just replaced the transmission under warranty. And the question I had was, do you think the transmission that they the one that was in there, or is it going to have the same problems? And before you answer that question, I would like to give a little background information. And first off, I asked the dealer that question, and I asked the service manager and as well as the parts manager, and they both gave me the same answer, like as if they were reading from a script. And they just say, well, the transmission we put in there is the same model number as the one we took out. That's basically all they'll tell me. This pickup has 62,000 miles on it, and the transmission was replaced less than 1,000 miles ago. And the other day, I was going up a hill. We got some hills here about, and actually, I live in Arizona now. We live up in the northern part where there's hills. And I'm going up the hill, 6% slope, you know, 3 or 4 miles long, get behind a truck, and 40 miles per hour, I gently accelerate to go on around because this is a 4-lane highway, and it hesitates. It blugs. It doesn't want to pull down, and then it goes normally, which that's what this transmission did when it had 40,000 miles on it. That was my first indication that maybe there was a problem with the original transmission. And it looks like maybe it's starting to do the same thing, less than 1,000 miles. Now, when it had 40,000 miles on it, the dealer, I took it in the dealer under warranty, and they couldn't repeat the problem. So with 40,000, I had them flush the fluid, and it never did it again, never acted up again until – nothing ever happened again until when it had 62,000 miles on it, and one day the pickup wouldn't restart. It just had all kinds of, on the display, said that the traction control was disabled, it was out of fuel, there was just several different items came up on the display. And I sat there for a little bit, and then it finally did restart with the check engine light on. Before I could even get into the dealer, which was just a few miles, the check engine light went off. So when they pulled the codes, the next thing I know, they call out and said, hey, we're going to give you a new transmission. Interesting, I didn't even know there was a problem at that point. But anyway, yeah, so the question is, I guess, do you think this new transmission is any better than the old one, or maybe I should trade it off while it's still working?
8: Well, it is common for manufacturers to replace a part with a better up. So they're on the shelf, and as they build them, if they know there's a known issue, they will upgrade it to make it stronger and better, and they do not change the part number. It stays the same, just
6: and
8: like oil
6: filter.
8: They don't
6: tell people with working transmissions that they've changed anything.
8: No. You know, like an oil filter. PF63 oil filter is still going to be a PFC oil, 63 oil filter, but they may have upgraded the drain back valve in it and things like that. They change things, and they don't do that. If they do upgrade it, well, what does that do? It throws a red flag out and says, there's a problem with the old one? Well, I have an old, and they get all the questions, and people are bombarding them. Thousands of people are saying, well, you upgraded it. What about mine? I have the old one. Well, you do. So if there's something to fix and they know what it is, they should be making slight changes to make them stronger, to keep their warranty returns down so they don't want to lose money on, if they can build the new ones for the same price but with a different part, then they don't have to worry about the warranty on the ones they already have.
6: Is it the case that the service manager or whoever might not know the details or have details on it, might just be going,
8: right,
6: it's the same?
8: There's pretty much standard stuff. If they don't know, they're like, I don't know, it's got the same number.
6: It's the same,
8: A lot of those service guys are not mechanics. They don't know. They're doing a job of service. They're customer service people.
7: On this transmission, there's, you know, a lot of discussion about this known problem. Usually it just replaced the control
8: module.
7: Usually they just control that with this problem, because it's been a lot in the news about how it locks up the back wheels and so it's kind of a known, this transmission is known as having a problem. And actually it did even get called, and this pickup did get called in on a recall for the transmission, but all they did was they didn't replace software, and the software is then supposed to tell you, several thousand miles before the transmission locks up, it's supposed to tell you that it's got a problem, which I suppose is what happened to me in this case, because it did come up with that code that there's a problem. But because of this known problem, it just seemed to make sense to me that this thing should be new and improved, but yet with 1,000 miles, it kind of has this little hesitation thing again, and it concerns me about what the future may be.
8: Yeah, I mean, it may have a problem, but they also take several hundred miles to relearn after they're installed, so it may take a while to relearn. But if it does have a problem after it's been driven a few thousand miles and it's still doing the same thing, you need to get it back in so they can take care of that, because it's new. It should be under warranty. And
7: The good thing is that they extended the warranty. I think the warranty now is, I can't remember for sure, but I think it's like 10 years, 150,000 miles. I do have one other question, if I could, about this.
6: Okay.
7: When they replaced the transmission, they didn't replace the cooler. And I had kind of questioned about that. I said, well, you know, I think normally replace the transmission, if it's coming apart, we ought to get the cooler out of there so we don't reintroduce a bunch of trash back into the new transmission. And they assured me that the fluid was only dark in color. There was absolutely no material in the
8: and that's
7: in
8: standard
7: the fluid. And so they said they'll flush it out and leave it there. Do you think that was a good decision to leave that cooler in there?
8: Yeah, we've done thousands of them, and we don't, I mean, we have to pay for it if we have to do a warranty, so we don't want to run into that situation. And if we have metal in there, we replace the cooler. If it's just dark fluid, we flush it, and it's fine. It doesn't hurt a thing. It's the metal you can't get out, and that will damage the new transmission.
6: And does there come a point when I'm, like, especially Rich, thanks very much for the call. Good luck. Is there come a point where if they might replace a transmission or any part, and if I'm close to the end, they're going to not give me an extended warranty on that part?
8: Oh, there's some. If the warranty is 3 or 36,000 miles and you're at the very last day of it, they'll put one in and say, okay, your warranty's over.
6: Okay.
8: We've got a new one. And if this one breaks or if there's a problem with the one we just put in, you're just out of luck. Yeah. Whereas at our shop, I've had them on 12-month warranty, and I replace something like within the last 3 days of a warranty. And I don't give them a whole year, but I'm reasonable. Yeah. If it fails within the next 30 days, if it doesn't fail, it's probably going to last another 10 years. But if it fails right away, I'm like, I'm not going to leave them hanging. And say, oh, you're a day over.
6: Yeah, it's over.
8: That's just wrong.
6: We're going to take a quick break on the Under the Hood Show. 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
6: 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That's the number to reach us here at the Under the Hood Show. 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But, and that, I say that because that's our branding. We brand that. You're a hoodie. You listen to the show, you're a hoodie, you could win a hoodie. But that's not just the case.
8: Yeah, you could choose a hat or a shirt, whatever you choose. It's one of the three. So congratulations to Reuben Scott from our friends over at Berkeley One Classics who are celebrating over 50 years of collector car coverage.
6: Let's go to Virginia and talk to Ray. You're on the Under the Hood Show. Ray, what can we do for you?
23: Well, hello. Nice to talk to you, and thank you for taking my call. I appreciate it.
6: You bet.
23: I bet it's got to be 12, 14 years I've been listening to you guys. It's just fantastic.
6: Thanks.
23: I appreciate all the work you do.
6: Thank you very much.
23: I have two questions I'd like to ask.
6: Okay.
23: My first question is on a 26 Yukon XL Denali with the 6.2 liter engine. I've been using Behrmann's B12 in the tank of gas, but I'm getting ready to shift over and use the 44K, which I think is preferred. But I'd like to know what your recommendations are and how often I should be using that in a tank.
8: I really wouldn't use either one of them. But they're both okay. I mean, you're not going to be doing it. What we use, I'm saying because in our shop, if a customer had it, that'd be fine. But in our shop, what I'm using is the Justice Brothers as a professional service cleaning system. When they're in and we need to clean something. But what I'm also using in our shop is CRC, the G2P, the Guaranteed to Pass system cleaner.
23: Mm-hmm.
8: And on those, it's about every 6 months on these, you get the direct injected engines, as a cleaner, as an ongoing cleaner. But what's more important is a GDI system cleaner. And that is a product available from CRC as well, where you're doing a direct injected gasoline engine service kit. You've got in the tank, but you've also got through the induction system to clean the back of those valves, because you want to clean out the injector tips for sure, but you want to get the carbon buildup reduced and cleaned out from the backside of the valves, because that's going to disrupt airflow and cause all sorts of issues with your fuel trims and things like that. So you want the full service. Pouring it in the tank, no matter what brand you use, as long as it's a decent cleaner, will only clean the tip of the injector. It won't clean the back of the valves or anything else. So that's why when we talk about like the CRC direct injection kit, that's the whole thing. And you could do that at home or you could do it at a shop.
6: And to go back, those are the Behrmann's.
8: They're fine.
6: Fine. Yeah, yeah.
8: Yep, they're fine.
6: In this case, I'm not using this 26, you would want to make sure you do the GDI.
8: Right.
6: Yeah.
8: Yeah, you want to use a GDI kit. Whatever you choose, it's got to be a GDI kit and clean that system to keep it clean. I've got the same model engine, and I use that about every 6 months to keep it clean.
6: All right, Ray.
23: Does that
6: answer that question?
23: It certainly does. My second one is on another car. I think it qualifies as a classic. It's a 71.
6: We'll be the judge of that, Ray. We're professionals. You just ask your question, all right?
23: I'm with you.
8: It's a Berkeley
23: 71 Mercury Cougar. It's a convertible.
6: Yeah.
23: Got a 429 Cobra Jet. I'm just getting ready to replace the radial tires and the mag wheels on it and put the standard steel wheels with the bias belted tires on it. And now I'm finding myself needing an alignment on the car, or at least getting the alignment checked.
8: Mm-hmm.
23: the Ford service manual is calling to use all of these front alignment, the alignment spacers in it. And I can't find anybody that has any idea what I'm talking about.
0: That, going back to the original on that, on this car specifically, but any car like this,
23: yeah,
0: that's old man stuff, right? That's Ray, that's not directed at you. To go back to, if you got mag wheels on it, you decide to do that when you're a young man. And then when you're an old man.
8: Well, these are factory, the factory magnesium wheels, what you're talking about, right?
23: Well, they are. They're like the, I think so. I think
8: I had one.
23: Type magnesium, yeah. But the car was not built with that.
8: Oh, not built with it. Okay. I'm talking about the ones they were built with originally. So
0: what I'm saying is, we go from buying cool wheels to wanting originals.
8: Oh, and
0: yeah, right? I mean,
8: me. Yeah. But, yeah, I got your point there, Chris. But, yeah, so if you want to align this vehicle, you know, they stopped using the type of alignment spacers you're talking about, 87-ish, something like that. Then they went to something else, but they're available everywhere.
0: Yeah. We know a guy.
8: I would bet you can go to Amazon and probably pick up a pack of 100 for on the cheap, you know? I mean, the alignment spacer, basically what it is a piece of metal that is looks like a fork. And it fits in the bolt. You unbolt the bolt that holds the control arm on, and you drop them in between there and the frame, and they come in different thicknesses. I just pulled up Amazon on my phone real quick. You can get 152 pieces of all the sizes you want for $15 with free shipping. So they look like that, Chris, a little fork.
0: Okay, yeah, so, that's a perfect example. But he's also now got...
23: All right, figure one.
8: And they can align it. If their machine goes back that old, it doesn't, you need to find an old-fashioned alignment guy.
0: Yeah.
8: That we've got a guy in our area that's been doing it since like the 60s, and he gets a tape measure out, a can of spray paint, and he aligns it. And that's the way they can do it. The machines, most of them will go back to the 60s. Some of them won't, though. But most of the good alignment machines will go back that far. But if it doesn't, you've got to go to a different place. I do not know, and it's very likely, that the Ford machines don't go back that far. Occasionally you will see, you know, like let's say a Ford garage, we'll pick on them today. They'll say, oh, we'll work on anything. You bring it in, we'll work on your car, your Ford car. I guarantee you, if I pull my Model T into that place and say, change the oil, they'll refuse me. They'll say, no, we're not going to change your oil. Or we're going to say, no, we're not going to tune it up because they don't know how to do it. Their books don't show it. Their techs are not trained on it. They might not even know how to drive it. It's
0: sure.
8: You know, it's just one of those things is you've got to, as a company, you have to look and say, how many years do we want to go back and realistically service cars we sell? And that's probably 20. You know, we'll work on some things that are 20, maybe even 25 years old, but you get much older than that. A lot of people are doing their own work, not bringing it in, but this alignment should be able to be done. And if you find the shop that can do the alignment, they're going to have those spacers on the shelf.
0: Yeah, for sure.
8: They were used.
23: I'll keep looking.
0: All right, stay right where you are, Ray.
8: They were used in everything. I know what color it is.
0: I do too. I say it on three. One, two, three.
8: Black.
0: Gold. What color is it, Ray?
23: Wrong. Bright blue metallic.
0: Oh. Oh, okay.
8: I don't know if I...
0: Huh.
8: I don't, if that, is that an original color?
23: The car is in original condition.
8: It's original color, though? Not repainted a different color?
23: Yeah.
8: Okay. Because I can't remember seeing a blue one. I've seen a lot of colors of them that I can picture, but you just don't see those on the road anymore. I have not seen one on the road up here in probably 20 years. That I can remember.
0: I'm trying to think. The last one I saw was gold. I know that.
8: Yeah.
0: Stay right there, Ray. 866-594-4150. That's definitely a Berkeley classic. 71 Cougar.
8: Oh, yeah. And the convertible. There were a lot of convertibles made in that year. They made those up through, you got 73, the big body car, convertibles, lots and lots of convertibles.
0: Did those all leak?
8: No.
0: No? All right. Did they hold up over the years?
8: Yeah. I mean, you could put new tops on them and stuff, but they were good. They were good cars. A lot of things that were, I won't even call them a fad. They were, people really liked them. Convertibles, those were huge. And now convertibles are more hardtop convertibles, and they just don't leak, really. The T-tops, though, that was a fad that was used. Well, it was a staple, but it was also a fad because it went away because they had problems with them leaking, and they get stolen a lot.
0: I just remember when it was, you could bring your car in and get a sunroof for $99.
8: Or cut T-tops in for $300.
0: Yeah.
8: But insurance companies absolutely hated and fought against T-tops because they were one of the number one items to be stolen because people would steal them, and that meant you needed to buy some,
0: sure,
8: right? So if somebody had some stolen ones to sell you. So they kept,
0: it was
8: like the stock market. They
0: just kept,
8: yeah, they'd take them and then they'd sell them, and maybe you'd sell them back to you.
0: Let's go to Oklahoma and talk to Steven. You're on the End of the Hood Show. Steven, what can we do for you?
2: Hey, long-time listener, first-time caller.
0: Thanks.
2: So I have a 2016 Acura MDX. Started out as a brake job, and it already had one stud broken off, and I broke another stud off, which led to front wheel bearing replacement. I got that done, and the wheel speed sensor was not registering. So I changed out the sensor, and it still isn't registering. I've got a ABS scanner that runs, and it'll do the individual wheels, and it's just not picking.
8: Which wheel is it?
2: Front driver.
8: Front drivers, okay. And that one has, let me see, 16 Acura. That's got a completely sealed hub on it, doesn't it, with a sensor bolted to the hub? Or is the sensor in the,
2: yes,
8: in the
2: sir.
8: It is in the hub? Okay. If it's in the hub and
2: yeah,
8: it's not
2: picking.
8: Yeah,
2: it's got a little 10-millimeter.
8: Yep, pulled it out.
2: 10-millimeter bolt. That, yes, sir.
8: It's, two things are possible here. When you replace the sensor had, what, a 2-foot wire on it?
2: I checked the old one and the one on the passenger side with the meter, and they all, the new one and the other two all ohmed out about the same values.
8: Okay. Then it's probably in the hub then. You've probably got some trash in that hub, or you've got a broken tooth or a cracked tone wheel inside of the hub. It's not picking it up, so it's not able to read the hub. If you put a sensor in it and your sensors are reading well and you're not getting an open circuit code from the ABS system, the module, saying that you've got
2: it
8: disconnected.
2: I took it and I've changed a bunch of axles. I'm a pretty state-tuned mechanic. Worked on cars my whole life. And there's nothing like, you know, a lot of times it's an older car with wheels with little notches.
8: Right.
2: I can't find any of that. Are those magnetic pickups?
8: They got a little ceramic magnet in them, yeah. So what you would do is you look at the data and you spin that wheel and see if it shows that it's reading anything, or you can use a meter on it and see if you get anything at all. But I'd likely get, they're interchangeable left to right, so you could swap them. It's a lot of work, but you could swap them and see if it follows the signal, follows the problem. Or you could go down and buy a new hub, and with a sensor, it'll come with a sensor, plug it in and look at the data on the scanner, just turn the key on and read the scan and spin the hub by hand and see if you get a reading. If you get a reading from the new hub and sensor, but you don't from the old one by spinning it by hand, then you gotta put that hub on.
0: Okay.
8: I'll bet something's wrong inside of the hub. It's probably cracked and broken.
0: Steven, thanks very much for the call. Good luck. All right, we're going to take a quick break. 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
0: 866-594-4150. That's the number to reach us here at the Under the Hood Show. What has caught your attention?
8: Just the sheer number of recalls and the number of them that don't get done. I know when there's a recall on a car. When it comes into my shop and you give me your license number and I put it in, boom, the VIN comes up. And then the VIN says active recall. And I look at it and I see that's 12 years old or 15 years old. And you never had the recall done, but it's still there because it's something.
0: Why are you looking at me?
8: Well, I don't know. Yours are gone though. You sold your cars that had those.
0: No, one they just stopped saying.
8: One of these, GM has one for headlights, and Ford does too. Daytime running lights that never shut off at night. Why do you need daytime running lights that work at night? Here's what happens. You think you're getting brighter lights because you've got these daytime running lights, the big white ring that glares and blinds people, and your headlights. What that does, it doesn't project out. It's made to illuminate your headlights themselves and your vehicle for safety. So you get a brighter glare right in front of you, but down the road, mm-hmm. You can't see. So you will see better if those are turned off. Plus, you won't blind the other people. If you're looking out a dark window at your house at night, it's dark in your house, and you're looking out onto the street, and all you can see is people moving around, whatever, trying to break into your car, depending on where you live in town. I don't know. Because it's pretty dark. You got some moonlight. You can see, right?
0: Mm-hmm.
8: What would happen if you took a flashlight and put it right in front of your face, shining straight up? Or three or four.
0: Yeah. Yeah.
8: You're going to reduce your visibility down the road or outside. Because you've got that glare right there. You want that shut off. That's why high beams go down the road and low beams are illuminating right in front of you. You want to see further. If you light up what's right in front of you, you don't see as well. So there's some of those recalls that you should pay attention to, and it would benefit you, and they're always free.
0: And the other thing is, too, and this is what it really, I mean, it used to be, It seems like there's a lot more recalls now.
8: Mm-hmm.
0: And the reason there are a lot more recalls now is because I saw the article about the 4,000 cars in the Detroit Free Press, because that showed up on my feed.
8: I used to deliver that on my bike.
0: Right. I wouldn't have known about that.
8: That I delivered it on my bike?
0: Yeah. I wouldn't have known about that recall at any point in history previous to 4 years ago.
8: Right.
0: That's why there seems like there's so much more. They always were out there. But now I see, the Toyota has another. Why?
8: And you won't see them unless...
0: Because I get Motor Trend. Yeah,
8: they're fillers. I call those fillers.
0: Yes.
8: When the big news stories are in between,
0: mm-hmm.
8: you have the same thing. Like right now, we're in a... I knew that there wasn't a lot going on. I didn't even have to look because the news I was hearing was local stuff. You know, hey, did you hear the baseball? Did you hear about this local event that happened? Instead of...
0: Right.
8: Leading off with the giant ones.
0: Or in your feed, you'll see that there was a recall, and then when you click on it, it was 4 weeks ago. It's just that your feed is recycling
8: stuff. You finally saw it because the other stuff was in front of it.
0: Let's talk to Bob. Bob, you're on the End of the Hood Show. What can we do for you?
1: Yeah, I've got a headlight issue with a 2018 Subaru Forester.
0: Okay.
1: Driver's side headlight has been burning out, something terrible. I went and just tried putting in an LED. After a while, it was just kind of flashing real quickly.
0: Oh.
1: Kind of looked on the web, and the only thing I could figure out is somehow they have to try to possibly clean out any corrosion that may have occurred in there or replace some of the wiring. What are your thoughts?
0: How easy is it to change the light bulb?
1: That's not that very hard.
0: Okay.
1: That's pretty simple.
0: That is, that was my, in the Prius, we had a problem with the headlights.
8: Just change it.
0: But it was super easy to change, and they were really affordable, so I just put in new headlights every few months.
8: It sounds like he's got a voltage issue, Chris, because if he's got an LED that flashes, it's usually a voltage issue. And if he's got a factory one, a halogen that's burnt out, they'll burn out with voltage issues. So I would measure voltage. Now, you have to measure the voltage with the bulb plugged in and operating. Not if you unplug it, you're going to have great voltage. But when it's under a load, you're going to have to measure it with the load on it and operating. See what it is and compare it side to side. Look at the left, look at the right. If you've got 13.1 volts on the right and you've got, 11.6 on the left or something more or less, you got to figure out what's going on. It could be in the socket. There's a lot of pigtail connectors sold to repair those ends.
0: And that was my issue with the pigtail.
8: Could be in the fuse box.
0: Yeah.
8: Could be in the relay. I mean, it could be many things, but like on your car, Chris, you had to replace that pigtail socket and the bulb, and then all of a sudden, magically, it was fixed.
0: Mm-hmm.
8: You don't think that little bit of change makes that difference. And the other thing is you get corrosion. That's why we use the CRC dielectric grease.
0: Yeah.
8: It's like, what do you use this for? It's like, you use it in light sockets to keep moisture out and keep the fixture operating properly.
0: Right. Does that help you out there, Bob?
1: Yeah. I'll do what I can do.
0: Is that
1: or change bulbs?
0: It goes in the Prius. That was easy. So especially the one side, I was all fine with buying them in bulk. And they sold them in bulk, by the way. If your headlight, if there's somebody that sells them in a six-pack,
8: like Christmas bulbs or something?
0: Yeah, exactly. Is that something on a Subaru 2018? Can anybody fix that, or is he going to be best served
8: anybody.
0: By taking it? Okay.
8: I think anybody.
0: You'll be able to
8: independent shop.
0: Troubleshoot that and see what it is. All right, there we go. That'll do it for another hour of the Under the Hood Show. Until next time, you can join us at underthehoodshow.com and like our Facebook page and take part in the Facebook conversations on our group page. You can find that at Facebook. 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
10: No peace in sight. I'm Roger Stern, Fox News. Despite President Trump's hope that the Iran war ends soon, Iran is still attacking other nations as the U.S. fires on Iran. Fox's Jeff Paul in Dubai with a tangled chain of events.
11: Officials involved with CENTCOM say those strikes happened hours after its forces struck Iranian radar sites and shot down four one-way attack drones. U.S. officials say Iran then fired seven ballistic missiles towards Kuwait and Bahrain. CENTCOM confirming six of those missiles were intercepted and the seventh did not reach its intended target. Iran continues to leverage what is happening in Lebanon. Despite a U.S.-backed ceasefire, Israeli forces and the Iranian-backed militant group Hezbollah are still exchanging strikes. Iran's foreign minister says if the fighting doesn't stop in Lebanon, then the entire war could restart.
10: Pakistan's interior minister is on the ground in Tehran today working to revive stalled negotiations between Iran and the U.S. The state rested its case in the trial of a Texas teen accused of stabbing someone at a track meet. Fox's Brooke Taylor in McKinney, Texas.
12: Several of these teen witnesses testified that they thought it was odd that Carmelo Anthony was sitting under another school's team tent. One student testified that Anthony was asked to leave roughly 15 times. Prosecutors say the confrontation escalated when Anthony pulled out a 5-inch folding knife from his backpack and stabbed Austin Metcalf in the chest. Jurors were shown grainy surveillance footage that appeared to show this physical confrontation just lasted a matter of seconds. Anthony has pleaded not guilty to murder. His attorneys argue that he acted in self-defense and out of fear.
10: If Carmelo Anthony is convicted of first-degree murder, he could get a life sentence. 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
10: An American college student was found dead after going missing in Japan. Here's Fox's Madison Scarpino.
27: Weston Higginbotham was just 20 years old. He loved nature, cared so much about the environment, according to his family. They say they are heartbroken. This all comes just over a week since Weston first went missing. The parents say they last saw him in their Kyoto hotel room last Friday, and they let the well-traveled 20-year-old do his own thing. Local police confirm Weston got off at a train at the Yamashina Station in Kyoto. The area is home to tons of hiking routes and trails, but shortly after the train ride, Weston's location from his phone went completely dark, and that's when his parents started to worry. This all prompted a massive search for the Auburn student.
10: We don't know the cause of death. President Trump says work he's done on the Lincoln Memorial reflecting pool well ahead of the nation's 250th birthday coming up on July 4th. Fox's Jill Nato in Washington.
28: The reflecting pool reno is complete. That word from President Trump, who posted on Truth Social, quote, "It was originally opened in 1922, but never functioned properly. Now it does. Thank you, President Trump. Thank you, Department of the Interior," end quote. The pool has a dark blue bottom now, and the granite surrounding it's much cleaner than before. But the price tag on the pool renovations coming under fire, the president originally said it was going to be about $1.8 million, but that rose to roughly $13 million. Critics are saying that was due to a no-bid award that went to the contractors who did the job. In Washington, Jill Nato, Fox News.
10: President Trump will attend Monday's Knicks Spur NBA Finals game at Madison Square Garden. Beginning at 6:30 p.m. local time, only ticket holders will be allowed near the arena. The area will be sealed off to everyone else. I'm Roger Stern, and this is Fox News.
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6: There is something he is doing now that the Treasury Secretary, Scott Bessin, was not doing last week. Which is sort of saying, well, in their heart of hearts, people know. Scott Bessin, who I generally like, but man, I was getting nervous about him a couple weeks ago. He's like, well, in their heart of hearts, people feel pretty good about the economy. No, they don't, dude. You got it. You have to confront that. Mm-hmm. And gas prices are front and center for everybody as a gauge of how they are doing personally. That's a real thing that you have to confront.
24: Right after Clay and Buck on WTAQ. You.

0: All right, phone number 800-520-1534. Oh, before I take a break, I want to talk about your privacy. Now, you probably know by now there's no such thing as privacy online. I mean, everything about you is available out there. Your home address, where you work, where you bank, what you buy, where, court records, accident history, insurance companies that use that information to raise your rates. And then you got your DMV info and your credit score and your social media. And that list goes on and on. I could spend half an hour on that. And by the way, it gets even worse than that, because all of your information is collected by hundreds of data brokers, and then it gets sold to anyone who wants to buy it. And there's your data. 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
9: There is something he is doing now that the Treasury Secretary, Scott Bessin, was not doing last week, which is sort of saying, well, in their heart of hearts, people know. Scott Bessin, who I generally like, but man, I was getting nervous about him a couple weeks ago. He was like, well, in their heart of hearts, people feel pretty good about the economy. No, they don't, dude. You got it. You have to confront that. Mm-hmm. And gas prices are front and center for everybody as a gauge of how they are doing personally. That's a real thing that you have to confront.
4: Right after Clay and Buck on WTAQ.

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1: And welcome back. More Handle on the Law. Aaron. Hello, Aaron.
2: Oh, wow.
1: Wow, Aaron. Yes. Go ahead. Oh, yeah. We're so excited. All right, Aaron. Very good start to be excited like this to get on the air. Okay. What can I do for you?
2: Good job, girls.
1: Okay, Aaron. Let me explain how the show works, okay? You go on the air, the screener answers your question and then or tells me what the case is about, and then I ask you what's going on, and can I answer a question? Okay, that's how the show works. Can I help you, Aaron? Okay, this is not good. Okay, what I think Aaron is doing, we have a delay, by the way, just for those people that are looking at it. There's about a one-minute delay. And if you're listening, your screener says, don't listen to the radio, just listen on the phone, because there's a one-minute delay in case you say something stupid or crazy, the FCC is going to nail us. One more chance. Aaron, welcome to Handle on the Law. Okay, that was fun. That one we're going to use as a promo, aren't we? Oh, good Lord. Chris. Hello, Chris. Welcome. Yeah, hello, Chris. Are you there?
3: Yep. I'm right
1: Okay, there you are. All right. I thought we had a little glitch going in the computer system, but we're okay. All right, Chris, what can I do for you?
3: We got it. Yeah, so 2015, I had a slip and fall. Nobody to sue because it was actually my dog who clipped me going down a flight of stairs. That resulted in three different surgeries on my foot and over a year's worth of time. Excuse me. During that time, I wasn't able to work. I had two loans with a federal credit company, bank. One loan was a signature loan. The other loan was a car loan. I was in default on both of those because I wasn't able to work. However, I was in contact with a bank manager that's in charge of default loans, and we came up with a payment program where I was paying monthly. I paid off the car completely, got the title from the car, and then they informed me that they were going to go ahead and write off the signature loan as a loss, and I didn't owe anything more to the credit union. This credit union happens to be the same union that you and I are both involved in and pay monthly dues or quarterly dues to, so I think you have an idea of what I'm talking about. They are allowed, apparently, to take your residuals and put that towards the amount of money that you owe. However, I was told that the loan, the signature loan, was written off. And then this past 4 or 5 months now, I was informed by the union that we're both involved in that the credit union is now again taking my residuals.
1: Oh, okay.
3: So the residuals are going to the credit union.
1: No, I got
3: union,
1: it. Okay.
3: I'm also paying taxes on those.
1: Yeah, well, you do anyway, because that's money that you have earned. The fact that someone has claimed that money really doesn't matter. And here is the question. Now, and by the way, for those people that don't know what union we belong to, I want to keep it quiet. It's AFTRA, okay? The American Federation of Television and Radio Artists. Chris, you are an artiste of some kind. Just want to know, what did you do in showbiz?
3: An actor.
1: You're an actor. Okay. All right. Fair enough. All right. So, after a number, actually, depending on when you entered the union, the pension plan on that union is really good. Not so much now, but it was probably when we joined it. Okay. When is the last time?
3: In 1981.
1: Yeah. Okay. Yeah. It's a really good pension. Okay. When, was the last time you made a payment on this?
3: Over 5 years ago.
1: Okay, so you're in pretty good shape on that one. Now the issue is, can they take it even if the statute of limitation has run in terms of their ability to sue? Depends on the procedures and depends on the policy of the union. And if it is part of the policy, they can do it. They can't sue you. but they have the ability of saying, hey, you owe the money. The fact that they wrote it off, that's internal. That's an accounting issue. And the fact that someone told you we wrote it off, that really doesn't matter because they're finding the money. How much are you paying to these folks?
3: Well, right now I'm not paying anything. They're taking my residuals.
1: Okay, but what are you getting residuals? That's still payment. How much per month are they taking?
3: Oh, that really varies. I mean, you know, a different show.
1: Yeah, no, I know. But give me an annual.
3: Residuals, probably like around $25,000, and then I get some residuals.
1: Okay, so you're getting a healthy amount of money. They're taking $25,000 of your residuals. Boy, you must have been really, really busy. Good for you. Quick answer, even the slow answer, is you have to find out how it works with the union, because you're getting paid out of a union contract with producers, et cetera, that you get residuals. Can they do it? I don't know, because it depends on the policy. Can they sue you? I don't think so. I'm sorry I can't help you on that, because again, I don't have the policy in front of me, and depends on what the policy is. And they're going to argue that the last payment was made last month. So, see, do I know what I'm talking about? Probably not. All right. Let me tell you where I do know what I'm talking about. And that is a lawyer will represent you if you've gotten into a car accident or a slip and fall and you've been hurt, been injured. That's important. And so what do? You go out and find a lawyer because I guarantee you someone slams into you. The insurance company of that person is going to contact you. You'll get your car fixed. That's not going to be a problem. It's how much do you get for the injury? And therein lies the story, because you're going to be talking to people who are experts at not paying you. 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
16: A lot of folks that I truly believe would be alive today if they had wore a seatbelt. 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